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0: From the Sky News Centre at 2, FIFA's management say they have full confidence in the organisation's president following crisis talks in Morocco. Gianni Infantino is remaining in post after facing criticism for plans to sell off the World Cup to investors, which were later scrapped. The head of football's governing body has apologised for mistakes made in an open letter, which Sky's Rob Harris has been reading.
1: It is important to stress that although mistakes were made, everything was done in full compliance with the FIFA regulatory framework. So this is trying to say, yes, it looked bad, but we did nothing wrong.
0: A man has been extradited to the UK and charged over the death of a schoolboy in Coventry. 12-year-old Keaton Slater died after being struck by a car in June 2024. Dolars Alexanders, who's 23 and from Latvia, is due in court later today. He's accused of causing death by dangerous driving. The Labour peer Baroness Berger says it's an insult that a former neo-Nazi who was jailed for targeting her has been appointed as an advisor to Kemi Badenoch. Joshua Bonehill Payne, who stood down as a Conservative candidate in Somerset, was convicted of racial hostility in 2016. Dame Louise Elman is from the Board of Deputies for British Jews.
2: Her original decision to put him forward as an official Conservative Party candidate, I think, showed a lack of judgment. And now that the pressure has apparently forced him to withdraw, it's as if that she can't admit that she did something wrong.
0: A Cambridge University professor at the centre of a high-profile copying row has resigned, but Jason Arday is insisting we shouldn't see that as an acceptance of the narrative surrounding him. The government's announced a raft of new mental health centres are to open in high street buildings across England. Ministers say there'll also be more specialist care in dedicated mental health emergency departments. And Newcastle's new head coach says
3: you're
0: the club's...
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0: From the Sky News Centre at 3, FIFA's under pressure president has received backing from the organisation's management despite calls for him to step down. Gianni Infantino has apologised and admitted mistakes were made in an open letter published in response to his axed World Cup sell-off plans. Sky's Rob Harris has been reading the statements issued by the head of football's governing body.
1: We acknowledge mistakes were made in the process of the proposed establishment of the FIFA Forward Enterprise. It was certainly not the intention of the FIFA Council and FIFA member associations to feel excluded from the process, and it should have been handled differently.
0: Police have charged a man over the death of a schoolboy in Coventry. 12-year-old Keaton Slater died after being hit by a car on Radford Road in June 2024. Dolars Alexanders is accused of causing death by dangerous driving. The 23-year-old Latvian national is due to appear in court later today after being extradited to the UK. A woman is continuing to be questioned by detectives following a stabbing in central London which left four men injured. Two people are in hospital with injuries described as not life-changing. Two others have been discharged. The Conservative leader is under pressure to withdraw an advisor role given to a council candidate who stepped back yesterday. Joshua Bonehill Payne spent time in jail for anti-Semitic abuse. One of his victims, Labour peer Baroness Berger, says the role is an insult. Danny Stone is the chief executive of the Anti-Semitism Policy Trust.
2: It's another story about anti-Semitism, and ultimately the Jewish community is fatigued. So the more that political parties can do to ensure that anti-Semitism, there's complete zero tolerance for it, the better and more reassured the Jewish community will be.
0: A raft of new mental health centres are to open in England. The government says they'll be in libraries, banks and other high street locations. And Newcastle's new head coach says
3: You're
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1: Right about now, the Funk's

0: from the Sky News Centre at 4. FIFA's management say they have full confidence in the organisation's president following crisis talks in Morocco. Gianni Infantino is remaining in post after facing criticism for plans to sell off the World Cup to investors, which were later scrapped. The head of football's governing body has apologised for mistakes made in an open letter, which Sky's Rob Harris has been reading.
1: It is important to stress that although mistakes were made, everything was done in full compliance with the FIFA regulatory framework. So this is trying to say, yes, it looked bad, but we did nothing wrong.
0: Next, a man has been extradited to the UK and charged over the death of a schoolboy in Coventry. 12-year-old Keaton Slater died after being struck by a car in June 2024. Dolars Alexanders, who's 23 and from Latvia, is due in court later. He's accused of causing death by dangerous driving. Reform UK and Labour's Baroness Berger are questioning why a withdrawn Conservative Council candidate has been given a role advising the party's leader. The peer was the victim of anti-Semitic abuse that saw Joshua Bonehill Payne jailed previously. The government has announced new mental health centres are to open in high street buildings across England. Specialist care will also be provided in dedicated mental health emergency departments. Newcastle head coach Matthias Yeisler has been described as a rock star by the club's chief executive David Hopkinson. The German coach's appointment was confirmed last night. He's been speaking to Newcastle TV.
2: I used to say control the controllables, and then I'm pretty sure if everyone, like here, the staff, the players and the fans are going in the same direction, then it's going to be a really interesting and successful season.
0: And Mo Salah has completed his medical ahead of officially...
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0: Conservative leader is under pressure to withdraw an advisor role given to a council candidate who stepped back yesterday. Joshua Bonehill Payne had spent time in jail for anti-Semitic abuse. One of his victims, Labour peer Baroness Berger, says the role is an insult. Danny Stone is the chief executive of the Anti-Semitism Policy Trust.
1: It's another story about anti-Semitism, and ultimately the Jewish community is fatigued. So the more that political parties can do to ensure that anti-Semitism, there's complete zero tolerance for it, the better and more reassured the Jewish community will be.
0: FIFA's under pressure president has received backing from the organisation's management despite calls for him to step down over World Cup sell-off plans. Gianni Infantino's apologised and admitted mistakes were made. A man is due in court later charged over the death of a schoolboy in Coventry. 12-year-old Keaton Slater died after being hit by a car on Radford Road in June 2024. Dolars Alexanders, who's 23 and from Latvia, is accused of causing death by dangerous driving. A raft of new mental health centres are to open in libraries, banks and other high street locations across England. The government has also announced more specialist care will be provided in dedicated mental health emergency departments. Brian Dow from the charity Rethink says it's a step in the right direction.
2: The six pilot sites that we've seen tested over the last year or so have had incredibly promising results. I think now the key thing for us to do is to accelerate that process, get these working in all parts of the country so that people actually get the care that they need.
0: Newcastle's new head coach says he wants everyone to pull together. Matthias Jeisler's appointment was announced last night. And it might be worth checking your lottery ticket this morning. One lucky person has won £1 million in last night's lotto draw, but no one got all six numbers, so the jackpot is still unclaimed. On Saturday, it will be an estimated £8.3 million. That's the latest. I'm Johnny Freeman.
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0: Looks like Gianni Infantino's keeping his job as FIFA president. He's admitted mistakes in trying to sell off parts of the World Cup, but has been backed by football governing body's leadership. There's been widespread anger to the now-scrapped proposals, including from the likes of the English and Welsh FAs. Canada was one of the World Cup co-hosts this summer. Its Prime Minister Mark Carney's lost confidence in Infantino.
1: The idea that proper governance is not to disclose to your closest advisors, your chief operating officer, your fellow board members, something of consequence that you're even considering, let alone proposing, that's fatal, should be fatal.
0: Mental health centres are to open in libraries and banks on England's high streets. Ministers say £343 million is going into the initiative, as well as dedicated mental health A&E care. The Prime Minister says it will be a lifeline for thousands. Brian Dowell from the charity Rethink says it's a step in the right direction.
2: The six pilot sites that we've seen tested over the last year or so have had incredibly promising results. I think now the key thing for us to do is to accelerate that process, get these working in all parts of the country so that people actually get the care that they need.
0: Kemi Badenoch's been criticised for offering an ex-neo-Nazi a job as a Tory advisor. Joshua Bonehill Payne was jailed in 2016 for the racially aggravated harassment of a Jewish politician. Analysis suggests almost a quarter of homes with children under the age of five in England aren't able to access or afford healthy food. Researchers warn single-parent households are particularly vulnerable. The cost of insurance claims involving so-called crash-for-cash scams has risen to more than £25 million over the last 5 years. Police are warning fraudsters are using increasingly sophisticated tactics to stage road traffic accidents. And Newcastle head coach Matthias Yeisler says the ambition of the club is what attracted him to it. That's the latest. I'm Victoria Lawrence.
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0: FIFA's under pressure president has received backing from the organisation's management despite calls for him to step down. Gianni Infantino's apologised and admitted mistakes were made in an open letter published in response to his now scrapped World Cup sell-off plans. Our reporter Rob Harris has been reading the statement issued by the head of football's governing body.
1: We acknowledge mistakes were made in the process of the proposed establishment of the FIFA Forward Enterprise. It was certainly not the intention of the FIFA Council and FIFA member association to feel excluded from the process, and it should have been handled differently.
0: Walk-in mental health facilities will pop up in libraries, banks and elsewhere on the high street in England this autumn. Up to 159 dedicated sites will open as part of a £343 million initiative. 100 of those will be specialised community centres, with many hubs expected to keep their doors open 7 days a week. Brian Dow is from the charity Rethink.
2: If your mental health gets worse, then it's more likely you're going to find it difficult to keep down a job. So you might end up in debt, your housing situation might be at risk, and then that captures you in a very vicious circle. So what we've seen from the trial of these is a reduction in inpatient admissions.
0: A Latvian man's been brought back to the UK to face charges over the death of a 12-year-old boy in Coventry. Keaton Slater died after being hit by a car in June 2024. A Cambridge University professor's quit following allegations he copied his PhD work and other research. Jason Arday says his resignation shouldn't be mistaken for an acceptance of the narrative surrounding him. Facebook owner Meta says one of its artificial intelligence models hacked another company during cybersecurity testing. It says it's investigating after a configuration error gave the AI agent unintended internet access. And it might be worth checking your lottery ticket this morning. One lucky person's won £1 million in last night's lotto draw. That's the latest. I'm Victoria Lawrence.

Well, good evening. It's fader. Something wrong with this desk. It's telling you, it's jumping all over the place. I put the fader up and I'm speaking away and it's, wait a minute, the green light's not on. It is now, so you can hear me. Hello. Every time I come in on a Saturday, I don't know, the desk all over the place. So I'll have to report it this time. Anyway, enough of my morning. It's a happy show coming up because it's the ultimate 80s. All the best and the worst. Memories, music, nostalgia, all that good stuff. But it's your show. It's Dave here. A change in weather today. It was beautiful all weekend, really, really hot all weekend, and just took a turn to the worst. A little bit of rain, a little bit of dull, but you know something, it's much better because at least you can sleep. It was really too hot to sleep. Anyway, we are here until 8 o'clock this evening. We start you off there, right back to the start of the 80s, 1980 in fact, with the Comsat Angels there on Independence Day, a track it never charted, which is for some bizarre reason. Tell you what we've got coming up. We've got a deep cut from Simple Minds coming up, which was released three times. Number one from 1986, on this day in 1986, this was top of the charts. The Miami Vice track is from Iron Maiden. And two in a row come from Heart. That's coming up around about 7:30. All that and more. Going to be looking at school games. We're going to be looking at some 80s slang. How much things cost, playground games, all that stuff, you know, and music, your music, of course. But you need to tell me about your music. John's already in with a song. I'll look that out for you very, very shortly. John, get that on shortly. If you want to request a dedication, all you need to do is go over to the Facebook page, ShmooFM, the Ultimate 80s, and say, oi, play this. And as long as it's 80s, and as long as it's broadcastable, I will play that. As I say, we've got a deep cut coming up very, very shortly after this next song, which is also from 1980. This is Ultravox.

There you go, Otterworks there on Sleep Fox. I just made up a new song, Sleep Walk. Good evening to Moira Jiggins, Lewis Dixon, Gray McKenzie, Ian Jiggins. Ian, we've got Pet Shop Boys tune you asked for last week. We'll play that very shortly for you as well. John Noble says hi, he's looking for a Lloyd Cold song. That will be coming up very shortly as well. Lewis Dixon wants Men Without Hats. And Stacey Harkins is here. You know something? She's on her new phone. She got a new phone today, so I've seen her all day. So she's in for the banter, so it's new phone banter today. All good. Anyway, it's 13 minutes past six. This song, as I say, was released three times and it charted, never charted, and for the life of me. And honestly, you know, we've spoken a lot of songs in the 1980s that done a chart. This, for the life of me, I cannot understand how this song never charted at least once. It was released in 1980, 1982 and 1983 and never troubled the charts once. And it's brilliant. This is Simple Minds and I Travel.

Now, someone needs to explain to me why that was released three times and never charted. It's a fantastic song. Probably one of my favourite Simple Minds songs ever. That was called I Travel. As I said, it was released in 1980.

What was I going to do with here? Yeah, in fact, I think we'll go to the songs now, and we're going to have a look at the Gen X slang. Okay? So, after this, first one, John asked for this one. He asked for the mighty Lloyd Cole and the Commotions, and this one's called Hey Rusty. Enjoy it.

Never heard that song before. Absolutely love it. Well done, John. Thank you for broadening my musical knowledge. That was Lloyd Cole and the Commotions there, and a track called Hey Russell.

today. Great tune. Remember, if you want a tune, dedication, track, as long as it's 80s, as long as it's broadcastable, get in touch with the Facebook page, Shmoo FM, the ultimate 80s, and I will sort it out for you, because that's what I do. Right, I'm going to look at prices here from 1988. I was looked at 1980 and 89 last week. This is 1988. So a gallon of petrol was still quite reasonable in 1988, £1.72. Yeah, a gallon was £1.72. A bottle of Bell's whiskey, £8.29. Why does this Harvey's Bristol Cream Sherry always pop up in here? Anyway, a bottle of Harvey's Bristol Cream Sherry was £3.89. Carlsberg Special Brew, one large can, 89 pence. I'm telling you, that was rocket fuel back then. Special Brew, oh man, just so bad. Bad Manners wrote a song about it. In fact, I might put them on later on, Bad Manners there. A pint of beer, 91 pence. Pint of lager, 98 pence. I don't know what the difference. Oh, it says bitter here, so it must have been an English thing. Pint of lager, 98 pence. 20 cigarettes, £1.48. My word, how much are they now? 21-inch Philips colour TV with teletext and remote. Teletext. Remember teletext, folks? Oh, yes. Absolutely brilliant. Absolutely brilliant. That was a... How much was that? Wait a minute. How much was that? How much was teletext and remote? £399.99. We'll carry on with this after this next song, which is one that Lewis asked for. This is Men Without Hats.

There you go. That was Men Without Hats there, and a track called The Safety Dance. That was for Lewis. Lewis asked for another one just now, which a band that I haven't heard of for ages. So I'm looking forward to putting that in that one later on as well. But you know what happens now, because it's coming up to, well, 28 minutes past. It's almost half past, so we'll go with this.

on this day in history. And I'm joined by AI Simon. How are you? What? How have you been handling the heat? What? Decent one of that moves tonight, I think. I've got three for you tonight. And famous ones as well. And I bet you that Lewis will know them as well. Anyway, on this day in history, 1982, Italy defeats West Germany. Yes, when there was West Germany, 3-1 to win the World Cup. And on this day, birthdays today, three of them for you to guess, AI Simon. We have Richie Sambora, which is one of Lewis's heroes from Bon Jovi. How old is he? And you better not get this wrong. Oh my, I don't know. I think he's about 65. No, sorry, 67. You knew that one, Lewis, didn't you? Suzanne Vega. Brilliant, Suzanne Vega. How old is she? Oh, now I know this one. I think she's 69. No, she is 67. The same as Richie Sambora. Whoa. And the last one I've got here. Now, you've got to get this one because you kind of go out with a 0-3. Pete Murphy from Bauhaus. The brilliant Bauhaus, which I might put a track for them later on as well. How old is he? Oh, I don't know. I'm just going to go 69 again. Well, you did well there, AI Simon, because he is 69. Oh, yeah. 1 out of 3. Which is not too bad. Anyway, on this day in history, in 1986, this was number one in the UK Top 40. It's Wham!

There you go, 1986 on this day. That was number one in the UK charts. That's Wham there and Edge of Heaven. Requests keep coming in. I'll look them all out for you. Do not worry about that. Remember, if you want request dedication, get in touch with the Facebook page, Shmoo FM, The Ultimate 80s, and I will look them out for you. I've got a couple coming up, actually, for Ian. I'm going to play that one next. I'll just throw that up to the top of the playlist there. We'll go back to these prices from 1988. Sideshow, I don't even know if you still get them now. VHS video recorder, remember video recorders? £229.99. Or a Sanyo camcorder with 14-inch colour TV with teletext, £1,099. Teletext and a camcorder. These camcorder, I remember going to Universal Studios in America with a camcorder, and it was a massive thing. It was on my shoulder. Oh man, you know, it took up the carry-on luggage on the airline as well. Nowadays you just use your phones, but these, back in the 80s, kids, there was no camera phones. A hot point fridge freezer. That is a £349.99. Amstrad computer with disk drive. Remember disk drives and remember Amstrad. Mr. Alan Sugar's company. That was £349.99 as well. A Sanyo microwave oven, £139.99. And a hot point automatic washing machine, £269.99. God's sake, where do these prices go? Anyway, I'm going to play some songs now. Ian Jiggins wants a couple, and he's got one from last week. But while I play this one, I'll look for the one that Duncan's looking for. This is Misfit from Curiosity Killed the Cat, 1986.

Yeah, that's another undeserving band who never got much publicity. That's Curiosity Killed the Cat there, and a track called Misfit. Brilliant track there. Thank you very much for asking for that one, Ian. Right, so we're looking at Daily Mirror newspaper, 20 pence. I couldn't even tell you how much a newspaper sells for nowadays. It's been years since I bought a newspaper. And I refuse to pay for subscriptions for newspapers online as well. I keep getting this thing up saying, oh, you've read 5 articles from the Daily Record this month. Please give us money. No chance. I'll get it elsewhere. Average house price, 1988. I was just checking what year it was. 1988 was 65,000. That transmits 150,000 today. 250 grams of acorn butter, very specific, 46p. 2 litres of Pepsi Cola, 75p. A Ford Sierra RS Cosworth, oh yes, one of them, 20 grand for that. A 6-pack of Spar Crisps, 59p. A dozen of size 4 eggs, 69 pence. And Corner, I've never heard of that, Corner Margarine, 250 grams from Safeway, which Safeway's gone as well, 29 pence. These are the prices from 1988. It brings back memories and things, but then you realise how much you get paid. I was just thinking back at how much my wages was when I first started Aberdeen Motors. I was 75 when I started there. When I started in the hospital, it was 82, I think, 82 I started in the hospital. And it was something like £45 a week. Yes, that's why the prices was great. But the thing is, you could go out on a Saturday night, and we used to go out to Jamie's on a Friday and Saturday night, and still come home with change. I was getting a taxi home and getting somebody eating away home as well, and still have heaps of money. Ah, nowadays, no chance. Anyway, evening to Marie King, who's checked in as well, and Moira Jiggins wants this song, and who am I to deny this brilliant song?

You two there, where the streets have no name, and a little pause in the middle. I don't know what happened. I just left the studio, get a drink of water, and I thought to myself, why is that not playing? I come in here, and usually sometimes the speakers switch off, and I just thought that just happened. And then I noticed that the level bars weren't bouncing. So I don't know what happened, but a little jiggly pokery here, and was got back. Hope it didn't spoil the enjoyment of your song. As I say, that was the U2 and Where the Streets Have No Name. Now, this is something I was looking at just now. So this is Generation X slang. So that's 80s slang as well. We'll go through this. This is the classics. This is playground vocabulary. And I've got a speed read here because I didn't want to get myself into trouble where I shouldn't have. Anyway, wicked means high praise, usually for BMX tricks, arcade scores, or something, bringing in Panini stickers to the swap. Skill. The next level of compliment reserved for moonwalks and Rubik's Cube solving. It wasn't unusual to write, I am skill, on your school desk either. Anyone do that? Not me. Safe. Your mate who never grassed you up. Trustworthy or saying things. Someone who did something good. Often man was added to it. That mixed type. Safe, man. Sad. Crushing. Often used with a pitying headshake. You tape neighbours. Sad. Tool, wally or a div. Not quite enemies, just people who annoyed you or are unbelievably stupid at any point. Yeah, well, I'll know some of them, wouldn't we? Bogus. Bill and Ted's certified word for something that was fake or just good. Well, fake or good, it works and all. Mega, sorted or cool beans. A sign of approval for plans made. And cool, just for something we liked. That band are cool. Another sign of approval. A thumbs up is all as well. There you go. Now we're going to look at these other ones. And I've got to read through these first here, just in case there's things I shouldn't be saying. But while I'm doing that, you can listen to this one. This is Ian asked for this last week, and we didn't have time to play it. So we'll play it tonight. This is the Pet Shop Boys and In the Night.

What a brilliant tune. You know something? That was a B-side of Opportunities, Let's Make Lots of Money. I can guarantee you that's never ever been played on Shmoo before, because I'm the only person who would play something like that, and it's absolutely banging, and I'd forgotten how good it was. I've only heard it once before, and I've forgotten how good it was. So thank you very much, Ian. That's staying on the playlist. That was In the Night from the Pet Shop Boys. All right, let's get back to the slang as well. So words with rhythm. Dope means amazing, lyrically endorsed by everyone from LL Cool J to De La Soul. Fresh means stylish, original. Think Adidas tracksuits and breakdancing moves on Lino. John Noble, I'm looking at you. Yo means a greeting, attention grabber, or just punctuation. Ellen is showing off, acting wild. What's up? Now, this was long before the beer ad and before a scary movie. A greeting, what's up, was playground code for chill familiarity. Sometimes you go, yo, what's up, if your mate was saying hello. Chill means take it easy or stop being so dramatic, calm down. And crew and posse, your people. More loyal than your blood relatives sometimes, your gang, the people you hang about with, that was your crew or your posse. Anyway, it is 4 minutes to 7 o'clock. I've got to play this next song for Duncan. This is from 1986, he says. This is a track from Sandra, and it's called Hi, Hi, Hi.

0: Yeah, that's what I love about this show. All this sort of, we go from Europop to synth pop. We've got heavy rock coming up. That's brilliant. Duncan, thank you very much for that. That was Sandra there. And hi, a little bit of Europop from 1986. Now, it's time for this. It's going 7 o'clock on Saturday night. It's time for a Miami Vice tune. This is from Season 5, Episode 6, called Line of Fire. This is Iron Maiden.
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There you go. From the album Seventh Son of a Seventh Son, which is a great album, and it's got to be featured on a future Iron Man's album, Almanac. That's Iron Maiden, and a track called Only the Good Die Young. That was a Miami Vice track that come from A Line of Fire, 1988. That was released, never charted. Well, it was on the album, never released a single. Season 5, Episode 6. As I say, Line of Fire, that is your Miami Vice track. Got a few songs to get through, so I'm going to go download them, but I'm going back to this the slang as well. So I've got to just wrap it up here as well. Dude. Everyone was a dude, even your nan. Right, mate. Far out means weird or wonderful. Usually says when something blew your mind or your eight-year-old mind. Whoa. The only possible reaction to a magic trick are somebody farting loudly in a gym. Not guilty. A man softens every phase, that's heavy man, or an insult authority, a.k.a. the man. An exactamundo, Fonzie's gift to us all, often lay dormant in vocabulary until one perfect moment, years later. Exactamundo. And also, we've got these ones is here, which is Plunker, for Only Fools and Horses. Iconic, delivered best with a sigh and a Del Boy squint. Naff means tacky, tragic, or you try too hard. A Muppet, another word for someone foolish or stupid, but usually used affectionately. If someone came to school wearing odd socks, it would be, you Muppet. And In It is the last one, not a question, a statement of fact. That new Wham track is wicked, In It. Or showing you an agreement with someone, just a simple In It after that fact did just fine. There you go. It says, Generation X, the last analog generation, the last to grow up without constant surveillance, curation, or spell checkers. Slang was fast, funny, often stolen, sometimes mean, but it was real, it was ours, and made it who it was. Resilient, sarcastic, weirdly nostalgic, and yeah, skill. There you go. Ian Jiggins, this is for you.

Yeah, brilliant group. Thompson Twins as well. Hardly ever gets played on radio when you go 80 shows, but we play them because they're brilliant. And Lewis says, Bowie, Serious Moonlight and Murrayfield, Thompson Twins were great. Well, we've got a lot about David Bowie coming up very, very shortly as well, so you'll be chuffed with that as well, Lewis. And also, we're going to play Duran Duran next for Marie. And to balance the universe, John has suggested a Spandau Ballet track, so we'll play that before the end of the show as well. But here's the crazes in the 1980s, playground crazes. So, football stickers. Experience of football stickers isn't it great. I had football cards back in the day, but football stickers, it's still popular now. I mean, there was swap meets. There was one at Bridge of Dawn a couple of weeks ago. There was one at Bridge of Dee last week as well. Very, very popular. How would be the most popular on boys in the school playground during the 1980s? Have a substantial wad of football stickers, swaps, and perfectly, preferably, with a good array of shiny badges, and you will have a flock around you looking to trade. Remember the shiny badges? Still get them as well. The sort of gold or the reflective badges. Yeah, they was hard to get as well. I never managed to fill a whole book of Panini stickers. I remember even getting the football cards and getting a checklist and thinking, oh God, I'm so many short. But back then, you could only swap them. You couldn't send away from it or anything like that. In the 80s, you could. And today you can as well. And there was never something like swap meets or anything like that. Number two is a Rubik's Cube. If all the boffins are gathered around the corner of the playground, it can only mean one thing: Rubik's Cube action. The rest of us just pulled it apart and rebuilt it to look like we've completed it. Or take off the stickers and put them back on and say, look, that's what I did. I had a Rubik's Cube. Never got anywhere near finishing it. I've got one side, I think. I had a Rubik's snake as well. There was also a Rubik's ruler or something. I was just so many things, and I couldn't get my head around it. But there was a lot of people like me as well. But there was a couple of people that I do know that was ace with the Rubik's Cube. Not the ones you see on TV that was done in like 5 seconds, but they managed to do it. And he's trying to watch them, and even then they were going slowly, and it's still too fast for me. But there was a way for doing it. There was books written about it as well, but they sold millions and millions and millions of these Rubik's Cubes. Such a simple invention, but it gave a lot of fun. Anyway, as I said, we're going to play a little bit of Duran Duran for Marie King. This is Notorious.

Brian Choice Marie, that was Duran Duran, and Notorious. We will be playing Spandau Ballet, I'll Fly For You later on. John suggested that to balance the universe, because you can't play Duran Duran without Spandau Ballet, and you can't play Spandau Ballet without playing Duran Duran, because it's a law. It's actually a law here in the studio, in Shmoo, or any show I'm on anyway. You balance the universe, because bad things happen if you only play Duran Duran. So if anyone else is listening, any other radio presenters, I'm telling you, you only play Duran Duran, or you only play Spandau Ballet, then bad things will happen. Anyway, Jonathan was saying, listening to this nostalgia stuff, and he says, reminds me of, he says, he was asked, what's the quickest way to din it? Colin Digby, you listen? Take out the D and you're in it. Anyway, back to this. Spooky Dokes. Anyone have Spooky Dokes on their chopper or their grifter or their BMX bike? We're looking to pimp your chopper or grifter, then look no further than Spooky Dokes. No bike ride would ever be quiet again. Remember when you used to sound, you say, oh, listen to the engine in that grifter. Yeah, or playing cards used to work the same thing as well. Just put them between the spokes and the flapped on the frame as well. So, you know, but they got these special Spooky Dokes. You used to be able to buy them and swap them as well. And you got different sort of categories and that. So, yeah, remember that as well. This is an unfortunate name, this as well. Top Trumps. Top Trumps. Yeah, long before Donald. You're pronounced proudly. They apply as they tip it over. That's Top Trumps in a nutshell. But still around now, going strong, and something must have been right, because there was Scare Factor 83. Oh no, I've only 26, give me the card. Such a simple game. I don't know who designs them, but it keeps you going for ages. But once you play, if you've only got one pack of Top Trumps, believe me, people get to know what is the highest on it, and then they keep winning the card back as well. So yeah, there is a lot of cheating going on the way there as well. And there we go, Top Trumps, brilliant. Just an unfortunate name. Okay, as Lewis was saying, he was in to see David Bowie at the Serious Moonlight Tour. The Thompson Twins were the backing band, and I said I'd play a lot by David Bowie, and I hadn't played this one for ages.

From the album Scary Monsters and Super Creeps, that is Up the Hill Backwards. Brilliant tune from Mr. David Bowie. Lewis says, great to hear Bosey speaker is bouncing. I think it bounced off the table last week. Not so good. Simon's been in touch. And you see, this is the reason why we've got to bring in AI Simon, because real Simon is still too busy. Evening, Dave. How's you listening to the show? I'll quote word for word, because I had to double read this again. While speed watching a DVD, drinking green tea, and designing a DIY rowing machine. You know, usual stuff. But he's also given us some slang words. A DOS bag, that is a sleeping bag. This must be army slang words, I think. Scoff is food. And sack this means, dearie me, I decline to participate further. Thank you very much, Simon, for that. Great stuff. It's 26 and a half minutes past. It's time for two in a row, actually. We're going to do two from Heart, brilliant Canadian band as well. One from 85 and one from 87. Enjoy these two tracks back to back.

10 songs from Heart there. There was These Dreams. That was got to number 8 and then Alone got to number 3. Great band there. And again, fantastic vocal harmonies by the singers there. Fantastic. Absolutely brilliant band. It says here American band, but it was formed in Vancouver, Canada. So I'm classing them as a Canadian band because I've got the right to do that as well. Right, let's have a look. It was going back to this nostalgia things. Handheld LCD games. Remember them? Before the advent of the Game Gear and the Game Boy... Oh, my God. I just fell. The Game Boy. One piece of future was Donkey Kong with an amazing handheld game that's guaranteed to wow. The Italian advert made it seem all the more exciting than it was, which is pretty good seeing it was the height of cool to have one. Remember them back as well, the Donkey Kong games and the Mario games, and before they went on to the Game Boy, there was just... So simple, and you think, my God, how can this ever be beaten? How can this technology ever be beaten? And again, number 6 is calculator watches. Math lessons were never easy at the time when watches decided to look futuristic with the addition of a chunky calculator covering your whole wrist, and with buttons so small even a child's finger couldn't accurately use it. Wonder why they didn't last. Remember, this was massive, absolutely massive. I remember that... When we did our maths and arithmetic O-levels, we weren't allowed calculators. The calculators there was massive, by the way. But we was allowed slide rules. Now, I have never, ever, ever in my life had the opportunity to use a slide rule ever, apart from school. What did they teach us for? I have no idea. But there you go. It's like singing Frere Jacques and playing Three Blind Mice on the recorder. Never ever done that in my adult life either. Anyway, a... Birthday boy today, Richie Sambora from Bon Jovi. I'm going to play a song for him. And it's also birthday girl, Suzanne Vega. And John's asked for a song for them. So Lewis asked for a little bit of Bon Jovi. John asked for a little bit of Suzanne Vega. Here they come, back to back. Shut up!

Yeah, that's a very, very powerful song there. I saw an interview with Suzanne Vega saying that she got a letter written from Prince back in 1987 when he called the song the most compelling piece of music he'd heard in a long time. And she says that the song was actually inspired by her own childhood. There was abuse in my family. I am actually a Luca, physical violence. He would hit, he would sometimes throw food or overturn the soup on your head. He would do these kind of things. The last time he hit me, I was 19, and he never hit me beyond that, but that doesn't mean he didn't try to hurt me. He would do that constantly and in various ways, whichever ways he could find. Really, really powerful song back then. Really, really powerful and relevant song here as well. That was Suzanne Vega and Luca. Happy birthday to Suzanne and happy birthday to Richie Sambora. Let's get back to these nostalgic stings. Boglins. Remember Boglins? Could be Halloween every day with a boglin in your hand. These were typical of a craze that went from nothing to everywhere before disappearing again when the nutso kids were buying theirs. Yes, little rubber-faced demons that you put your fingers in the back and made them talk and crazy things. These other things as well. I never saw these at all, but I know they was popular because I saw them on the TV. Snap bands. Who'd have thought a strip of sprung plastic would become public enemy number one in schools after a few injuries were occurred? Back in my day, it was clackers. Remember clackers, kids? The bands started to happen. Of course, this made them even more desirable. Right, we'll finish these up as well, but we've got songs to get to as well, and I told you I had to balance the universe, so we are going to balance it right now.

Spandau Ballet and I'll Fly For You. And a little bit of Tin Machine at the start. And only, Mike, because I pressed the wrong button. I was looking at something else and I pressed the wrong button. But you'll get Tin Machine. Tin Machine's coming up next. Do not worry. You'll get the full version of Tin Machine. Monster Finger Puppets, not Tin Machine. These little plastic poppers were all teeth and flail and arms became a staple of birthday party bags before adorning the fingers of boys in playgrounds across the nation. They act out Godzilla and Godzilla stories. Garbage Pail Kids. Garbage Pail Kids were for squares. Well, that's the Garbage Pail Collectors believed in the dark side of dolls that became must-have. Number 11 is Mood Rings, a colour-changing ring that could magically tell your mood. Would you like some magic beans? Always a black, which indicated stormy, though. Yes, there's maybe a reason for that. Maybe they didn't work. Daily Boppers, you couldn't cut the mustard with big hair, then you had a second bite of the cherry with a dashing pair of Daily Boppers wobbling about on your head. And the last one we've got here is Pencil Toppers, came from cereal packets. Whatever happened to toys out of cereal packets to take over the world? Pencil Toppers were the stationery addition that every child had to have. Right, Mike, you asked for Tin Machine, under the God, here it comes right now.

There you go, Mike. Tin Machine there in all its glory and under the god. He says you never catch a Sandman switching off a song. Well, that's why, because he's never sat behind his desk for months. He's resignated himself to co-host, so it's all down to me. Right, it's coming up to 3.5 minutes. Lewis, I've got that Silencers one, but I'll play it the next time we're on because it's 7 minutes and I want to do it a little bit of justice and I don't want to cut it short. So we'll play that the next time. I've got it on the playlist here. So thank you very much for all the banter, all the interactions and all the song choices. It's been absolutely brilliant. This has been the Ultimate 80s with Mr. David Ironside. And I will catch you not next week. I'm not on next week. But I will see you in a couple of weeks on Shmoo FM. I'll leave you with this from 1980.

0: From the Sky News Centre at 9. A raft of new mental health centres are to open in libraries, banks and other high street locations across England. The government's also announced more people in a crisis will be given specialist care in dedicated mental health emergency departments. The Prime Minister says it will be a lifeline for thousands. Brian Dow from the charity Rethink says it's a step in the right direction.
1: The six pilot sites that we've seen tested over the last year or so had incredibly promising results. I think now the key thing for us to do is to accelerate that process, get these working in all parts of the country so that people actually get the care that they need.
0: Gianni Infantino has apologised for what he calls mistakes in his plans to sell off stakes in the World Cup. The FIFA president is facing calls to go but has been given the full support of the organisation's leadership. A University of Cambridge professor has quit following allegations he copied his PhD work and other research. Green Party leader Zach Palancis defended Jason Arde, who insists his resignation shouldn't be mistaken for an acceptance of the narrative surrounding him. Our reporter Graham Stottart has more.
2: Zach Polanski, he was one of 16,000 people who backed Jason Arde in a letter following this controversy among other MPs and Lords showing support for the professor.
0: A Latvian man's been extradited to the UK and charged over the death of a 12-year-old boy in Coventry. Keaton Slater was hit by a car more than 2 years ago. Wizz Air says its profits have slumped following soaring jet fuel prices caused by the Iran war. The low-cost airline recorded a £157 million loss between April and June. And Which has found some so-called high-strength omega-3 supplements cost double for the same dose as cheaper brands. The consumer group's research the
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0: Hello and welcome to the Brie Brother Scotland right here on Shimon 99.8 FM. I'm your host, Steve, and today we've got a studio full of my wonderful colleagues from the Asthma and Allergy Foundation. So buckle up. We've got my two brilliant placement students from the University of Aberdeen. And also we have my colleague at the Asthma and Allergy Foundation, Dr. Fiddle, helping us with health promotion activities and community engagement. And it's lovely to have you guys over here. Welcome to the show. Dr. Fiddle, welcome to the show.
1: Thank you very much. Like Steve already said, my name is Dr. Fiddle Agagli. I'm new to the team, and I'm sure many of you haven't heard about me before because this is my first time on Breathe Better Scotland. So I'm going to be part of the team, and from now on, you'll see me on the awareness sessions and on workshops. So I'm looking forward to meeting all of you.
0: All right, thank you, thank you. And I know he's just not said a lot, but yeah, very soon you'll be hearing him on air as well, as often as he's able to join us. I'll come to my two brilliant placement students. It's been a journey so far, so let's welcome Al Hussein over here. Al Hussein, how are you doing?
2: I'm good, thank you, Stephen.
0: Okay.
2: I am Al Hussein. I am a medical doctor, and I'm currently studying a master's in public health at the University of Aberdeen. As part of my degree, I am completing my work placement with the Asthma and Allergy Foundation, and I am enjoying my time so far, and it's a pleasure to be here talking to you guys.
0: All right, thank you, thank you. And the pleasure is all mine. And finally, we have Musa in the house as well. And you're welcome to the show, Musa.
3: Yeah, thank you, Steve, for having me. As you said, my name is Dr. Musa Gambo. I'm a medical doctor by profession, a student of global health and management at the University of Aberdeen. I'm currently doing my work-based placement with this wonderful foundation, Asthma and Allergy Foundation. And so far, so good. The journey has been wonderful. And I'm enjoying staying with the foundation. Thank you for having me once again.
0: All right. Yeah, so there we go. So I think finally I can comfortably say that I have three doctors in the house, and it's going to be a lovely session having a chat with them. Yeah. So it's a pleasure to have you three here join me today. And so if you just tuned in, this is the Brie Brother Scotland with me, Steve. And I have three doctors over here, two students on placement, and also a colleague at the Asthma and Allergy Foundation, helping with health promotion activities and community engagement. And so we've got a loaded session for you. We'll be talking about our back to school campaign, tips for families and also even for schools and the children, likewise managing asthma and allergies. And we'll be talking about the upcoming afternoon tea fundraiser at the Asthma and Allergy Foundation. Yes, cake is also involved, and there'll be some nice full meal when it comes to the day and what to expect. We'll also have some, you know, bouncy castle and so on. I think at this point I'll just reserve the rest of it for later in the show. We'll be making a quick announcement also about this exciting funding that I want to share. And then at the end of the hour, we'll also leave you with some tips on how to save someone with asthma during an asthma attack and also during anaphylaxis, which is that severe form of allergic reaction. And so, honestly, I would advise that you do not touch this dial. This is Shimo 99.8 FM, and we are broadcasting from Aberdeen. And so, if you are driving, if you are texting, or you are just tuning, or you are just in your office space, just get yourself involved. And do not forget, you can always reach out to us, send your emails to info@asthmaandallergy.org.uk or phone 01224973001, and we'll be happy to pick up your messages. And also in our next sessions, we'll be answering any questions that you might have. And so sit back. Right now, we'll just get into it. But before that, we'll listen to our warm-up song. And that is I Love It by Icona Pop. When we are back, we'll delve into discussions. And if you just tune in, this is the Brie Brother Scotland. Stay tuned. We'll be right back after this break.

0: Well, well, well, and we are back, and this is the Brie Better Scotland show. I have three lovely guests with me, all from the Asthma and Allergy Foundation, two students on placement, and also we have Dr. Fidel over here, we have Dr. Al Hussein, and we have Dr. Musa over here. And people listening to you might be a bit curious. Why health promotion? You are medical doctors, you've trained, and you are in Aberdeen. And why health promotion? What made you decide to go into health promotion?
1: All right. So for me, health promotion is an aspect of health that is very important to me because in public health, we do understand the fact that health promotion is all about empowering individuals, those who are patients and those who are not patients too as well. It gives you the strength to be able to take charge of your own health, make decisions on your own, but we give you that power to do so. So it's all about creating the sense or the power, empowering all individuals to be able to take charge of their health. That way they can fall less ill or hopefully not ill at all too as well. So that's the reason why I'm actually into health promotion.
0: All right.
2: There is a popular say that people used to say, prevention is better than cure. So once people are in health promotion, that means they will prevent themselves from having disease. Therefore, you cannot go to the state of even curing it or treating it. More especially if you talk of asthma, it's more of prevention. Therefore, health promotion for me is the key for every aspect of health sector.
3: Public health is mainly about how to make people healthy. And as part of my public health studies at the University of Aberdeen, we are learning about how important is the healthy promotion and health awareness and health education. And I guess this is the first line treatment or prevention in any disease, is that to make the people educated and well-informed about the ongoing diseases and conditions.
1: So let me just add a little bit to it to make it much more exemplified. I think all of you can have had some form of health talk before. So I'll use asthma per se. A lot of people do have asthma, and usually at the end of they actually getting a relief, it comes from the fact that they have been given information that they didn't know from the beginning. So an individual who has asthma, has been having asthma for a very long time, tends to have a lot of crisis. One moment they're having a crisis here and there. And then they come to a health awareness by Asthma Allergy Foundations. And we mention some of the common triggers of asthma. And they realize that, oh, I have this detergent in the house that anytime I actually do use it, that's when I tend to get more of the crisis. That's what we call empowerment. You now know that. So when you get rid of that, you get less and less of the crisis. So that's just like an example of how health promotion goes a long way to ensure that people do not get ill frequently and end up going through pain, most importantly, to as much as money to,
0: okay.
1: So that's why health promotion is very, very important.
0: Okay. All right. And what's the funniest or most surprising thing you've learned so far in your placement and also even volunteering? I'll come back to you, Dr. Fidel, but Dr. Al Hussein and Dr. Yes. Musa, anything you want to share? Any funniest moment so far in your placement or any surprising thing? I know we've worked together. I'm your placement supervisor, but anything you want to share, people want to know. You know, sometimes we are all working behind the scenes and we put things out there on socials, but they are unable to probably see the connection, how people like us work behind the scene. Anything you want to share?
2: The funniest thing is for me to actually understand, even though I have some partial knowledge about it, but for me to recognize that asthma is very common in Scotland. Actually, I was not aware of that until I came into Asthma and Allergy Foundation. And also, I recognize that giving simple education, simple instruction can prevent people with asthma from having frequent attack. By so giving that instruction, people will have less attack. And I mean, that's what Asthma and Allergy Foundation has been doing. So I found it very interesting, and I took it upon myself to be part of the family of Asthma Foundation even after my placement.
0: Wow.
2: Yeah.
0: Thank you very much. I think I'm going to send you the volunteer details form right after the session so you can complete it ahead of time.
2: Yes. Ready to accept that.
4: Yeah, we are glad to have you.
0: Thank you. Yeah, we are happy to have you. Yeah, Dr. Al Hussein, anything you want to share? Funniest, surprising, or any?
3: I have been with the Asthma and Allergy Foundation for almost 2 months now. Mm. But Stephen, honestly, it feels like that it just started yesterday. Mm. At first, we have to choose 5 organizations for my field placement.
0: Okay.
3: And the Asthma and Allergy Foundation was my first choice. Mm. And I was lucky to get matched with the Asthma and Allergy Foundation. Mm. I like the idea about volunteering and community engagement and health education. And when I went through the website, I have learned so many things about asthma and how asthma-like is common in Scotland. I guess that there is like around 3 to 4 people died daily due to asthma. And I was surprised by the wide range of services the organization provides. Like it supports annually to 23,000 people around Scotland, and it's only the only asthma and allergy dedicated organization in Scotland.
0: Wow, thanks for sharing, and also a big shout out to your professors as well on campus, and also a special one to Tony and Emily and the rest of the team. Sorry if I missed the name, and also a big shout out to Dr. Heather as well. I know she's up there as a vice principal, but it's been a great journey so far when she was part of the team working with us as well to receive students from the university. And also, it's been my pleasure hosting students for the past years. And to be honest, yeah, you've also been brilliant and very supportive. I remember our brainstorming sessions sometimes when you hit the wall, but it is only at that point that ideas also come on board. So for sharing these very good and kind words.
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0: Well, we'll delve right into discussions. And like I mentioned earlier on, we'll be talking about our back to school campaign. And that is a serious one because very soon schools would resume. And that pressure on parents or on families, knowing very well that those who are about to start school and those who are also returning. The question is, are our schools asthma and allergy friendly for the kids to, you know, be in that thriving environment for education, as well as are the teachers more confident in handling the cases? I mean, as a charity, Asthma and Allergy Foundation, we do provide workshop sessions when we do have funding. And so it's always a pleasure to be in schools to train teachers so they are more confident in handling any asthma or allergy-related cases, as well as educating the kids in how to also manage their conditions. It's all about management. And like we said, prevention is the best treatment. Prevention is the best treatment. And so let's...

0: The places are very asthma or allergy friendly, and even health in general, they are healthy places to be. I'll start by acknowledging the fact that even though they're under some form of pressure, they're a little bit glad because there's a transfer of parental responsibility a little bit. If your kid was at home the whole time and you had to parent the whole time and they have to go to school right now, that's a little bit of a change. With that being said, I'll go in to start by giving some tips to parents when they encounter the tutors. Like Steve mentioned before, clear communication is very important. When there's no clear communication, there's a lot of assumptions. And when there are a lot of assumptions, that means when the assumptions are wrong, in this case, asthma or allergy is very fatal. As a parent, or even as a tutor, you have to ask some certain questions. Very important one. Is your child allergic to something? If they are, what is it? Then you go further to ask, would asthma too as well? Is there a management plan that you want to present to me that the doctor said should be done any time that they do actually have an attack? And even let's even go before. You sometimes want to even ask the parent whether they have already seen their GP for a session before they even started school, because more often it's actually ideal that a child should get a GP visit as sort of to review whatever it is, even for non-asthmatic or even asthmatic in the first place. If they have to do refilling of medication, they do, with regards to those who are allergic or those who are so asthmatic, because these things are all part of the preparation guide that is needed. Same way you have to get new tennis for the kid or a new bag for the kid. Yeah, ensuring that the drugs, the asthma plan for your kid is actually in place. And then the teacher actually does know that, okay, this is what I'm supposed to do. Include emergency contacts, secondary emergency contacts, because sometimes maybe you actually might be busy and you can't actually pick up the call. Daddy can pick up the call. Mommy should be able to pick up the call. You understand me? This actually helps a lot. Clear communication is very, very important. So that's my first step that I want to give to parents. It's very, very important.
1: Yeah, I think it's very important. I know you mentioned about the reviews, which is very important. We always encourage people to do go for their annual reviews. So even in the midst of that, once you have something like school, it's very important that you do arrange for that visit and get yourself also maybe one of the school asthma cards that we have. We always tell the schools that if they are running out of that card, because it has details of triggers for the child and other details, very important details that will help to manage once they are on campus. It's very important.
0: And honestly speaking, I'll be very glad if, let's say, there are certain documents that you have to present at the beginning of the semester, and that's a management plan is supposed to be included to it. That's very important. Maybe you have to present some form of documentation in regards to the tutors and all those kind of things. One should be in between them. So you sort of present the whole thing together, make it like a checklist, part of the checklist that you're supposed to bring, including that you have to have a management plan too as well.
1: Yeah. All right. So yeah, communication is very important. And I think once school is resuming, teachers, most of them have already been trained. Some of them, they have their faces on site and so on. So it is our hope that that communication will be dealt with if there is something, a new allergen that the child is allergic to or has.
0: Be updated.
1: It should also be updated. We've also designed an allergy school card that schools can request for, even parents if they want, just so
0: and it's very nice.
1: More documented.
0: Very, very nice.
1: Yeah.
0: So, it's very nice and presentable. Yeah, so you should try and get one.
2: Yeah, it's good if parents and teachers can have that card, honestly, because it's like an instruction on how to manage these kids once they have an attack or something else, so they can take care of that. So it's very good if they can have it,
1: Yeah. All right. Any more tips on our back-to-school campaign? What to pack, what not to pack? Sometimes it's very important that inhalers are also taken along to schools if they have emergency inhalers at schools, which is something that has been always been advocated for in terms of what to pack. Inhalers-wise, even the spaces and so on, it is important. Anything at all. And also, let's not forget that it's not just about asthma, allergy as well. Sometimes the discussions go deep into asthma. We forget the
0: asthma has the numbers. Allergy. That's the reason why. But
1: we forget the allergy part of it. So I think in terms of even not

0: preparing food. And these are things that teachers need to, you know, let the kids know once they are in the school environment. And also even parents can give that reminder to their kids that you do not take food or, I mean, share even their own food with others, because someone might be having their own kind of allergies as well. So
1: And I get what you're talking about. And this is actually to the tutors too as well. I do understand that they are trying to manage kids. It can be a little bit difficult if you have to micromanage them to ensure that this kid doesn't eat this kid. But I'll plead with you to do more due diligence when it comes to that, because more often you'll regret it if you do not actually ensure that there's no sharing foods, especially among children who are known for having severe allergies. Yeah, so that I do acknowledge the fact that you having to take care of a lot of kids sometimes can be very cumbersome and can be very, very overwhelming. But try to do your best so that you don't have a situation whereby another kid eats another kid's food, whereby they have a trigger in there, and then you are now running around trying to get an adrenaline auto-injector too as well.
2: I guess, Dr. Fadel, like, we should encourage the self-advocacy, that also the kids should have knowledge about their symptoms, about their disease, and they should be like, we should teach the kids to recognize the symptoms and to speak up freely and directly.
1: Yeah, very, very important. I get that. Yeah, so with regards to empowerment, like the way we said before, obviously, maybe the very little ones, you can't tell them, but you still tell them. Some of them are very smart enough to actually assimilate all this information. But yeah, we actually have to empower them and make them know that, okay, you know your triggers. Ensure that even if you want to take a friend's food, get to know what is actually in the food. And then if you feel that you actually are not feeling too well, don't hesitate to actually tell the teacher. Don't be scared that you are interrupting the class or anything per se, because the teacher will want to know all this. So don't be scared. You understand me? Don't be scared. Always tell the teacher if you have any problem. And I'm not even referring to the fact that maybe you're asthmatic or you have some symptoms or anything that you feel you are uncomfortable about. Ask the teacher. If you feel it might not be anything, the teacher will tell you that it's nothing. But first, ask. And then the Bible will say, asking shall be given to you, seek and you shall find. So, yeah. So the Bible says save. So if you actually want some citation, I'm citing the Bible for you.
0: All right. All right. Anything to add? Quick one.
3: Yeah, thank you, Dr. Fidel. Now you are talking about food. I just remember one important activity about managing asthma, more especially when kids are going back to school, is hydration.
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3: Mm. Hydration is very important for people living with asthma and allergy, because that will help in clearing the mucus and the airway.
0: Okay.
3: Yeah.
0: Yeah. Fantastic.
2: Especially during the summer.
3: Yeah.
1: Yeah. Summer. So I think they're even reopening on the 17th of August, if I'm not mistaken. And that's still going to be summer. The dead of it.
0: Yeah, that's a good one. And I think practice also makes very good confidence. Let me put it that way.
1: Yeah,
0: in short,
1: confidence.
0: People, parents, and also at school, they could have kind of some drills or kind of role playing, just so the kids are more comfortable in knowing what to do should someone have any asthma or allergy related incident, even how to call for help from adults as well. And then it's something that is worth taking a look at by schools and also parents. And then a quick one, maybe before we wrap up this session and take a breather. I think it's been a lot of information. We don't want to overwhelm everyone, but I think another thing is about the asthma action plans as well. And also we have that at schools. So the schools are also in sync with what their kids also get from their GP. There should be those guidelines in school as well, just to make sure that the kids are more confident in that environment. And so the asthma action plan is a simple one. It's a personalized document that you can also download from our website.
1: Yeah, and we have the resources there.
0: Yeah, and take it along to your GP or your asthma nurse for them to help you to fill it out. It helps you. It's like a traffic light system. And when you're in the red zone, it means you're experiencing almost all the symptoms of asthma, and you might be taking a lot of your puffs. So the number will also be determined by your asthma nurse or your GP. And so all these needs to be filled in, and you have it as a guide, and you know when you're in your amber zone and also for your green zone as well. So do look it up on our website at the resource section and get yourself a copy. take it along to your next appointment with your GP or your asthma nurse. So we'll just do a quick wrap talking about the Back to School campaign. If you just tuned in, this is the Brief Better Scotland show, and we're just here to empower you and also give you some education. And this is what we do. It's all about education and awareness, and I can comfortably say empowerment.
1: Yeah, so, I want to empower all of you.
0: Yeah, so you are more confident in handling your condition. And I've been in the studio with three doctors and colleagues from the Asthma and Allergy Foundation. I have Dr. Fidel over here, her promotion manager volunteering with us. And also I have my two brilliant placement students, Dr. Al Hussein and Dr. Musa as well. It's been a lovely session so far. I think you would agree with me if we are taking a short breather. But before that, any quick thing you want to say? I'm just going to give you a few seconds and that's all. Yeah.
1: When you just mentioned that we are three doctors there, I noticed it hit me very quickly. And I was like, as doctors, when we see somebody with an asthmatic attack, we are trained to be calm. And usually, as some of the very first step, we tell people when they actually do have, even in anything, we tell them to calm down. Now, situation where we have tutors there, I mean, when you see somebody who is actually agonizing because they can't breathe, it can be very scary. And you, the person coming to help, you can panic. And that will not be helpful for the person having the asthma because it can actually make the symptoms worse. So if you recognize that somebody actually, you're able to identify that somebody has asthma, always remember that you're trying to help the person. So try as much as possible to calm down. Because, and when I say this, maybe it's easier said than done, but because you already know the steps and what you're supposed to do, knowing that alone should help you calm down.
0: All right. Knowing that alone should help you calm down. And so we're going to just take a short breather over here. And when we are back, we'll be talking about the upcoming afternoon tea in aid of the Asthma and Allergy Foundation. It is very important. It's something that would help to also raise funds to support the work of the charity. And we'll be giving a lot more updates on that and also information, how to grab your ticket and so on. And we also have an important news to share. It's already on the socials, but for those on the airways, it'd be nice to share that with you as well. And so we'll take a breather. We'll listen to Brave by Sarah Barry. Yes, if I got that right. Well, I'm just trying. I have Dr. Fidel over here with some Spanish backup, so he's going to help and to put me in check when it comes to anything Spanish related. No worries at all. I won't mess it up. So we'll be right back after the short break. This is the Brief Better Scotland show.

0: All right, welcome back. And this is the Big Brother Scotland Show right here on Shmoo FM. And I've been here in the studio with Dr. Fidel and also Dr. Al Hussein and Dr. Musa. And Dr. Fidel is the Hair Promotion Manager, volunteering at the Asthma and Allergy Foundation. And Dr. Musa and Dr. Al Hussein are my placement students, brilliant students from the University of Aberdeen at the Asthma and Allergy Foundation. And a quick one, so big news coming up, that's the National Lottery Community Fund has awarded the Asthma and Allergy Foundation a grant of £157,205 over 3 years to deliver Breeding Better Grampian project, that is Asthma Education Support and Prevention Program. And so it's a significant investment that will enable the charity to continue providing life-changing education, practical support and prevention-led programs for children, young people, adult families and communities across the Grampian, and just to help people understand and manage the conditions more effectively. The goal is to reduce avoidable asthma attacks and also improve quality of life. Yeah, guys, I think this is a big news, right?
1: It's a giant support, honestly. It will help the foundation greatly.
0: And also we'll be looking forward to doing a lot more community work, and that is workshop sessions with community groups and also at community centers. And so
2: I was just about to mention that too as Dr.
0: Fidel, over to you. How can they book the workshops, or how can they reach out to the Asthma and Allergy Foundation if a community group or a society is looking forward to having their staff or people they work with trained?
2: So, first, more often in doubt, if you do not even remember anything, you can go to our website, our info, you can get us there, and you can send us an email, and then we'll actually contact you and see whether we can actually do a workshop or an awareness session for you if you actually need that. But before I even come back to how you can contact us, I just want to say a big thank you to the lottery. It means that they actually do believe in the work that we are actually doing here in creating awareness. And it's congratulations not only to the foundation, but to you too as well, because it means that we can deliver more workshop and awareness too for you too as well. Regarding this, I can actually express how happy I am. And if you want to contact me personally, you can actually write an email to, and the email is healthpromotion@asthmaandallergy.org.uk.
0: All right. So you can also phone 01224-973-001. So you can get in touch, and we'll be happy to schedule a workshop session or community engagement in any community center.
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0: So we'll move on to the upcoming afternoon tea fundraiser at the McDonald Norwood Hall Hotel. And that is coming up on the 30th of August 2026. Over to you guys if you can share any further details on how to purchase tickets on Eventbrite and also the ticket packaging. Over to you.
2: So if you want to purchase a ticket, you go to Eventbrite. We have three types of tickets, or let's say sections of tickets. For the adults, you'll be given £25, and for children, £12, and for a family of four, we're talking £45. And you should just know that this is actually going to a good cause, bringing more sessions to you, workshops too as well.
4: Because like we want people to come, because every cup of tea helps someone breathe easier. So we want people to bring their family, their friends, their kids for an afternoon tea, treats, and so much fun.
1: Yeah, and I just want to emphasize that the event is not only just for adults. Kids can come as well, because there is a special regard for them. There is place for them to play, to chat, and they can take the tea as well.
4: And we have also a range of indoor and outdoor activities for everyone. And all of this is in support for the Asthma and Allergy Foundation. So kids can burn off energy on the bouncy castle and take part in creative activities running throughout the event.
2: Yeah, so it's going to be on the 30th, which is actually on a Sunday, afternoon, usually there are no activities there, and then you're with the kids and you have to babysit them the whole time. There's actually an opportunity to bring them out. You can have time with your friends, have a chat, while they also burn off some energy on our bouncy castle, like what my friend just said right now. As much as we're actually going to be having some indoor games too as well. It's not only for the kids too, the adults are also going to have fun. And we'll also have some talks about asthma. If you have any questions too as well, kindly come with those questions and we'll be there to help you too as well.
0: All right. Yeah, so thank you so much for sharing those details. And like you said, just grab your tickets. They are fast selling. And for adults, once again, it's £25. And for children, we have £12. And also a family of four goes for £45, a full afternoon tea. And we're going to have some fun and creative activities indoors and also outdoor as well. We're going to have a bouncy castle for kids to keep them engaged and occupied. Like they've also mentioned, it will be a wonderful time to network, get to know about other people, other businesses as well. And also, that's also going to give you the chance to know members of the team behind the scenes, and also a time for an up close to get to know what we do, our services, and how you can even help us more. And so your ticket purchase would go into the work the charity does, providing education and also awareness support within the community, so we can together and collectively we can support people across Scotland and even the rest of the UK.
2: Oh, yeah. And I even wanted to add one thing too as well. For any individual who is looking to volunteer and you are skeptical a little bit, you don't know what the organization is all about, the individuals there, what work we do, this is actually a perfect opportunity for you to meet almost the whole team. You're going to most likely meet the CEO, the trustee too as well, some of us. I'm sure you have never seen any of us. If you want to see three doctors, yeah, you get to see three doctors too as well. So, you know.
0: All right. Yes. Yeah. So a quick one before we go for a quick breather, come back and wrap up. Can we look at during an asthma attack, what can someone do or what should we do during an asthma attack? And also be looking at anaphylaxis and the steps to follow when someone has or goes into anaphylaxis. Just briefly before we go for a breather and come back to a wrap up, what are the four key steps to follow should someone have an asthma attack, and then we'll move on to anaphylaxis just quickly?
4: I guess, Stephen, the most important thing that the people should have is the inhaler. But at first, if the person doesn't have a reliever inhaler, they should call 999 for an emergency assistance, and this is the most important step. Step one in the management of an asthma attack is to sit the person upright, be calm, and try to reassure the person, and don't leave them alone. Step two is to give medication that we should shake the reliever inhaler, which usually a blue in color, and use a spacer if available, especially if they are a child. And we should give the person one or two puffs of reliever inhaler. Step three is that every 30 to 60 seconds, we should give one puff of reliever inhaler every 30 to 60 seconds, and we can give up to 10 puffs. Step four is if there is still no improvement, we should call 999 and tell the operator that the person is having an asthma attack, and we should keep giving one puff of reliever inhaler every 30 to 60 seconds until the help arrives.
0: And the help arrives. So it's very important that do not put them in any recovery position. It has to be upright. The most important thing is that you want to allow the airways to be open so you can administer the medication, which in this case would be the reliever inhaler. There is a new one that is being rolled out that is the maintenance inhaler. But if you are not confident enough and you still want to stick to your prescribed blue reliever inhaler, you go for it. And also, if you've heard about the preventer, which is almost usually in the bronchus, color. It's to be used in the morning and also at night. And do remember to wash your mouth with water or mouthwash is very important. There are some steroids in it, and that could mess up with your teeth and with your mouth, and you wouldn't want that to happen. And so thank you so much for those steps. And do remember that in the use of the inhaler, if there is a spacer on site, quickly go for it, and that will be you saving a life. If there is no inhaler on site, quickly phone 999 and tell the team that the person is having an asthma attack. It is very important. And so we'll move over to anaphylaxis and Dr. Fido quickly, and then I'll come back to you, Dr. Musa. You are not left out. I'll have something for you.
2: Yeah, so when it comes to anaphylaxis is very, very serious. And then the first thing you have to do is to be able to recognize the signs of anaphylaxis. They can be, they can start with very, not milder symptoms, but it can start with symptoms such as swelling in the face. You actually can see some marks like rash on your body, which looks like they're actually like swelling a little bit. Then you now move on to the fact that the person will find it difficult in breathing or swallowing or even can't talk. When you recognize this sign, the first thing you're supposed to do is to call 999. And when you call, the first thing you're supposed to say is anaphylaxis. Now, in this scenario, sometimes individuals like this tend to carry at least two adrenaline auto-injectors. So you actually ask for the adrenaline auto-injectors. Usually they have a name. Some, the most common one is called the EpiPen. And then you administer it at the on the thigh, the outer thigh, the outer part of the thigh. You administer it. So when you push it,
0: that's in, on the outside mid-thigh, the middle part of the thigh. Yeah.
2: The outside mid-thigh. Now, when you apply it, more often we tell you to count for 10 seconds, even though if you look at the inscription, they'll say 3 seconds. But just to be sure, 10 seconds. And when you administer it, you ensure that the person is laid down. Please do not allow the person to get up and walk. There's a high likelihood the person will collapse. And when the person collapses, the person hits the head. And then that's two problems at the same time. And then you actually have to wait. After 5 minutes, if there's still no improvement, you can give the other one. But by that time, the ambulance should have arrived. Now, you should remember one thing. Anybody who has an anaphylactic attack should go to the hospital. Unlike asthma, this one, you should go to the hospital, because usually there's a possibility that it will reoccur. So the person is being taken to the hospital. So you should remember that. So first thing, you recognize the sign. Second one, you call 999. You say anaphylaxis. Then third, you administer the adrenaline auto-injector. The outer mid-thigh is when you're supposed to administer it. Count 10 seconds and give it to the individual. And then if after 5 minutes, still no improvements, you administer that. By that time, the ambulance should have come and then help. And you should actually always remember that do not allow the person to stand up. Keep the person laid down. If possibly, you can raise the legs up just to ensure that the person does not collapse and hit their head too as well. Yeah.
0: All right. Thank you very much for those tips. And we'll take a short breather. And when you're back, we'll wrap up, take our final words and also a few shout-outs. So stay tuned. This is the Breathe Better Scotland right here on Shmoo 99.8 FM. And we are broadcasting from Aberdeen. And so stay tuned. Do not touch that dial. And we'll take a breather. And so stay tuned. We'll be right back after this break.

0: All right, welcome back, and this is the Bella's Colon Show right here on Shmoo 99.8 FM. And I'll be here with my colleagues from the Asthma and Allergy Foundation, Dr. Fidel, her promotion manager, volunteering, and also we have my two brilliant placement students, Dr. Al Hussein and Dr. Musa as well. Thanks so much for joining us for this session. And we've talked a lot. You guys have been such good sports. And also we've shared about the funding news from the National Lottery for the Asthma and Allergy Foundation. We've also shared about the afternoon tea. So guys, your final takeaways, and also don't forget to give your shout outs.
1: Okay. The good news, Stephen, is that most people with asthma can live full. And they can actively live when their conditions, when their condition is well managed. The key is to taking medication as prescribed, knowing your triggers, seeking medical advice if your symptoms change.
0: All right.
1: Yeah.
0: All right. Your shout outs.
1: Yes. I would like to thank the university for giving me this a chance to participate and collaborate with organization like the Asthma and Allergy Foundation. They are well supported, and I would like also to thank you, Stephen, for your support and for introducing us to the foundation and for your collaboration with us during the previous period. And I want also to give me the volunteering form, so I will.
0: All right. Yeah. No, the pleasure is mine, and that will be in your email inbox very soon.
2: Right.
0: Yes, yes. Over to you, Dr. Musa.
3: Yeah, my takeaway message for those living with asthma, they should know you know your triggers, take your medication, and always keep your inhaler close to you. And for those without asthma, if you or your child has breathing difficulties, don't ignore it. Please seek medical help as early as possible. Yeah.
0: Your shout-outs.
3: My shout-out is, I want to say a big thank you for my COO, because I can say my, for this foundation, Dr. Martina. Yeah, thank you very much for having us, and also for my supervisor, Steve. It's nice being with you. And for my school, I want to say big thank you to my course coordinator, Dr. Aravinda, and also to Tony and Emily. Thank you for having you. Yeah.
0: All right. So for the team, you've heard, and take your flowers. Well, thank you too. I think it's been such a kind words I've heard so far. I'm hoping to do better, but yeah, they just push me to do more. All right, Dr. Fidel, over to you, and
4: yeah, so
0: your shout out as well.
4: Yeah, so the takeaway, I just want you, so back to school aspect, always remember clear communication is very important. The management plan, ensure you see your asthma nurse or your GP before you actually start school sessions. And hydration is very, very important. And then my shout out will go to all our volunteers. They have been doing such a tremendous job. And also to shout out to all the community centers that ensure that we can actually create awareness about asthma. Yeah.
0: So we've come to the end of this fantastic and exciting show and episode. And this has been a nice one. And this has been the Big Brother Scotland with me right here on Shmoo 99.8 FM. We are wrapping up, and it's been an impressive hour run. And so massive thank you to my two brilliant placement students who have shared very kind words about me. And so I would also say that, yeah, it's been a lovely time with you guys. I always recall our brainstorming sessions, and you know, one interesting thing is we hit the wall, but we are able to push through, and that it's the power of teamwork and collaboration and communication as well. So thank you so much for accepting to have your placement at the Asthma and Allergy Foundation. And also to Dr. Fiddle, thank you for coming on. I know this is your first time on here. And to all of you, please feel free to let me know whenever you're available to come on air. It'd be nice to continue this in the future. And also, like you said, do grab your ticket. They are fast selling to join us for the afternoon tea. We'll also be featuring at the Celebrate Aberdeen Parade on the 29th of August. And do join us. If you want to join our team, Team AAF, you can reach out to us. And if you have any need, any support that you need from us, you can contact us, email info@asthmaandallergy.org.uk, and we'll be happy to pick up your messages and also have a chat with you. Also, if you happen to be by a Bon Accord on a Thursday from 9:30 to 12:30, do stop by. We have a stand over there. We'll be happy to have a chat with you. You can also phone 01224-973-001, and then we'll be happy to have that chat with you over the phone. And so this has been a lovely time. Once again, this is the Brit Better Scotland done for another month. And so we're back. Until then, breathe easy, look out for each other, and we'll catch you next time.
2: For any additional inquiries, you can phone the Asthma and Allergy Foundation at 01224-973-001 or email info@asthmaandallergy.org.uk.

0: From the Sky News Centre at 10, people struggling with their mental health in England will be able to access support at new walk-in facilities on their local high street. They'll open in libraries and banks from the autumn under a £343 million government initiative. Health Secretary Yvette Cooper says the benefits will be widespread.
1: Providing this support in a different way and also preventing people reaching that point in the first place by earlier intervention, that is good for all services and that is good for the whole of the NHS, that is good for the whole of social care. So it's doing things in a joined up way and taking mental health seriously.
0: It looks like Gianni Infantino's keeping his job as FIFA president. He's admitted mistakes in trying to sell off parts of the World Cup, but has been backed by the organisation. A professor's resigned after his university in Cambridge started a plagiarism investigation. Jason Arday says the accusations are taking a toll on him. A man accused of killing a Scottish woman in Greece and disposing of her body in a suitcase has arrived at court in Athens for a further hearing. The body of Elizabeth Jane Ross was found in a derelict building in the Greek capital last month. Avoiding three things in middle age is linked to 13 more years without dementia. Researchers from a New York hospital examined what impacts the risk. They say having normal blood pressure, no diabetes, and not smoking from the age of 45 to 65 helps. Dr. Michael Jones is from the Alzheimer's Research UK charity.
2: It turns what can often be quite an abstract kind of dementia risk measurement or statement, which might not mean much to people, and gives you that kind of figure of 13 years longer without dementia, which I think might be a bit more impactful.
0: And Jos Buttler has become the highest run scorer in T20 cricket after 51 not out for Manchester Super Giants in the 100. His 20-ball blitz took him past Kieran Pollard and onto 14,833 runs. That's the latest. I'm Victoria Lawrence.
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Well, good morning, everybody. It's Thursday, it's 10 a.m., well, it's 10.05 and 45 seconds, and you're listening to Timmy, and I'm on Seaton Speaks this morning. And a big hello to everybody. We're going to tell you what's going on in Seaton, and if it's not going on in Seaton, where is it going on, and can you go? And yes, you can, and we'll tell you all about that eventually when I stop gobbling. Now, I'm here myself today. Ruth is not feeling great, so a big shout out to Ruth. Hope you're feeling better, my love, and we'll see you next week. So, Timmy No Friends today, was what we do. I'm going to play a song, and I'm going to dedicate it to Ruth. I hope you feel better, my love. And then we'll get on with the rest of the show, don't you know?

0: There we go, folks. REM, shiny, happy people, indeed. I don't know, I'm a happy people person. I'm a shiny, yeah, top of my head is. I'll cover that another day. Anyway, immediate things that are happening in Seaton, Mondays and Wednesdays, we have the pantry open from around about 12 till 1:30. Pop down and see Dougie, and he'll take care of you with what we've got in stock. Hopefully, always getting better. We try hard every week. So Mondays and Wednesdays, you are down at the pantry and get what you want. And keep your eye open the board, because once a month we have got a Seaton Lunch Club. Free of charge, just pop along. It's potluck. Whatever's in the pot is what you'll get for lunch. Tea, coffee and a bicky. It's quite popular. You'll meet lots of folk. Or why don't you just bring along a friend yourself? And lots of things to do. Come down, join in the fun, play some games, or just get fed and have a cup of tea. It's all fine. It's really, really inclusive and great, great fun. So those two things. Oh, and I'm not going to talk about that just now. I'll save that for later. And what else have we got to talk about? We have got... Oh, now, I want to talk about this one. Oh, the wrong mouse. Meep, meep. Here we go. So, new thing coming up. Shmoo, which is where I is. Shmoo have got a new community job club that's starting Monday, 27th July, which has happened already, from 2 till 4 at Shmoo in Station Road. The drop-in sessions will run weekly, so you can drop in every week or just when required. So you need a help or a bit of knowledge. A Shmoo train employability support worker will be available to help with all sorts of stuff. So job searches, CVs, applications, you really finding training courses, college applications, my favourite, navigating DWP journals and benefit applications. And any city residents who are of working age can attend. So please come along. That's on Mondays from 2 till 4 at Shmoo Station Road. It's a drop-in session for community. It's a community job club. Drop in. You don't have to come every week. Just come along when you've got a specific issue, whatever that may be, and you'll get professional help and guidance. So there you go. And we're going to take a little break now so I can get a drink of water. So coming up, see if you remember who did this song. It's a little bit back.
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That was, of course, the wonderful Monkees, and a little bit of me and a little bit you. I'm not sure what that means, but it's a good tune. It's a good tune. Good foot-tapping tune to sing along to. Now, talking about music, which I think I was doing, we have got, what's the date for this? So, Saturday the 15th of August, which is rapidly approaching people. Sea Fine and Fresh Community Wellness are holding a Music in the Gardens event at the Snug Community Garden on, as I said, the 15th, Saturday 15th of August from 1 till 4 p.m. Got to be good, doesn't it? So at 1 p.m. there'll be a free songwriting workshop with Elizabeth Flett and John Montgomery, and at 2:30 there will be live music from Lucy Kennedy and Elizabeth Flett, along with free tea, coffee and refreshments. Now, spaces for the 1 p.m. workshop, that's a songwriting thingy, are limited. So if you want to book a place in that, please visit Eventbrite and just search for Music in the Garden. Now, it's a great spot down there. It's nicely sheltered. There's lots of little seats and everything you can sit in. So I thoroughly recommend you go down, see Dave and Elaine. They do so much down there in the garden. It's well worth a visit, and along with a little bit of music, and hopefully there'll be lots of sunshine. Not like the rain we had yesterday, hopefully. So there you go. So the 15th of August, Saturday, 1 to 4 at the Snug in Seaton, and have a nice afternoon there. Why don't you? Now, I've lost me. Hang on, I've lost my place. Bear with me. What does that say? That's better. There we go. Now, here's one that's a bit out the road, but it's a specialist one. It's for people like myself who have got a disability. Now, the Grampian Disability Sport brings you summer fun that's not just for the summer holidays. Sounds like a plan. So try new sports, have opportunities to meet new people at the Grampian Disability Sport Parasport Festival on the 30th of August 2026 at Inverurie Community Campus. I know it's out of the road a bit, but it's worth it. Entries open to pupils in P4 to S6 across Aberdeen City, Aberdeenshire and Moray, and the Parasport Festival is aimed at children with a physical disability, vision impairment or hearing loss, learning disability, Down syndrome, who attend mainstream education. So it's a fairly wide encompassing group of people we're covering. And now the Action Day is packed full of fun sports, full of opportunities to experience taster sessions in a variety of sports from local clubs and activity providers. Now, you can speak to the providers about how your child can get involved so that they can keep enjoying the sport beyond the summer, and the sports on offer include swimming, adapted cycling, boccia, I can't really say that, sword seat fencing, that sounds like fun, wheelchair netball, dance, football and wheelchair basketball. So I have to be honest, that's a pretty large thing. But if you've got children who have got a disability, what an opportunity, you can't miss it. So that's the Grampian Disability Sport, 30th of August this year, obviously, and it's open from P4 to S6 students right across the city, Aberdeenshire and Moray. So look them up. Get to Eventbrite and see and look for Grampian Disability Sports and get some tickets booked, because you is going to enjoy it. That's a guarantee. Right, back to the music and I'll be back in a sec.

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0: I put my speaker, my microphone up, and then I can talk to you. Isn't that wonderful? Oh, the joys, the joys. Now, we're talking about sports there, so I'm going to chuck one more thing at you about sport, if you're into your sport. Sport Aberdeen, I've got a new little club thing going. It's a weekly sporting group, so if you like to talk about sport, any sport, all sport. The new weekly club is starting to look back at your favourite sporting memories, meet other like-minded people and take part in fun, inclusive activities and improve your physical and mental well-being. Well, that's all good. The group will run every Tuesday from 11 till 12.30 at Greyhope Community Centre, and there's also a Wednesday group at Northfield Community Centre from 10.30 till 12. The group starts on the 18th and 19th of August, and if you'd like to register or have any questions, please email Active Lifestyle at sportaberdeen.co.uk, or if you're old-fashioned, you can give them a call on 01224 507 701, 01224 507 701. Yeah, that sounds like fun. Now, well, I'll talk about this now. I'll put on a song. We'll talk about this now. My mouth's drying up here. So, have you heard of the Nook? Possibly not. Some time ago, I had some training courses about lots of things about mental health with Sam H. And one of the things they mentioned was they were going to be opening, hopefully, a cafe in the city centre. And they've only gone and done it. The Nook. Now, the Nook has lots of different things going on. It's a drop-in. You can just drop in, run by Sam H. So if you've got any mental health issues, big or small, doesn't matter. Anything at all that's bugging you, you can go down there, drop in, have a cup of tea with them and find out what you can do to make yourself feel a bit better. Sometimes just talking about it helps. Or you can just drop in for a cup of tea and say hi. Oh, excuse me. But they have a thing called co-production cafes. And these are very relaxed, informal sessions where you can share ideas, tell them what matters to you and help shape the future programmes and opportunities at the Nook. And there are four different sessions running throughout August. So we've missed yesterday's, so I won't bother with that. So if you want to talk about children and young people, the co-production cafe date is Wednesday, the 12th of August, from 11 till 12.30. The men's co-production cafe is Wednesday, the 19th of August, from 2 till 3.30pm. And the women's co-production cafe is Wednesday, the 26th of August, from 2pm till 3.30. So if you put the Nook into Facebook or anything else, but into Facebook, you'll find their page easily enough. Have a look and see what they do and what they can do for you. Lots and lots. If nothing else, you'll get a nice cup of tea, which actually I quite fancy myself right now. Anyway, we're going to move on. It's nearly 10:30, so I think it's a decision. Should I stay or should I go?

Well, there you go. That cut off quite quickly, didn't it? Ah, yes. I was just thinking of listening to Atomic a couple of tracks ago, and it was, oh, what do you call it? Atomic the Bondi. This the opening track, the opening beats, bars to that sounded very fast. Strange. These little things I note. Anyway, this is August the 6th, and it occurred to me that years ago I used to do a show where I would tell you what the national days were, and I thought, I haven't done that for ages, so just to amuse myself here, I looked up what the national days are this week. So, August the 6th, we have got some good ones. We have got National Root Beer Float Day. I can't remember the last time I drank root beer, not since Radar's closed down anyway. A float, well, yeah, the hot weather could be quite nice. Also, my favourite, personal favourite today, this is, be ready, National Wiggle Your Toes Day. So if you're sitting, feet under the desk, nobody will see, kick your shoes off and give your toes a wiggle. I'm not quite sure what that's meant to achieve, increase your social awareness or something, I'm not sure. But there you go, kick your shoes off and wiggle your toes, because it's National Wiggly Toe Day. I think that's enough of that nonsense for once. Anyway, what else have we got going on? We have got today, being the 6th, Friday the 7th of August, if you're interested, Musical Memories at the Art Gallery, 1.30 till 3pm, so you need to go for that. Art Gallery and Musical Memories, great fun. Saturday the 8th, and this is at the Art Room with, up at the Grampian Hospital's Arts Trust. It's just off the phase in the big corridor bit, 10.30 to 12.30, and also at the Art Gallery on Saturday the 8th, 1 till 3pm, Summer Music at the Aberdeen Art Gallery. I would say that sounds pretty good. I fancy that. I really do. Right, what else have we got here? Oh, hang on, me thoughts, it's not working from that. Now, oh dear, bear with me, folks. Here we go. That's only for, it's Thursday. It's coming up to lunchtime, and therefore Aberdeen Football Club Communities Trust will have the hub open today from, I think it's 12:30 to 3 o'clock-ish, and you can pop down, have a bite to eat, free of charge, a cup of tea, a drink of juice and a fancy piece, and have a chat, meet your friends, get advice on lots of different things. There'll be NHS staff there. The Aberdeen Council Community Trust will be down there, and all sorts of things for getting advice about things that affect your life. So pop down, have a feed, read the paper, play some dominoes, do whatever, but go down, meet folk, be social and enjoy yourself. Absolutely brilliant. I don't know what's for lunch today, but if I do find out, I'll let you know. I was hoping young David would be in today. He always lets me know what's on for lunch. But right now, I do not know. Now, the other thing that is coming up, if I can get me clicky thing to work, there we go. On the 30th of August, Shmoo, that is what we are hosting a Give It A Go event on Sunday, the 30th of August, from 1.30 to 5.30pm. Now, what's it about, I hear you ask? Well, it's in the title, isn't it? Give It A Go. So, come on to Shmoo and Station Road, and it's a chance to try a range of fun activities, all for free. All ages and abilities are welcome. So old and doddery like me, that's fine. So activities include, right, deep breath, music, film, radio, art, creative writing, theatre, face painting, photography, dancing, podcasting, and more. Could you do more? So Sunday, 30th of August, 1.30 to 5.30pm, come along to Shmoo for a chance to try loads and loads of fun activities. They're all for free. You never know, you might find a hidden talent and you might find something that you want to pursue a bit more in your life. So it's absolutely free, no charge. I presume it'll be a nice day. We'll book some sunshine and hopefully it'll come. So there we go, what we put up there. Let's have another song, and what do you want? I know, Cheap Trick. Oh, guess what? I've got that lined up anyway. That's fortunate.

There we go, folks. That was a little bit of Cheap Trick, and I Want You to Want Me, followed by Boston and Peace of Mind. And I do like Peace of Mind. You can have a piece of my mind, but it wouldn't last very long. I can't really afford to give any of it away, to be honest. Anyway, what else are we going to talk about today? We are going to talk about the Listening Cup. Yes, that's probably more interesting than you think. The Listening Cup is, and I quote, a chronic pain support cafe. Now, what they want you to do is to join them for a warm, welcoming space to connect with others who understand and share experiences, listen and support one another, and explore helpful ways of coping with pain over a cuppa, which I hope will be hot and not warm. Now, this is a peer support cafe. It's not a clinical programme. It's not full of doctors and people like that. But there are what they call pain champions are available. And they're there to guide you, offer encouragement, and to signpost you for information about local support and services that are available to you. Chronic pain is a horrible thing. It doesn't have to be agonising. It just has to be there all the bastard time. Now, the cafe will take place every third Saturday of the month, from 10:30 to 12 p.m. at Aberdeen Vaccination Wellbeing Hub, Bonacord Centre. So you know where that is, folks. So third Saturday of the month, get yourself along and have a chat and have a nice hot cup of tea and a biscuit and offload it. Get rid of some of those horrible negative feelings that you have when you're sore, because I know it's horrible. So that is, as I said, the third Saturday of the month at the Aberdeen Vaccination and Wellbeing Hub in Bonacord Centre from 10:30 till 12. Get yourself down there and get yourself a little bit of help. There you go. That wasn't too bad, was it? Now, my mouse isn't working again. This is getting very frustrating. For those of you who are interested, it's 10:51 and 42 seconds, said Timmy as he tries to... not working. Hang on, that looks interesting. I'll try pressing that. No, that's not it. Right. Panic. Okay, so advisors from Home Energy Scotland will be on hand to share tips to reduce your energy bills and CO2 emissions, but I think reducing energy bills would be something we could all appreciate. So you'll learn about the support that's available to households in Scotland for energy-saving home improvements and the specialist energy advice services they offer in collaboration with our partner Alzheimer's Scotland, NE, at the Aberdeen office on 13 to 19 King Street, from 10 a.m. to 12 p.m. on the following dates. Now, the next date available is the 7th of August, which would be tomorrow. So if you want to find out what you can do to make your house more energy efficient and more importantly to reduce your energy costs, and like I say, I think all of us would be happy to do that, then this is the place to go. So it's 13 to 19 King Street in Aberdeen, and it's from 10 till 12 tomorrow, and they can give you lots and lots of advice and guidance, what's available, if there's grants available to pay for it, and all that sort of jazz. So get yourself along and see if you can save yourself a penny or two. I don't think we have to worry about that. Right, running out of time, we've only got 7 minutes left, and a couple of tracks I desperately want to play. So I'm going to play a shorty and Creedence Clearwater Revival. Rock on, Tommy.

Creedence Clearwater Revival, Have You Ever Seen the Rain? And I'm playing that to the memory of yesterday when I was driving back from Turriff, and the rain came on, and it came on, and it came on, and it came on, and we got flooded out. People were actually pulling off the road, it was that bad. It was washing over the bonnet of our cars. So much. All the heat waves, whatever, you get flooded. It's quite scary, actually. Anyway, a couple of things to drop in here. We have got, Inchgarth Coffee Morning. Been down there a couple of times working on projects. An amazing place. Really worth a wee visit just for the sake of it. Now, every Monday, Inchgarth Community Centre holds a free coffee morning with a variety of teas, coffees and hot chocolate, no less. Anyone's welcome to join from 10:30 until noon. Inchgarth Coffee Morning down in Garthy. It's a brilliant place. It's worth popping down just to see it, actually. It's inspirational, I would say. I would indeed, yes, of course I would. Now, another one for you. Oh, we're running out of time. Science for All, right? This is down Alden Science Centre. If you're on Universal Credit, it's not free, but it's a reduced cost. 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Adults £6.5, normally £13.50, and child £3.85, normally £9.7. Now, it is a lot of money, but I've been down there a few times, and you can spend the whole day there. It's pretty incredible, some of the things they show you down there. So I actually would recommend it for a day out with the kids. I know it's a bit of money. If you're going down, you'll need some ID with you, physical, digital copy of the benefit letter, proof of payment, something like that, and something like with your name on it, like a bus pass or a bank card, driving licence, something like that. I recommend you give it a thought. I know it's a wee bit of money, but I think it could be rather good. Right, folks, we're rapidly running out of time, so I'm going to pick our last song, and I think we're going to have a little bit... I was going to play that one, but no. I'm going to play this one. A little bit of Mr. Peter Gabriel, formerly of Genesis, and Salisbury Hill. And I'll speak to you next week, folks. See you soon.

0: From the Sky News Centre at 11, walk-in mental health facilities will pop up in libraries, banks and elsewhere on the high street in England this autumn. Up to 159 dedicated sites will open as part of a £343 million initiative. 100 of those will be specialised community centres, with many expected to keep their doors open 7 days a week. Brian Dow is from the charity Rethink.
1: If your mental health gets worse, then it's more likely you're going to find it difficult to keep doing a job. So you might end up in debt, your housing situation might be at risk, and then that captures you in a very vicious circle. So what we've seen from the trial of these is a reduction in inpatient admissions.
0: A man's arrived at court in Greece accused of killing a Scottish aid worker. The body of Elizabeth Jane Ross was found in an abandoned warehouse in Athens last month. The suspect denies the Greek equivalent of a murder charge. Our Scotland correspondent Conor Gillies is in the Greek capital.
2: The suspect in this investigation is an Afghan champion boxer, a man who was an orphan as a child, fled his home country and came here, setting up what we believe is a refugee charity along with his wife.
0: The UK has announced fresh sanctions on Russia after repeated strikes on Ukraine. They target the Kremlin's military oil and gas revenues. A low proportion of England's rivers and lakes currently meet required water standards. The Environment Agency says 14.3% have achieved good ecological status. That's down from 16.3%. Cricket and Dan Lawrence, Bryden Carr, Sam Cook and Ollie Pope have all been recalled to the England Test squad to face Pakistan. Injured Jacob Bethell misses the entire series later this month. And the promoters behind last year's Oasis reunion tour have been given a licence to host events at Nebworth. The application lists details like 125,000 people expected, live music and the sale of alcohol. That's the latest. I'm Victoria.
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0: 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From the Sky News Centre at midday, 11 to 15-year-olds made up the largest proportion of a record 10,000-plus referrals to the government's anti-extremism programme Prevent in a single year. Faye De Silva reports.
1: That total is up almost 40% from the previous 12 months, marking the highest annual number since data began in 2015. Home Office figures show 2,100 cases relate to concerns over extreme right-wing ideology, a fifth of the overall tally. More than half had none identified. 860 referrals were linked to Islamist extremism. Almost 400 overall cases concerned children aged 10 and under.
0: Reform says if it got into power, companies that employ illegal migrant workers will face the toughest penalties in the world. The party claims it will fine such businesses 10% of their global revenues. Its Home Affairs spokesman Zia Youssef says they are also promising to hold bosses to account.
2: Regardless of whether they claim personal knowledge of individual breaches, if a company accumulates material immigration breaches or fails to demonstrate compliant right-to-work checks, its executives will face up to 5 years in prison.
0: The Home Office insists it's extending right-to-work checks. A man accused of killing a British aid worker is in court in Athens for a further hearing. The body of Elizabeth Jane Ross was discovered in a derelict building last month. Some libraries and banks in England will be used to accommodate mental health centres from this autumn. It's to help people get walk-in support closer to home. Just over 650 of 4,500 lakes, rivers and coastal waters in England are considered in good ecological health. Officials assess things like water quality and wildlife. And a Royal Navy flag flown from HMS Royal Sovereign at the Battle of Trafalgar is going on display in a museum in Newcastle. It had been due to be sold out of the country.
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0: From the Sky News Centre at 1, a farmer's been jailed for a minimum of 33 years for murdering his lodger and hiding his body in a concrete-filled barrel in South Yorkshire. 73-year-old Christopher Wright shot Richard Dyson in 2019 after a dispute over guns on a farm near Barnsley. Wright's friend Carl Schwalbe was also convicted of helping cover up the killing. Here's our North of England correspondent, Fraser Maud.
1: For 6 years, Richard Dyson's body was undiscovered, concrete into a blue barrel, dismembered. His daughter Bethany desperately tried to find out what had happened to him. All the time, Christopher Wright and his accomplice Carl Schwalbe knew exactly what had happened.
0: 11 to 15-year-olds made up the largest proportion of a record 10,000-plus referrals to the government's anti-extremism programme Prevent in a single year. Home Office figures show that's an almost 40% increase from the total across the previous 12 months. The Health Secretary has warned the NHS to prepare for yearly extreme heat waves. Yvette Cooper says staff are feeling pressures usually seen during flu season. The majority of England's rivers and lakes have failed a water standards review. The Environment Agency says just 14.3% have achieved good status. Joss Butler has become the highest run scorer in T20 cricket after 51 not out for Manchester Super Giants in the 100. His 20-ball blitz took him past Kieran Pollard and on to 14,833 runs. But he says his new record will be beaten one day.
2: It's really cool, actually, you know, to think, you know, you've got the most T20 runs out of anyone. Someone will surpass it one day, and his name's probably Suryavanshi, but there's some great names on there, some special players. So, yeah, I'm really proud of that.
0: And the promoters behind last year's Oasis reunion tour have been given a licence to host events at Nebworth. The application lists details like 125,000 people expected, live music and the sale of alcohol.
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1: From the Sky News Centre at 2, a farmer who shot dead his lodger and hid his body in a concrete-filled barrel has been jailed for a minimum of 35 years. Christopher Wright, who's 73, was found guilty of murdering Richard Dyson in Barnsley. He was reported missing by his daughter in 2019. Suspicions were raised after police were told the men had argued over stolen guns. Detective Constable Fiona Bowling read a statement on behalf of the Dyson family.
2: It was a dad, a brother, a friend, an uncle, and a man with so much love to give. The pain of losing Richard is unbearable, and the way he was taken makes the pain even harder to carry. It was cruel and heartless, and we will carry that grief for the rest of our lives.
1: Norfolk police say two officers have been taken to hospital following a second night of disorder in Thetford. They were responding to reports a group was trying to get into a house last night. Two men were arrested. A woman's been charged with a range of offences after four men were injured in a stabbing in central London. It happened in Covent Garden yesterday. A Greek court ordered that an Afghan boxing champion be held in jail while tests are carried out to determine how a Scottish woman died in Athens. 38-year-old Elizabeth Jane Ross's body was found in a suitcase nearly 3 weeks ago. Police officials say the 26-year-old suspect has denied wrongdoing. Our correspondent Conor Gillis reports from Athens.
3: The other key factor in all of this is CCTV footage that has emerged, that has been verified by the authorities here, of him wheeling a suitcase through these streets here in central Athens to the place where Elizabeth's body was eventually discovered.
1: Home Office data shows there's been a record 10,000 plus referrals to the government's anti-extremism prevent scheme in a single year. Most were for 11 to 15 year olds. And former Liverpool striker Mo Salah's next club has been confirmed. The 34-year-old's joined Turkish side Trabzonspor on a two-year deal. He's been a free agent after ending his nine-year stay at Anfield after last season. That's the latest. I'm Cam Hall.
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0: That was Groove Armada with If Everybody Looked the Same here on Shmoo FM. Welcome to Recovery On Air. My name's John.
1: And I'm Craig.
0: How's it going this week, Craigie boy?
1: Yeah, not too bad.
0: Aye.
1: Yeah.
0: Nice one.
1: Okay. How's you?
0: Aye, I'm good. I'm good. Aye. Chavin' a wat.
1: Chavin' a wat.
0: Aye. So this week's show, if you tune in every week, if you've been tuning every week for over the last year, you might remember last year, I think it was about the beginning of July, we had a show that was dedicated to jokes.
1: Mm-hmm. One of the highlights, one of the best ones.
0: One of the best ones. That was because it was International Joke Day. Mm-hmm. And then I kind of remembered about it last week. Mm-hmm. And I thought to myself, I'm sure we've missed International Joke Day this year. So I looked it up. I was right enough, it was the 1st of July.
1: Right.
0: Which was roundabout when we did our joke show last year.
1: Yeah.
0: But I thought to myself, just because it's past the joke day, we can still have a show with jokes.
1: Definitely.
0: So yeah. That's what we're doing today.
1: Some light-hearted, yeah.
0: Mm-hmm. Yep. And we've got a good selection of tunes for you, as always. Mm. So before we kick off with the laughter, we'll have another tune. This is Bomb Funk MCs.

0: That was Freestyler by Bomb Funk MCs. All right, so today's show is about jokes. Craig,
1: yeah.
0: Do you want to, before we start telling jokes, do you want to give us a quick brief history?
1: Can do. So I was just looking at the history, and I was looking at like how far they went back, and I was quite surprised. So the story behind the first joke, the scribes of Mesopotamia. The joke was carved into a small clay tablet using script, the world's earliest writing system in what is modern day southern Iraq. While most surviving tablets from the area detailed serious administrative records like grain and livestock, this scribe had room and the inclination for humour. Historians note that the text functions more as a humorous proverb or an ironic cultural observation than a modern setup and punchline joke. The underlying meaning of it, the humour relies on an impossible, exaggerated premise by standing that a young bride never broke wind in her husband's lap. It subverts expectations with toilet humour, proving that human nature and potty jokes have remained unchanged for 4,000 years.
0: All right. So it's good to know that our ancient ancestors were humorous and they liked jokes.
1: Having a laugh.
0: Yeah, it's good to know.
1: Yeah.
0: All right. Right. Thanks for that, Craig.
1: No problem.
0: Right. You ready to killing yourself laughing?
1: Mm-hmm. I'll try.
0: these are like kind of like a bit of like I suppose you'd say dad jokes.
1: Aye, yeah.
0: But there's some classics here. Like, right. So here's my first one. How did the hamburger introduce his girlfriend?
1: Not sure.
0: Meat patty.
1: Aye.
0: So bad.
1: It was all right.
0: What did the janitor say when he jumped out of the cupboard?
1: What?
0: Supplies.
1: Surprise.
0: What do you call a woman that sets fire to all of her bills?
1: Not sure.
0: Bernadette.
1: Sakadin.
0: To whoever stole my glasses, I will find you. I've got contacts. right. What do you call a man being attacked by a cat?
1: What?
0: Claude. I told you they were really bad, eh? Right, next one. Why did the chicken go to the gym?
1: I'm not sure.
0: To work on his pecs.
1: Oh, no.
0: Have you heard about the new sport called quiet tennis?
1: No.
0: It's like normal tennis, but without the racket.
1: That's a good one. I like that one.
0: What kind of trousers does a ghost hunter wear?
1: On you go, tell me.
0: Just a pair of normal jeans. Right, we've got to go for another song now.
1: Go for it.
0: Right, this next tune is Rossi, High on Me.

0: That was,
1: Rossi,
0: that's the one. Right, Craig, you've got a bit more about April Fool, is it? April Fool, was it?
1: Yeah, so before we were talking
2: about the oldest joke in the world that was written, scribed onto a tablet. So I was looking into the British thing. So one of the earliest and most famous recorded April Fool's Day jokes in Britain occurred on April the 1st, 1698, when pranksters tricked crowds of gullible Londoners into going to the Tower of London to watch the non-existent washing of the lions. Whatever the washing of the lions is, the washing of the lions, 1698, documented in Doc's newsletter on April the 2nd. 1698, fake tickets and invitations were handed out directing people to the Tower Ditch to see the royal lions being washed. Crowds showed up to bewildered guards and empty water. That's not the worst thing that could have happened.
0: So that's where April Fool's comes from.
2: Yeah, I believe so, it looks like.
0: Right, okay.
2: Yeah.
0: Interesting. Mm-hmm. Right, okay. What, some more jokes now?
2: Go for it. Hit me.
0: Right, so I used to have an aftershave called breadcrumbs. The birds loved it. Sunday was a sad day, but the day before was a sadder day.
2: Hi.
0: Right.
2: How did the barber win the race?
0: How did the barber win the race?
2: Yeah.
0: I don't know.
2: He knew a shortcut.
0: All right, good one.
2: I'll give you one more. What do you call a shoe made out of a banana?
0: Don't know.
2: A slipper.
0: That's a brilliant email. I can't.
2: Right.
0: A slipper. Right, I once bought a dog from a blacksmith.
2: Mm.
0: As soon as I got home, it made a bolt for the door.
2: That's a good one.
0: That's quite good, eh? Right, next one. I'm away to get my spine removed. It's just holding me back. Why was the mushroom so popular?
2: Because he was a fun guy.
0: He was a really fun guy to be with. I told you that one the other day. That's why you need the answer.
2: I think we done it last year.
0: We
2: might have. I've heard it.
0: And next. What do you call crows that stick together?
2: I'm not sure.
0: Velcros. What do you call... I've told you this one, but I'll tell you again. What do you call a man with three eyes?
2: I can't remember.
0: Seymour.
2: Seymour, that's right.
0: I tried to organise a hide-and-seek tournament, but good players are hard to find.
2: That's a good one as well.
0: What do you call a man with no shins?

0: Who's that, Bill? Not sure.
1: Roberto. right, okay. So I just spent £1,000 on a limousine and it doesn't even come with a driver. I've got nothing to show for it. Unfortunately, my pet mouse Elvis has died. He was caught in a trap.
0: You're right. Why are you doing egg still jokes?
1: I'm not sure.
0: They would crack each other up.
1: Oh, I thought it was that.
0: I asked the lemon what it wanted for dinner. It just gave me a sour look.
1: What do bees say to each other when it's hot outside?
0: I'm not sure.
1: Swarm. Right, time for another tune now. This is Moby.

0: That was Moby with We Are All Made of Stars. Right, Craig, have you got a couple more jokes for us there?
1: Yeah. What happens when ice cream gets angry?
0: I don't know.
1: It has a meltdown. Why did the coach go to the bank?
0: Coach? Don't know.
1: To get his quarterback.
0: All right, okay. I was thinking of an actual coach, like a bus sort of coach. Not thinking of a person.
1: Dogs can't operate MRI machines, but cats can.
0: Why did the banana go to the doctors?
1: Why?
0: Because it wasn't peeling very well. Why did the man walk into the well?
1: Why?
0: Because he couldn't see that well.
1: That's a good one.
0: Did you hear about the guy who evaporated?
1: No.
0: He will be missed.
1: Man, I wouldn't buy anything with Velcro. It's a total rip-off.
0: Why should you wear glasses in maths class?
1: Why?
0: Because it helps division. That's such a bad one. What do you call a pig that does karate?
1: I think not sure.
0: Pork chop.
1: Pork chop. Heard that.
0: Right, so I've been off work all week because my pet cow's sick. My boss thinks I'm milking it.
1: That's a good one.
0: I used to work in a shoe recycling factory. It was soul destroying. What do you call a man with a number plate on his head? Reg.
1: Reg. That's a good one.
0: What is a pirate's favourite letter?
1: R.
0: Most people think it's the R, but his first love is the C.
1: Oh, that's a good one.
0: What did the pirate say on his 80th birthday?
1: What did he say?
0: Aye, matey. Why don't skeletons fight each other?
1: Why?
0: Because they don't have the guts.
1: That's terrible.
0: Terrible quality jokes.
1: No, it's funny though.
0: Right, let's have another tune now and then we'll come back tomorrow.
1: Let's go.
0: This next one is your choice, Craig. This is Massive Attack.

0: That was Craig.
1: That was Massive Attack.
0: Unfinished Symphony.
1: Yeah, it was. It was. Good tune.
0: Aye, excellent tune. Right, more jokes. My girlfriend asked me to pass her lipstick, but I accidentally passed her a glue stick. She still isn't talking to me. Why can't a tomato win a race?
1: Why?
0: Because it can't catch up.
1: Ketchup. Aye.
0: Rubbish. How much does a chimney cost?
1: How much?
0: It's free. It's on the house.
1: That's a good one.
0: Have you got one there? I'll give you another one. What exercise do hairdressers do at the gym?
1: Say that again.
0: What exercise do hairdressers do at the gym?
1: What one?
0: Curls.
1: Curls.
0: Right, go for it.
1: What do you call it when Batman skips church?
0: I don't know.
1: Christian Bale. What happens when a frog's car breaks down?
0: I don't know.
1: It gets towed.
0: Oh, right, obviously. what did the nut say when it was chasing the other nut? I'm gonna cash you. I quit my job at the helium gas factory because I didn't like being spoken to in that tone.
2: That's brilliant.
0: This goes out to the guy who invented the number zero. Thanks for nothing.
1: Rest in peace, boiling water. You will be missed.
0: That's kind of like one of the ones I said.
1: Aye.
0: What do you call a belt made out of watches?
1: I don't know.
0: A waste of time.
1: It's a good one. I was trying to.
0: Why did the maths book look so sad?
1: Why?
0: Because it had too many problems.
1: So I was going to tell a joke about a pizza, but it's a little cheesy.
0: Right, I'm friends with 25 letters of the alphabet, but I just don't know why.
1: That's all right.
0: What did the ocean say to the shore?
1: What?
0: Nothing, it just waved. Go on then.
1: Yeah.
0: Right, I'll say another one. What do sea monsters eat?
1: What?
0: Fish and chips.
1: All right.
0: What do you call a snowman with a six-pack?
1: What?
0: An abdominal snowman.
1: Aye.
0: Instead of an abominable snowman.
1: That was a good one.
0: What kind of chocolate do you find in airports?
1: Kind.
0: Plain.
1: Plain.
0: Why was the librarian kicked off the plane?
1: Why?
0: Because it was overbooked. The librarian.
1: Oh, right, aye.
0: Was overbooked. Why is a football stadium always cold?
1: Why?
0: Because it's full of fans. Why was the sand wet?
1: Why?
0: Because the seaweed.
1: Seaweed.
0: Sand was wet because of the seaweed.
1: Oh, right.
0: Right, time for another song now, bro. This next one is High Tack, Say, Say, Say.

0: That was High Tack with Say Say Say. Craig, you got some more jokes for us, bro?
1: What did the buffalo say to the sun when he dropped him off? When he dropped him off at school?
0: What did the buffalo say to his son?
1: Yeah, when he dropped him off at school.
0: I don't know.
1: Bye, son. Bison. What's the worst thing? What is the worst insult you can say to a ghost?
0: Don't know.
1: Get a life.
0: I like it. Right. Why did the tomato blush?
1: You told me this.
0: Because it saw the salad dressing. What did one plate whisper to the other?
1: What?
0: Dinner is on me.
1: What's the difference between outlaws and in-laws?
0: I don't know.
1: Outlaws are wanted. If you ever stole my copy of Microsoft Office, I will find you. You have my word. Terrible.
0: Why didn't the teddy bear eat dessert?
1: Why?
0: He was stuffed. What do you give a sick lemon?
1: What?
0: A lemonade.
1: That's a good one, eh?
0: Why do you smear peanut butter in the road?
1: I'm not sure.
0: To go with the traffic jam. What do you call an attractive fruit?
1: What?
0: A fine apple.
1: A fine apple.
0: That's really bad, eh?
1: Yeah, they're good.
0: Right. What did the cupcake tell its frosting?
1: What?
0: I'll be muffing without you. What do you call cheese that isn't your cheese?
1: I'm not sure.
0: Nacho cheese.
1: Nacho cheese.
0: Why can't you trust atoms?
1: Because they always...
0: Because they make up everything.
1: Oh, yeah. That's a good one.
0: What sits at the bottom of the sea and twitches?
1: What?
0: A nervous wreck.
1: I identify. On you go.
0: What do you call a dinosaur that crashes his car?
1: I'm not sure.
0: Tyrannosaurus Rex.
1: Yeah.
0: How do you stop an astronaut's baby from crying? You rock it. What time is it when you have to go to the dentist?
1: What time is it?
0: 2:30.
1: 2:30.
0: 2:30.
1: Yes.
0: You got another one there?
1: I could tell you a joke. I could tell you a construction joke, but I'm still working on it.
0: Okay. Which hand is better to write with?
1: Which one?
0: Neither. It's better to write with a pen.
1: That's bad.
0: Right, let's have another song now. This is David Guetta.

0: That was David Guetta with Bad. Right, we've got a few more jokes for you here. You want to hit us with the first thing, Craig?
1: How do birds learn how to fly?
0: Don't know.
1: They wing it.
0: That's a good one. What kind of tree fits in your hand?
1: Kind.
0: A palm tree.
1: A palm tree.
0: How many lips does a flower have?
1: Two lips.
0: Two lips, yeah. I got it, two lips. What are the strongest days of the week?
1: Not sure.
0: Saturday and Sunday. All the others are weekdays. Why did the bicycle fall over?
1: Someone's telling me. Why?
0: It was too tired.
1: Oh, yeah.
0: What's the most terrifying... Sorry. What's the most... Hang on, I'm losing it. What's the most terrifying word in nuclear physics? Oops. Why should you stand in the corner if you get cold?
1: Why?
0: Because it's always 90 degrees.
1: Clever.
0: How did one tectonic plate apologise to the other?
1: Why?
0: So it's my fault. Who did the zombie take out to the dance? His ghoul friend.
1: His ghoul friend. Well, do you make a Kleenex dance?
0: Dunno.
1: You put a little boogie in it.
0: What do you call a rich elf?
1: What?
0: Wealthy.
1: Wealthy.
0: I can't even read the sheets. What can you catch from a vampire in winter time?
1: Tell me.
0: Frostbite. How can you tell that you're in a vampire's bakery?
1: By how?
0: So all the jelly's been sucked out of the donuts. Fine. Why is that? Right, another quick song now, because we're just a bit at the end. This is DJ Fresh.

0: That was DJ Fresh with Louder. Just about all we've got time for. Craig, do you want to leave us with one last joke?
1: Yeah. Did you hear about the Italian chef who died?
0: No.
1: He passed away.
0: That's been quite a good show today.
1: Yeah.
0: I've liked some of them jokes. I think we should make sure we do this on a yearly show. Definitely.
1: Put that on every calendar,
0: Definitely. Thanks for listening, everybody.
1: Yeah, thank you.
0: Thanks for having us, Shmoo. Mm-hmm. And we will catch up with you guys next week. Don't forget to check out DJ Alchemist Friday nights on Shmoo FM, 8 PM through till 10 PM. Mm,
1: good dance music, house music, bit of trance.
0: Right. Until next week, hope you all have a good week. And we'll leave you with the Utah Saints.
1: Bye bye.
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1: From the Sky News Centre at 3, a cruel and heartless killing. That's how the family of Richard Dyson have described his murder by 73-year-old Christopher Wright. The farmer's been jailed for at least 35 years for shooting his lodger dead and hiding his body in a concrete-filled barrel, which wasn't found for 6 years. NHS bosses are being urged to prepare for regular summer heatwaves in the same way they plan for winter conditions. There's been an estimated 2,700 excess deaths in England and Wales across May and June when temperatures hit record highs. Dr. Hilary Williams is from the Royal College of Physicians.
2: Last year, 57% said that they didn't feel the NHS was prepared. During this last month, people have done everything they can to adjust patients' medication, do more telephone appointments, look at cooling systems where possible. But we started, I think, pretty unprepared.
1: Norfolk police say two officers have been taken to hospital after a second night of disorder in Thetford. They were called to reports a group was trying to get into a house following an anti-immigration demonstration last night. Reform UK is promising to cut the number of vape shops by 70% and bring in tougher penalties for hiring illegal workers. It claims that undocumented workers are to blame for stagnant wages and rising youth unemployment. Our political correspondent Rob Powell says not everyone agrees.
3: An even bigger reason would be issues around productivity and investment infrastructure in the country. Whether illegal working is one of the primary drivers of youth unemployment as well is questionable, given when there are a lot of other factors at play there too.
1: The SNP's written off the value of the motorhome bought by former chief executive Peter Murrell. The estranged husband of Nicola Sturgeon pleaded guilty to embezzling more than £400,000 from the party earlier this year. And the Argentine football...
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0: Do you think they're proud of you?
1: I don't think they're proud of me. And I don't seek that validation from them. But I'm happy that they taught me a very important lesson. Which is no one owes you anything.

How's it going, people? It's Lawson here with the Algorithm Show. We're on Shmoo FM 99.8 on DAB online. Okay, this tune in the background, this is High with Digitize. I've played it a couple of times. It's came out last month. High, HAAI. They've got a new album coming out. No idea if it's card, I'm going to look it up for you. Try to figure out, that tune usually says featuring Pat Forever, but they've sampled the bird's voice, so that's how you could call it a feature. So coming up today, it's all new stuff. This evening it's playing just now. This scene's for 94. Otekna, Charter for Artificial Intelligence 2. Thought I'd just throw that in there. So, I think, turn up doing a bit of set. Aye, we've got heaps of new stuff. I'm going to play one for 2015. Coming up soon enough. This is, by Fatima Yamaha. If that means anything to you. But, heaps of new stuff. NG, Two Hollis, Silver Twin. Another oldie, Turtles. You'll recognise that. She's Green. But, Shoegaze. But Sister Sledge. Heaps more. But, this is the Algorithm Show with me, Lawson.

0: Dr. Dux. Tune in the background, that's Fatima Yamaha. What's a girl to do? So that first tune we played, High Digitize. It's a new album. It's a bit loud. The new album's called Digitize. So check that out. It's coming out next month. Still can't find, it's definitely featuring some female bit corners. So after that in was Charter for Tekra, followed by Philippe Gordon with Tizetta. That was like a hip hop sort of thing I just played before this tune. I can't really describe it. It was a Spotify recommendation. So next up, what we're playing, NG, Bright Ideas. No idea about this artist, it'll be brand new. I probably not even did any, and I thought, oh yeah, look into it. We'll get stuck in, got heaps to play. Massive playlist. This is the Algorithm Show, my name's Lawson, we're on 99.8 Shmoo FM. 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
1: The best thing to do is listen to

entrepreneur, something I did it wrong. Write a song, I could never sing along. Slow down, ripping on something I wrote a long time ago. I'm not trying to give it up. Yeah. Right now, let me watch you put it on. Right now, let me watch you live and learn. Right now, let me get another turn. The first time that I done it, so it didn't hurt.

Okie dokes. So I was doing a little bit of reading there. Right, I'll just get it done. Okay. Right, aye. So that last tune, that was Silver Twin with Good Boy This Time. I was just looking into that band, and to be honest with you, I didn't get too much, but where is it? That's what I'm saying, a lot of the, you listen to other stations, the DJs have got a whole team working for them. I'm just a one-man show here. I just like to find a decent tunes. I hate using phones, oh my god. So I looked up at Boy FA Silver Twin, and I've lost a bit. Shoot, it says his name's Ben Shalom. Right, well, we'll go on to my next little tab. Right, so we played Ingie, Bright Ideas. Tell you a bit about her. Ingie releases Bright Ideas days before Lollapalooza debut set. This was just Friday, July 31st. 6 days ago. It's Turkish-born pop provocateur. And she's inspired by MIA Death Grips. She looks, there's a lot going on. And then it was the same with the next team, Two Hollis. Two Hollis Hurt. That was quite murky enough when I looked into them. It was like, if you've spent any time in the Two Hollis fan spaces over the past year, you already understand why this is an event. The name rings a bell. It says it's a 22-year-old Chicago-born, LA-raised producer at Two Hollis. I'm guessing he's a vocalist, I know. There's too much to read there. And then, what was it we played? Yes.

Silver Twin. They're a brand new gun. They're a band camp artists, basically. You'll find what you need on air. Just Shazam the show. It's on Mixcloud if you miss it. We're repeated on a Sunday at 8 o'clock. Right, next up. Let's turn this up. This is a... In the background, it's my music bed. Life is beautiful. 2 Chainz. I can't mind Faust is in a tune. I don't even think it's a 2 Chainz tune. It's somebody else. He's just a guest. But next up is You Showed Me by Turtles. Let's get a spin. Let's get this jingle off. That's gone off itself. Here we go.

0: We've got a spick with a scene. It's a tune, like, but I just thought I'd get a suit here now. There's 36 samples of this tune. U2, Playboy Mansion. I don't remember that. I've got the album. It's on U2's Pop. It's somebody like Sublime or someone I'm thinking of when I hear this tune. It was definitely a chill out album, and like Ibiza Chill. One of the chill out groups done it, and I kind of see maybe it was Roo Doo Doo. But aye, that's the Turtles. You Showed Me, 1968, written by Birds for the Turtles. Nah, it was just written by Birds, but I thought it was interesting. Next up. I don't get much about his band either. They're called She's Green. I can say is they sound like the Cocteau Twins, but that's not. If you do shoegaze, you gotta sound like the Cocteau Twins. I think you could say shoegaze is a Scottish genre. Invented in Scotland, well, it wasn't in Scotland, but by Scottish people. But this is what Cocteau Twins sound like. I love this sound. I've seen Lock It by She's Green.
1: It's just beautiful.

I've played Easier to Love, but it was a Sonia cover. Easier to Love by Sonia. It's like a reggae cover. I'm quite good for playing all the reggae versions of tunes. Who was it last week? Xanadu and somebody else with Rapper's Delight. Forget for his remix I was meant to play. It was like a Lee, lovely summon mix or something like that. Can't mind. That's fair. I'm sure it's called We Are Family, that album. It's basically Chic, is it? Really? It's Sister Sledge. It's got the same bassist and guitarist. Probably drummer and all that, yeah. Just his name again. I forgot his name. Can't mind the boy's name. Couldn't be their names, but I've taught me die, so this is an algorithm show. My name's Lawson. If you've just tuned in, we're on Shmew FM 99.8, on Dab Online, on Mixcloud. That was Easier to Love, Sister Sledge. We played I Lock It, She's Green It. That's like a LA based shoegaze band. Tell you about Turtle Still Come, Corner Shop, Jack White, Shadow Child, Kalon, Faulty DL, Daphne. Might squeeze in a couple more after that. This year, got loads we could play, but we'll just see how we get on. So next up, Nickars. This has got old school vibes. It's new, like, Love the Way You Make Me Feel. Let's go.

I've looked into this scene. It could be all that. This is new released, but this is it's on a Habibi Funk Records, eclectic sounds from the Arab world and DJ label based in Berlin. So I could be older, but it's hard to say. Again, some stuff's getting re-released on Bandcamp if it's totally discontinued. It's hard to say when you're on here, but this is on Pre-Can. This is due to come out of the album Pieces of a Dream by Nikaz. That ain't like, I'm looking at a cover, it does look like they're trying to throw back to an older time. Oh, it's a vibe. I like stuff like that. Next up's Corner Shop, Mind Brim Full of Asha. This is like a reggae vibes. It's got a Corner Shop sound on all of it. And we'll just get a spin, you'll hear it for yourself. It's called Bounce and Salute featuring Bubbly Kaur. It's quite a good tune, so here we go.

I think they did a tune a couple of years back. It was quite good. It was nothing like that, but it was Corner Shop vibes. I'm going to try and remember if that was. This is Jack Black next with Neighbours Blues. I seen the mime on Paul Weller's version of Walk on Gilded Splinter. Is it Gilded Splinters? It's a Dr. John tune originally, but Paul Weller made it kind of like mere stomping. This is got the same vibe.

cut the scene short. I've got a little wee mix at the end. I'm not sure if it's all got a sip. But Jack White, he just goes from strength to strength, does he? I mean, kind of played a few of his in recent times, and they've all had really cool little guitar solo bits and just the general vibe. His vibe is Erica, and he's got the feels. Can't mind for the last team, it was like Untitled or something, Ken, but Jarrett White just keeps spitting out quality stuff. So next up, at Farley in New York, he did a tune with Shadow Child. Heard him do a mix the other day, I shot Shadow Child, so I've got a new one of his names. It's gone at warp speed. Let's get gone anyways. I'll play that Jack White tune again so we can hear it off. But we've got to just do it. So this scene's called Song for Sophia by Shadow Child. I've got to go on pretty fast.

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I need to skip it. 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

computer just to be crashed on us here. So this scene here, this is Faulty DL. Say that again, Faulty DL. I've played him before, I can't remember what the tune was, but this scene is called Be My Baby. It's not too bad, is it? Quite like that Kaylonian hold up. It's quite, it's gone places at times. We're gonna finish off with Daphne, aka Caribou. Have you a sec? He's been quite consistent, I know. Under him, he's got a few names, I think, but he's always putting decent tunes. I'll say goodbye before I go.

Sounds a bit like a what? What was it? I can't remember. I had a tune. Like dun dun dun dun dun dun. Something hot or something. It's like a house tune. Come on. So that's what we've got time for. This has been an Algorithm Show with me, Lawson. We're on 99.8 FM, Shmoo Radio. And I think Megan's on next, and then followed by Glenn with the coming, if it's Drive Time or whatever. Thanks for listening.

0: From the Sky News Centre at 4, major expected to trains across the Midlands and northwest England for the rest of the day. National Rail says it's because of an electrical supply failure at a communications centre, with services from Birmingham, Liverpool and Manchester among those feeling the impact. In a video on its website, spokesperson Francis says 6 operators are affected.
1: If you're travelling with the Bantry West Coast, Cross Country, East Midlands Railway, London North Western Railway, Northern, Trans-Pennine Express or Transport for Wales in the affected area, your train may be cancelled, delayed or revised.
0: Northern and Trans-Pennine are telling passengers not to travel. European football's governing body says its countries are still planning to boycott the World Cup despite a plan to sell stakes in it being ditched. UEFA says its conditions for dropping the threat have not been met. A farmer's been sentenced to at least 35 years in prison for shooting dead his lodger in Barnsley and hiding his body in a concrete-filled barrel. Richard Dyson was missing for 6 years. Former reality TV star Stephen Bear's been jailed for 16 months for breaching a restraining order put in place to protect his former partner. The 36-year-old admitted to posting online about the case involving Georgia Harrison, which was banned under the ruling. The NHS should be planning for the effects of summer heat waves in the same way it prepares for winter. That's according to the Health Secretary, who's also called on the public to look out for elderly and vulnerable neighbours. Yvette Cooper says May and June's record-breaking temperatures across the UK have had serious consequences.
2: 2,700 additional people have died because of the heat waves this summer. As well as making sure our A&Es are prepared for summer pressures in the same way that they are prepared for winter pressures.
0: And could Oasis be returning to Nebworth? The promoter behind last year's reunion tour has secured a license to host concerts at the Hertfordshire Country House. That's the latest. I'm Cam Hall.

This is They Don't Make Them Like That Anymore. I'm your host, Megan. We started off the show with Brian Ferry and Sensation off the album Boys and Girls, and we followed it up with a bit of wacky Robert Palmer with More Than Ever from the album Heavy Nova. Stick around for things like Renee and Angela, Boss Skaggs, the Doobie Brothers and more, but we're carrying on with a wacky one, Peter Gabriel, inherently wacky if you ask me. It's I Have the Touch.

What was talk about Mark King going nuts on the bass, but come on, Mike Lind up on those keys, he's crazy. That was Fashion Fever by Level 42. If you've just tuned in, this is They Don't Make Them Like That Anymore. I'm Megan, and it's the show about playing classics from across the decades. And next up, we are keeping it funky with some Gwen McRae with Doing It.

What groove on that. I Love You More by Renee and Angela. I know what you're thinking. It sounds like Do You Think I'm Sexy. It also sounds like something else, but I can't. I'm so distracted by the Rod Stewart of it all. I can't pin what else it is. Next up, we've got some Bee Gees, not played it in a while. Love You Inside Out.

Oh, a lovely tune. That was a request. I Don't Like to Sleep Alone by Paul Anka and Audio Coach, requested by my partner and fellow Fresh DJ, Charles. He's got a show on Monday, 4 to 5pm, where he plays songs like that, actually, as well as country, jazz, the likes. Check it out. It's a great show. Of course, I'm going to say that I'm biased, but it really is. And next up, I've got Boz Scaggs with We're All Alone.

There's a song that doesn't last long enough. Leave me wanting more, though. Doobie Brothers, With You Belong to Me. Michael McDonald. Sounding all sad, but you know what? I don't feel sad. It's so hard to listen to Michael McDonald without having a chuckle to myself. Just love his voice so much. And carrying on with a bit more Michael McDonald, this time on backing vocals, I've got Christopher Cross.

See, those two songs back to back are making me kick myself for missing Christopher Cross in, I think it was Glasgow, and also missing the Doobie Brothers in Glasgow. I'm fairly sure Michael McDonald was there, and yeah, I'm full of regret. I think I just couldn't manage it, because I don't know why I wouldn't have gone. That was I Really Don't Know by Christopher Cross, and before that, You Belong to Me by the Doobie Brothers. It's amazing I managed to get anything done this week for the show, because that's all I've been listening to. Unfortunately, I couldn't focus at all. You know what it's like, you get it stuck in your head and just can't get there. We're coming towards the end of the show. If you've got a request for next week's show, you can email into theydont@shmoo.org.uk. That's theydont@shmoo.org.uk. But next up, I've got a wee bit of China Crisis with Blue Sea.

China Crisis with Blue Sea. Well, that is it for the show this week. If you've enjoyed, you can listen to They Don't Make Them Like That anymore next week again at 4 to 5 p.m. or you can go to mixcloud.com/shmooFM if you'd like to hear this show again. If you maybe didn't know what a track was and you're trying to find out, head there. We've got Glenn Clark Christie up next. Say that 6 times, they're getting tongue-tied with his 2-hour show, Cruise Control. I'm ending with a bit of Duran Duran, because if you go to mixcloud.com/shmooFM, you might see that I've got a nice wee Patrick Nagel style pop art kind of thing done by the wonderful Tanya, and it's just a picture of me done up like Patrick Nagel, Rio, and I love it. And so I've just been thinking about Rio all since then, and I'm going to play a B-side from Rio. This is Like an Angel. Until the next time.

0: From the Sky News Centre at 5, rail commuters in northwest England face a miserable night getting home as a power failure has brought trains in the region to a standstill. Intercity operators of Anti-West Coast and TransPennine Express are among six companies affected. Northern's also telling passengers not to travel. The Telegraph's correspondent Simon Calder says the disruption's having a wider impact.
1: I'm just looking, for instance, at the Manchester Piccadilly Arrivals Board. Cancelled trains from Glasgow, from York, from Norwich, from Manchester Airport, of course, difficult if you're trying to get a plane, and from London, Euston.
0: Well, National Rail warns disruption could last until the end of the day. The Football Association has sent a letter to FIFA withdrawing its support for Gianni Infantino's re-election as president. Earlier, Europe's governing body said Infantino's apology over plans to sell off the World Cup changes nothing, and it's continuing to threaten a boycott. Jim Boyce, a former president of the FA in Northern Ireland, says FIFA holds a lot of power.
2: If UEFA stick to what they're saying, and if the European countries back UEFA in that, quite honestly, it won't work. Because, as I say to you, FIFA competitions without European teams in it, to me, is impossible.
0: A farmer's been sentenced to a minimum of 35 years in prison for murdering his lodger and hiding his body in a barrel. 73-year-old Christopher Wright shot dead Richard Dyson in Barnsley in 2019. Former reality TV star Stephen Bear's been jailed for 16 months for breaking a restraining order put in place to protect a former partner. He posted about the case involving Georgia Harrison. EasyJet's agreed to a £5.7 billion takeover by the private equity firm Apollo. The US investor also runs Wagamama's owner, and the health secretary's urging NHS bosses to prepare for future heat waves in the same way as winter flu. Yvette Cooper also wants to see people check on elderly and vulnerable family and friends. That's the latest. I'm Cam
3: 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When I'm driving a car, I get to choose the radio station.

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You are dialed in to Cruise Control on Shmoo 99.8 FM. My name is Glenn Clark Christie. I'll be with you until 7 p.m. this fine Thursday evening on 99.8 FM and DAB within the Aberdeen area and online anywhere in the world on shmoo.org.uk. I'll be here with you until 7 p.m. this evening, bringing you a plethora of fantastic music and very varied music. My playlist is legitimately all over the place this week. Inspiration has struck me from so many different places, and it is chock-a-block. There's no way in hell I'm getting through this whole thing today, so some of it will get carried over into next week, but I'm very excited regardless. I've got a little bit of a hyperpop thing that I'm going to do near the end of the show, so about 6:30 we'll be going into that. Before then, I've got a bunch of jazz, I've got a bunch of soul, R&B, I've got some kind of modern indie stuff that's going on as well. Got some new music that's come onto my radar. Got some stuff to get excited for. Heaps. Absolutely heaps. I have a music spotlight today as well. First local music spotlight I've done in quite a while, actually. It's been a hot minute since I last did one of these. And it's for a band in Aberdeen called Modern History. They played at Drummond's just last Friday at a gig that I was at. That was with Tiger Drive, House Proud and Pale Joy. I'll talk a bit about that later on in the show, and I'm going to play a track from House Proud as well. But Modern History are the focus of the most music spotlight. That'll be happening around 6:15. Until then, it's just going to be a bunch of music and a bunch of great stuff. So don't go anywhere. Don't touch that dial. Touch that phone, though. Touch that cellular device or your laptop and get in contact with me on today's show as well. If you want to get any music in the playlist, if you'd like to say hello, let me know what you're up to this evening. Get in contact. 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That's at Glenn Aff the Radio. It's one N and it's Aff, A-double-F, Glenn Aff the Radio. You can send me a DM on there, say hello if you like, and you can just, because there's no WhatsApp and I'm in studio too, which means no phone. So it's that or the email. The email is glennafftheradio@gmail.com. Same line, just at gmail.com. You can get me on there, send me an email if you so desire. But I hope to keep you company this evening and make sure that your evening goes nice and smooth with a plethora of fantastic music. I've got so much to get through, so I'm just going to shut up and let it play.

Most of my inspiration this week comes from the fact that I'm having a barbecue this Saturday and I've been actively making a playlist for that. So a lot of this is quite summery barbecue chill out tunes. So I hope the weather's nice because I ain't got a window in here, so I've no idea.

Need I say more? Need I? Come on, what a Steely Dan, baby. That's Peg from Aja. Whee! That's what we love to hear. I'm telling you, it's a very, very varied show in music. And you're thinking just now, Glenn, you know, you play Talking Heads, you play Steely Dan. This is, what is this? What am I, 50? Come on, this is regular. This is normal. Okay. Let's challenge your conventions right now. Let's go a little bit different. Like I said, barbecue playlist. What better for a barbecue playlist than Jimmy Buffett? And no, it's not Margaritaville. It's his other big hit, Cheeseburger in Paradise. Tune, fight me.

That sounds pretty good to me, Mr. Jimmy Buffett there. The song implies that he's a cheeseburger. Like, he in the song, he's saying, I'm a cheeseburger in paradise. So, is he the cheeseburger? But he likes his with lettuce and tomato, Heinz 57, and French fried potatoes, you know? His burger doesn't really seem too complicated, to be honest with you. I mean, what, an onion slice? Normal. Kosher pickle? It's fine by me, you know. Mustard? Yeah. It sounds pretty good, to be honest with you. I would trust this man with a restaurant. And thankfully, this man has restaurants. Rest in peace, Jimmy Buffett. He's living life out in the big Margaritaville up in the sky.

lump the presidents of the United States of America. Yes, that's right. All of them sang that song. Quite impressive the way they can harmonize. That was Lump. Now, again, I said earlier, challenging your conventions here. Let's move away from Lump. Let's move one letter in Lump. Let's change one letter to a G. Let's go Gump. And let's see what Weird Al Yankovic has to say about that.

Well, I think that's going to be a new segment on my show. At least once a month, I'd like to do that. I love Weird Al Yankovic. Fun fact, the intro song I play, this little one, you know, that's a Weird Al track from his UHF album. That's the Fun Zone from his film UHF. So, fun fact there. I love Weird Al Yankovic. I adore him dearly. And he's got a plethora of fantastic covers and random tracks. And I think once a month, I'd like to do that. Play the original, and then right after it, play the parody that he created. And so that was the parody of Lump, Gump, about, you know, Forrest Gump from his album Bad Hair Day. Fantastic. Love Weird Al. I'm gonna bring it back like 5 minutes previous, back to Cheeseburger in Paradise. I can't really let this go, to be honest with you. I've been looking into it. Jimmy Buffett, I know you're gone. You're no longer with us. I wish him the best. I'm getting a bit suspicious, though. Okay, so in that song, Cheeseburger in Paradise, you know, he likes his with onions and lettuce and tomato and all that, right? Okay. Margaritaville, which is another one of his songs, big song.

It's a cheeseburger. That's understandable. 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Tomato, yup. Pickles, plural. In the song, he asked for one kosher pickle. I'll let him off with that, though. Paradise Island sauce? Mm-mm. No, hold on. Hold on. Mm-mm. Mustard and Heinz 57. That's all he asked for. That's mustard and ketchup. Now, unless the Paradise Island sauce is mustard and ketchup mixed together, I got an issue with that. And a brioche bun. It's 1,340 calories, by the way. And that's for a single patty. You can make it a double for an additional cost there. Thank you, Jimmy. No onion. Onion is the main one. He mentions the onion probably the most out of all the lyrics in that song. He mentions the onion slice. That the onion slice is integral to the chorus. Jimmy Buffett, I expected better. I'm disappointed. So this weekend on my barbecue, only lore accurate cheeseburgers in paradise. I won't allow anything else. If you come in here thinking I'm going to put some Paradise Island sauce on there, I'm not going to have onions, leave. Not welcome. Not welcome in my home. Keeping these barbecue vibes going for a little bit before we get into some of the community stuff. This is Santana with a brilliant cover of the ever classic Oye, ¿cómo va?

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I love Santana. Just the sound of summer to me. That Latin fusion rock is just, oh, it's butter to the ears. It's like pouring hot steaming butter down your ears. Straight down your ears. God, it would hurt. I love butter. You know that? Love butter. Love a bit of butter. Flora, it's all right. Lurpak. Lurpak's where it's at, though. But not a Lurpak family. I'm actually an Aldi's Norpak. I'm a Norpak family. Lidl have another one. It's not called Norpak. It's called someone else. I don't know. I don't shop at Lidl. I shop at Aldi. Other supermarkets are available. But I love butter. Anyway, you're tuned into Cruise Control on Shrew 99.8 FM. My name is Glenn. I'm with you until 7 PM tonight. It is 5:30, and I'm about to give you some information on some of the fun stuff happening within the community recently and around Shmoo. Lots going on at Shmoo. We're doing heaps over here. We're doing absolutely heaps. I just attended an FM development session on Tuesday here at Shmoo, which was great. A really great opportunity to sit with a bunch of other presenters that I never really get to see because I only come in like certain times of the week. You know, when me and Ryan do our crew in-flight movie show on a Monday, we walk in and there's absolutely nobody here. We're alone in the building for about 2 hours doing our show. And then when I come in on Thursday, it's a completely different tale. There's always people here doing different stuff. Getting busy doing different activities. There was filming stuff and it's great to see. So it's nice to see some people, but it's even better to sit in a room full of Shmoo FM presenters who are all wanting to develop their stuff and do more. One of the things we brought up at the session, I forgot to do when I got on air and I'm annoyed at myself for it now. So I'll do it now, which is mention the presenters previous to me. Like they do at the big stations, you know? But it is nice to get that synergy going. So I'll give a shout out to Lawson, who does a show from 3 till 4, his algorithm show. Man, I wish I had Lawson's knowledge on music. That man has some phenomenal tunes playing. And I only ever catch the tail end of his show whenever I'm driving home, which is a shame because I love to listen to the whole thing. He is always playing great tunes. We both get our music from the same place. So sometimes I'm listening to his show and he'll play songs I have in my playlist or ones I've been thinking about putting in, and he's so on the ball with the music. It's so impressive. And then the other side of that coin, you have Megan with They Don't Make Them Like That Anymore, or This Anymore I should say. She is always putting on some great older tunes as well, and I love the dichotomy between the two of them about how the fact that Lawson's playing a lot of new, current, interesting music that it challenges your preconceptions and introduces you to some new stuff. And then Megan's playing those classics and she always goes for B-sides and extended versions and digs into artists that don't get a lot of radio play. And I really, really respect that about her. So both shows are great and they're both always on before me as well. So if you're ever tuning in Shmoo, just turn your radio on like 2 hours before I come in. Turn it on at 3 and you're getting two banger shows filled with even more amazing music. And that's the beauty of Shmoo, is that there's always something interesting going on and there's always really, really fun shows on the air. So it's always worth tuning in for. And I want to give them both a shout out on air because I completely forgot to when I first came in. Because you know, you want to be like, you want to sit in the studio and be like, oh, cheers, Megan, for that hour. Like, you know, like they do on the big stations. Big old professional over here. So I want to give them a shout out and just say that. And the show after me is, I think it's the Polish show gets a repeat after me, which again, I love. I love that that's a thing on Shmoo. Great for the community. Great. Speaking of the community, there's a bunch of stuff going on in the community that I will actually now talk about as I've just spent 3 minutes yapping about that. Couple of new things. There is a weekly sporting group that is about to start soon. A new weekly club is starting to look back at your favorite sporting moments, meet other like-minded people, take part in fun, inclusive activities, and improve your physical and mental well-being. The group will run every Tuesday from 11 AM to 12:30 PM at the Grey Hope Community Centre, and also on a Wednesday at Northfield Community Centre from 10:30 AM to 12 PM.
Groups will start the 18th and 19th of August. And if you'd like to register or have any questions, please email activelifestyle@sportaberdeen.co.uk. 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Additionally, you can also call 01224 507 701. Some more stuff going on. Music in the Garden. 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At 1pm, there will be a free songwriting workshop from Elizabeth Flett and John Montgomery. And at 2:30pm, there will be a live music from Lucy Kennedy and Elizabeth Flett, along with free tea, coffee and refreshments. 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A bit further ahead, looking ahead into August, near the end of August, this one is a while away, but I do want to mention it now, and I will mention it a few times, as on the 30th of August, which is a Saturday, Shmoo are hosting a Give It A Go event from 1:30pm to 5:30pm. 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All ages, all abilities, everybody is welcome. 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A heap of stuff going on at the Give It A Go event on the 30th of August, and I will mention that every week leading up until the 30th of August. Some more stuff that's happening soon as well. There is a new women's hub opening at Shmoo as well. This will run every Thursday from 10am to 12pm at Shmoo. Shmoo's address, in case you're wondering, is Station House Media Unit, Woodside, AB24 2WB. Additionally, you can also just Google Shmoo and it will give you the location on Google Maps. The hub will be starting from the 20th of August, and again, that is on a Thursday from 10am to 12pm. You can come along to a cosy space to enjoy a cuppa, relax, connect with others, and take part in engaging activities. If you would like any more information, please contact Yvette or Ulla on adultservices@shmoo.org.uk. 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Additionally, you can also call 07591 941 263. And finally, the Aberdeen Archives, Gallery and Museums venues are open daily with free admission with a number of events on throughout the month. I will mention these weekly as there is a heap of stuff going on. Specifically for this week, tomorrow on Friday the 7th of August, Musical Memories from 1:30pm to 3pm in the Art Gallery. And on Saturday, there is an Art Room with Grampian Hospitals Trust. Ooh, let's go again. Art Room with Grampian Hospitals Art Trust from 10:30am to 12:30pm within the Art Gallery, as well as a summer music at the Aberdeen Art Gallery from 1pm to 3pm. Again, there's a heap of stuff going on throughout the month of August, and I will mention that every week as I get to do a show. Unless they suddenly decide, Glenn, you're not doing any more shows. In which case, I'll be devastated, because I love doing this show, and it would hurt me greatly if that was the case. Let's switch up the vibe a little bit and go for some jazz. I don't often play a bit of jazz on the show, but I've been kind of, you know what it is? It was that Geordie jazz I played last week from Nats has got me in a bit of a jazzy mood. And so I started looking for some more jazz to play and I found some good stuff and I'm going to play some of it. This one is from a band called Nubian Twist. They are a jazz collective from Leeds. They had an album come out earlier this year in March called Chasing Shadows. This is a track from that with Patrice Rouchen. It is called Threads and it is fantastic.

fantastic stuff there. Nubian Twist with Threads from their album Chasing Shadows, which came out in March of this year. Sticking with the jazz, let's go for a bit of a classic here. Herbie Hancock from his album Thrust. This is Spankily. This one's 7 minutes, by the way, so I'll see you in a bit.

Yeah, getting you prepped for your Thursday evening on Cruise Control. On Schmoo 99.8 FM, this is Glenn Clark. Christy, I'll be with you until 7 p.m. Got you for another hour. Sorry, it's just how it is. If you think you've got something. This is Alabama Shakes with Garden.

0: Alabama Shakes with Garden. That is from their upcoming album, I Must Be Dreaming, their first project in 11 years. Sounding absolutely phenomenal. That album is released later this month on the 28th of August. I'll play more of them leading up to that, probably on the 27th when I have a show, because the 28th would be the Friday, so the 27th would in fact be the Thursday. We're getting very close to the, don't know what that is, getting very close to the end of the first hour.
1: Who is that?
0: What the hell? More after the hour. It's James Brown. There's always a James Brown somewhere. Just sneaks on. Apparently satisfied. What's he yapping about? Anyway, I'll see you soon after the news.

0: From the Sky News Centre at 6, Northern and TransPennine Express are telling people not to travel on their trains in northwest England because a power problem has caused major disruption. Six operators are expecting delays and cancellations until the end of the day. Long-distance routes, including to London and Glasgow, are also affected. Our correspondent Shingi Mararike, who's at Leeds Station, says National Rail has revealed the cause.
1: They are saying that it was an external power supply failure in the Ardwick area of Manchester, which caused the initial outage at about 2 p.m. today, and what followed were large parts of the rail network being impacted.
0: European football bosses still have no confidence in the FIFA president, and their World Cup boycott threat remains. That's despite Gianni Infantino scrapping his controversial plan to sell off the World Cup, apologising and trying to rally support in Morocco. A farmer from Barnsley has been sentenced to a minimum of 35 years in prison for murdering his lodger. Christopher Wright shot dead Richard Dyson, who was 55, in 2019, before hiding his body in a barrel for 6 years. The 73-year-old was arrested after detectives were told they'd had a row about guns. Andy Knowles was the senior investigating officer.
2: The investigation into Richard's disappearance and death has been long, complex and emotionally draining. Their strength and dignity in confronting each moment of this process has been nothing short of extraordinary.
0: Celebrity Big Brother winner Stephen Bear's heading back to jail. Prosecutors say he made degrading comments about his ex, Georgia Harrison, which broke a restraining order. Home Office data shows there's been a record 10,000-plus referrals to the government's anti-extremism prevent scheme in a single year. Most were for 11 to 15-year-olds. And Westminster Council's consulting on plans which could stop people standing in central London bars. It wants to encourage table service in the West End to cut down reports of excessive drunkenness. That's the latest. I'm Cam Hall.
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My name is Glenn Clark Christie. I'll be with you until 7 p.m. live on Shmoo 99.8 FM, DAB, and online anywhere in the blooming world on shmoo.org.uk. Got plenty of great tunes for you coming up in the second hour of the show. Got a local music spotlight in about 10 minutes on modern history, a local Aberdonian band. Past that, got a bunch of hyperpop to listen to, which I'm excited to do. I got a little bit back into hyperpop earlier this week, remembered that 100 Gex exists because they haven't released anything in about 3 years, and I was like, oh yeah, and I rechecked them out, and then I got down a rabbit hole, and so got a bunch of great fun, bouncy, loud songs to play later on in the show. But until then, a lot of good indie and rock, like this punk great from absolute modern belters, Amel and the Sniffers. It's Doing In Me Head.

Amel and the Sniffers there with Doin' In Me Head from their album Cartoon Darkness. I love Amel and the Sniffers. They are a hell of a band and have been on such a great run. I would kill to see them live, genuinely. Just, I would love to see them live. And they're doing something so cool just now. They're doing something I don't think I've ever seen a band do before, which is they're doing, a live concert film. That's fine. But they're doing a live concert film in which they've done covers of their own songs in a country style. Now, Amel and the Sniffers is not a country band. They're a punk band from Australia. And they filmed a live set in a Western bar in America and sang all their songs, sang like a variety of their songs in country covers. And they're releasing it as a film at the end of the month. How awesome is that? Such a cool thing to do. It's called Truth or Consequence, and it's being released in a select number of cinemas around the UK for one night only on the 27th of August. Unfortunately, I'm presenting a show that night, so I can't be in Glasgow or Edinburgh, but that's okay because it will come out in other forms eventually. And they do have a CD and vinyl release, and it will come out in streaming as well. So rest assured, I will in fact play some of that on the radio when it comes out. Sorry, I just had a big sip of Diet Coke before I started speaking on air, and it's coming back on me, but I will play some of that when it comes out. I did, in fact, get myself the vinyl, because they do have a limited vinyl release with some very nice artwork on the front. It's quite a classic caricature look that I am a big fan of. So I'll play some of that when it comes out. Fantastic. I love Amel and the Sniffers for that. It's really fun. Now, I'm going to be talking about modern history in about 5 minutes' time, but until then, I'm actually going to talk a little bit about some other bands that I saw. On last Friday, I went to an All My Friends gig at Drummond's. I went for most of it, I should say. I was a little bit late, so I actually missed modern history playing, which was a shame. But a band I did catch was House Proud. I believe these guys are from, I want to say, Newcastle. Could be wrong about that. I did speak to one of the members, and he mentioned that they were from Newcastle. They played a really great set. Really fun, loud, awesome, great stuff there. Really great band. Would recommend that you go check them out. House Proud, they're on streaming. One thing I loved is that on their merch table, they were selling their EP in cassette. How good is that? Additionally, Tiger Drive were there. Their new two singles, Girlfriend the Bought Me and Freaksbert Henry, they both released last Friday as well. So they were performing on Friday, and they performed both songs live as well as a new one. That was it was untitled. They have a placeholder title called Neb, and they played that as well. Great track. Can't wait to get that one played on air eventually when that one gets recorded, but it was a really, really great one. They were on top form. That's the first time I've seen them perform since their EP launch of Provisional a couple months back, but they're doing really well. Additionally, they had CD singles of their new single as well, which I'm a big fan of these local bands doing all of this physical media, because I'm a big physical media guy. Both metaphorically and physically. So I enjoy that this is available to me. So I bought House Proud's EP on cassette. And I did buy Tiger Drive's CD on single as well. So great stuff. 90, so I had on the show last week. Their new single, Misdirection, came out on Friday as well. Played it on the show last week. If you want to catch that interview, you can check out my Mixcloud. The interview is uploaded there as well. The full show from last week. Every show I do is always uploaded on Mixcloud. So if you ever want to catch up, you can always go there and re-listen. But their new single came out. Spoke to them on the radio last week as well. They were also selling CD singles at their gig at Krakatoa on Sunday, which I unfortunately couldn't make, which I was gutted about because I really, really wanted to see them. But I will see them eventually. I will. But there was House Proud, there was Tiger Drive, and there was Pale Joy as well. Pale Joy was a new one I'd been exposed to. I'd never heard of them before, but they were also decent. But I had to go catch a bus, so I only missed about half their set. So I'm just wandering around like loosey goosey. It is what it is. So I'll play some modern history soon in my local music spotlight. But before that, let's listen to some House Proud. This is from their Choices EP. This is the title track. It's Choices.

0: Dude, how good are they? That's House Proud with Choices from their EP Choices. Fantastic band. I didn't even check if they were from Newcastle, so let's stick with Newcastle. And if I'm getting it wrong, I'm getting it wrong. But fantastic stuff there, and even more to come. Nope, that's the wrong one. I'm going to try that again. Even more to come.
1: A new opponent is ready to face you.
0: Well, it's been a while since I've done that jingle. Exciting stuff. Folks, I'm very glad to be doing a local music spotlight once again this week. This is on Modern History. They are a local Aberdonian band. I believe a college band from Neskol. I'm using context clues to figure that one out, but I believe they're a college group. They have released their first single called We Can Longer It, Guys! Exclamation point. I'm very curious about that title, and I never actually asked the guys about it. So if they're listening, I'd really like to know where the title name came from, because I'm so curious about that. It's a great little track. It's a demo track. Going to give you a bit of information about the band. You've got Matt on lead vocals and rhythm guitar. You've got AK on lead guitar and backing vocals. Vocals. Dan is on the bass, and you've got Ben on the drums. Good little group. The track was recorded at Neskol, hence my context clues for them being a college band. And it was recorded and mixed at Neskol, and it was mixed by their own bass player called Dan. Great stuff. Fantastic. The track will be played for you now on Shmoo 99.8 FM. You can find them on Spotify under Modern History. You can also find them on Instagram under Modern History. And I want to give a shout out to their little mascot guy that they've got as well. They gave me a sticker of the mascot guy. I forgot the guy's name, which I am upset about. Again, if they're listening, please text me the mascot man's name, because he's great. And they've got some really fun designs. And I love, they're on their Spotify page, they have a little artist's playlist section. And it's each of the members' playlists of some songs that they love, which I really appreciate. I really love that. And they've got little drawings of each of the character there. It's great. Really great stuff. I love the art as well. Shout out to whoever the artist is that's working on that. Maybe it's a member of the band. Again, we'd love to know if they're listening. Modern History is getting played for you now. This is We Can Longer It, Guys, on Shmoo 99.8 FM.
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0: Oh, man. I almost had a heart attack there. I just can't believe it. You're amazing.
1: Well, there you have it. Modern history there. Local Aberdonian band. You can find them playing at a variety of different gigs throughout the rest of the year. I'm sure they will be everywhere. This is the great thing about Aberdonian gigs. These gig promoters put on gigs all the time, everywhere, constantly, and it's so much fun to see. You can catch them live at HMV on the 15th of August. That's Aberdeen's HMV on the 15th of August. Shout out to HMV, by the way, for doing so many gigs for local artists as well. I like that they do that. And I really should go to one. Tiger Drive did one way back earlier on in the year that I never got the chance to go to. So I should check these guys out. But Modern History, they're sounding fantastic. They're sounding really good. I'm looking forward to seeing where they go. I love their look. I love the little logo that they've got, the little guy. It's all really good stuff. So you can catch them on Spotify as Modern History. Their debut track is on there. You can get them on Instagram under Modern History as well. You can also find links to their stuff on the All My Friends Instagram page as well. You can find posts with them being tagged in it as well if you're struggling to find. But it's everywhere. It's good to see. And it's lovely stuff. Thank you very much to Modern History for letting me play your track on air.
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1: Let's keep with the kind of indie rock sort of scene here. This is a track from This Is Lorelei, is the name of the band. They've got a new album coming out soon, and this is a track from it called Oh No, Now My. Pretty good.

This is Lorelei, Oh No Now My, new track from their upcoming album called The Singer in My Band. This is Lorelei, is actually Nate Amos. Now, Nate Amos is one half of Water From Your Eyes. Water From Your Eyes are a fun electronic indie band. They recently supported Hayley Williams on her recent tour of the US and the UK. I quite liked Water From Your Eyes. They've got a really good track called Playing Classics from their last album that I really enjoy. And I tried to see them live when they were in Glasgow last time. But this is Lorelei, is singular Nate Amos. He's been on the go since 2013. And so it's nice to see him getting some traction. Really glad to see that. And it's a nice little track. There's another track from them called Billy Came Back that I hear a lot on the radio and I do also really like. But I wanted to play that one just to give it a bit of airtime. Keeping on with this nice down-tempo vibe that we've got, Bad Bad Not Good have a really, really fantastic track that I heard in the air recently on a different radio station. This is with Charlotte Day Wilson. It's called In Your Eyes, and it is blissful.

My lord, is that good. Bad, bad, not good with Charlotte Dabolson from In Your Eyes. That's from their album IV or 4. It could be 4 in Roman numerals. I'm not sure. From 2016. Now, Bad, Bad, Not Good's a name I hear thrown around a lot at a band I never really tune into, but that may just convince me because I am infatuated by that track. It is just so good, so good. Modern History, who I talked about earlier on, they have been in contact with me. They have been in contact, which is great because they answered some of my questions. So number one, not a college band. Not a college band at all. So I was incorrect. My powers of deduction, my critical thinking skills need work. So they're not a college band. However, Dan is on the SEM production course, which has allowed them access to the studio. So that makes sense. They said the story behind the song title is pretty much the same for all our songs. Someone says something funny or stupid, and it's a song title, which I can appreciate a lot. I like that a lot. And as for the mascot, his name is Keef. K-E-E-F, which I'm a big fan. I like that a lot, and Keef is great. And I've got a little sticker of Keef that I keep with me, and he's about to go on my laptop in about 5 minutes. And I love that. I love a good mascot. I love a band with a mascot, and it's good as well that it's homemade. It's made by JPEG Graphics, who's a logo designer, so we have to thank him for Keef as well. Oh, so great stuff from them. Keep an eye out because I will do more with Modern History in time as they release more stuff. So looking forward to it. Let's slowly, gradually, eventually pick up the tempo a little bit. I've got two tracks to play to kind of gradually increase the tempo. And then for the last about 15, 20 minutes of the show, we'll go hard with some hyperpop stuff. Because there's just so much that I want to play that I've been really enjoying recently. The Big Moon are a very well-known UK indie group. I think they're UK-based, are they? Are they? Yeah, sure, come on. I'm 100% sure they're UK-based. Their album Here Is Everything came out in 2022. The reason I know of them was because of Ryan. Ryan was a fan of them, and one of their albums, or it was either one of their albums, or they became an ambassador for Record Store Day 1 year. And I was well aware of the track Trouble. That's in my car playlist. I like that track a lot, and I did put it in this playlist. However, their new track from their upcoming album is called Gravity. I hear this one on the radio a lot, but it is so good, it deserves more radio play. So this is Gravity by The Big Moon. It's very, very, very good.

Gravity, The Big Moon. Fantastic. They've got a new album coming out somewhat soon. I will keep you up to date with the release of that and play more tracks from them as they are released. Finally, another new track from a band I have a lot of appreciation for and really need to listen to more of. It's Adult DVD. I listened to a couple of their tracks a while back and heard a lot of them in the radio, really enjoyed them. This is brand new from them. It's called Cowboy on Aisle 3. It's a banger. We're getting into the hyperpop just after.

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Adult DVD there with their new one, Cowboy on Aisle 3. You're tuned into Shmoo 99.8 FM. This is Cruise Control. I've got you for 18 minutes. 18 minutes of playtime. Like I said earlier, I'm getting back into 100 Gex. I miss them. Release new stuff, please.

100 gecs are crazy. 10,000 gecs is what got me in 100 gecs, and that album is nuts. Yeah, I can't play half of that. I can't even play half of this song, to be honest with you. Crazy stuff. I really miss them. I really wish they would produce something themselves new. They do production for other stuff, but they're so good. Check out 10,000 gecs if you get the chance and you want to look into some more hyperpop stuff. But I am going to play a couple of tracks that may be new to you. This one, Nina Jirachi, I Love My Computer, was her album that kind of blew up a little bit. This one's called iPod Touch. And after that, a hyperpop classic.

The ever ethereal and ever present Sophie with Immaterial. If you want to trace the roots of hyperpop, it will always lead to Sophie. She was a massive, massive influence on so many people within the hyperpop sphere, and her influences can be felt rumbling through music still to this very day. Her legacy has outlived her tenfold, and she will never be forgotten. It's always good to play a bit of that on the show. Before that, Nina Jirachi with iPod Touch from her album I Love My Computer. An album I need to check out in full, along with Revenge Seekers from Jane Remover, another hyperpop artist I've never really given enough time. However, I did check out some of the tracks, and this one stuck out to me in particular. This is Dark Knight Castle. We are not far away from the end of the show.

little bit of a different side of hyperpop there. Jane Remover, her album Revenge Seekers. I need to check that thing out in full. But that track, haunting, dark. It's, gets under your skin. It's really good. It's really good. We're coming to the end of the show. Last song is just coming up. I've been Glenn Clark Christie. Still will be, as of the rest of my life, as far as I know. Next week, I have no plans next week. There's a bunch of new releases coming out. Get Down Services have a new album. Phoebe Bridgers has a new album. Jungle has a new album. The Womack Sisters have a new album. It's mental. Lots. So I'm going to play a lot of new stuff to get excited for all the big releases next week, as August is a very busy month. So stick around for that. Until then, hope you enjoy. Up next is the Polish Show. You can catch me again on Monday. Not this Monday, though. I'm not doing a show this Monday. Don't have Ryan. Ryan's not here. He's in London. So no show this Monday. So I will be next on the radio next Thursday. So you can catch me then. Until then, here's my favorite Underscores with Stupid. Can't run from the urge. See you next week, folks. It's been a pleasure.

0: the northwest of England. It spreads wider than that if you're travelling between big cities. Multiple operators are warning of delays of up to two hours or cancellations that could last until the end of the day. This woman left early after hearing about the delays. She was trying to get from Manchester Piccadilly to her home outside Sheffield.
1: Well, I'll be late home. It's going to be about 2.5 hours on the bus instead of an hour on the train. And then I don't live in Sheffield, so then I've got to go out to them. Yeah.
0: European nations could still boycott the World Cup as the pressure on FIFA president Gianni Infantino continues. The Football Association won't support his re-election next year. Meanwhile, the International Football Players Union has called his plan to sell off the World Cup an abuse of power. Lars-Christer Olsen, a former chief executive of UEFA, also isn't backing Infantino.
2: He has to make promises which people can believe and rely on, and that is not so easy for him, of course, because his promises are not worth much.
0: A farmer who killed his lodger and kept his body in a barrel for 6 years has been told he'll likely die in prison. 73-year-old Christopher Wright was sentenced to at least 35 years in jail for the murder of Richard Dyson in Barnsley in 2019. A woman's been accused of using a pair of scissors to stab four men in the back in London's Covent Garden district. Stella Golovena didn't enter pleas as she appeared in court for the first time over yesterday's incident. Heat health alerts have been issued for large parts of England starting on Saturday. The Met Office says temperatures could potentially reach 33 degrees Celsius next week. And actor Brendan Gleeson and filmmaker Jim Sheridan were among the mourners at Oscar winner Brenda Fricker's funeral.
3: To jest polskie granie w Radiu Szum. I dołączajcie się do nas na Facebooku na polskie granie w Radiu Szum. I zapraszamy na to granie.

0: From the Sky News Centre at 8, National Rail says an electrical supply failure is causing major disruption in Greater Manchester and the northwest of England. Some hour-long journeys are taking up to 3 hours. People in Leeds have struggled to travel across the country or even just Yorkshire. Chris Wright, Northwest Route Director for Network Rail, says they had a power interruption at the Rail Operating Centre in Manchester.
1: That controls the signalling over quite a wide area across the northwest. That's caused the signalling to revert into a safe state that brought trains to a stand, and we've been working hard this afternoon to try and restore that signalling.
0: Croatia's Football Federation is the latest to withdraw support for Gianni Infantino's re-election as FIFA president. It follows the English FA doing the same. A farmer who murdered his lodger, dismembered his body and hid the remains in a concrete-filled barrel has been jailed for life with a minimum of 35 years. The 73-year-old was convicted last month of killing Richard Dyson, who went missing in Barnsley in 2019. Detective Constable Fiona Bowling read a statement on behalf of the victim's family.
2: It was a dad, a brother, a friend, an uncle, and a man with so much love to give. The pain of losing Richard is unbearable, and the way he was taken makes the pain even harder to carry. It was cruel and heartless, and we will carry that grief for the rest of our lives.
0: A suspect's being held in prison while Greek authorities work out how a Scottish aid worker died in Athens. 38-year-old Elizabeth Jane Ross's body was found in a suitcase nearly 3 weeks ago. The government won't intervene in one of the biggest media deals in history, Paramount's £81 billion takeover of Warner Brothers Discovery. It's promised to keep the news brands it's buying editorially separate. And Leeds have signed England goalkeeper James Trafford in a deal worth up to £45 million. He rejoined his boyhood club.
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I want you to listen. 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It'll show you you're alive, alive, alive.

0: From the Sky News Centre at 10, rail commuters in northwest England have faced a miserable night getting home as a power failure brought trains in the region to a standstill. Intercity operators Avanti West Coast and TransPennine Express are among six companies affected. Northern's also telling passengers not to travel. This woman was trying to get from Manchester Piccadilly to her home outside Sheffield.
1: Well, I'll be late home. It's going to be about 2.5 hours on the bus instead of an hour on the train. And then I don't live in Sheffield, so then I've got to go out to them. Yeah.
0: European football bosses, as well as the associations in Croatia and England, say they still have no confidence in the FIFA president and the World Cup boycott remains a threat. That's despite Gianni Infantino scrapping his controversial plan to sell off the World Cup and apologising. He's been backed by African federations, but Jim Boyce, a former president of the FA in Northern Ireland, says UEFA holds a lot of power.
2: If UEFA stick to what they're saying, and if the European countries back UEFA in that, quite honestly, it won't work because, as I say to you, FIFA competitions without European teams in it, to me, is impossible.
0: A 73-year-old man's been jailed for a minimum of 35 years for murdering his lodger in Barnsley in 2019. The body of 55-year-old Richard Dyson was stored in a concrete-filled barrel for 6 years. Celebrity Big Brother winner Stephen Bear's heading back to jail. Prosecutors say he was involved in a campaign of vitriol, making degrading comments about his ex Georgia Harrison, which broke a restraining order. The NHS should be planning for the effects of summer heat waves in the same way it prepares for winter. That's according to the health secretary, who says thousands of excess deaths occurred over May and June when parts of the UK saw record.

0: That's right, ladies and gentlemen. 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My name is Glenn. With me is my lovely co-pilot, Ryan.
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1: Oh.
0: Web.
1: Starting early.
0: We're talking about Spider-Man. Spider-Man! Give me your best. J. Jonah Jameson, ask him for pictures of Spider-Man.
1: No. I was trying to... Give me pictures of Spider-Man, damn it!
0: Whoa! Right, this is a pre-recorded.
1: It's pre-watershed.
0: I can't bleep your profanity this show.
1: We're a bit blue, people.
0: Bit blue.
1: Bit blue.
0: Bit blue, bit red, bit spider, bit n
1: bit by bit, a spider,
0: bit n by a spider. Brand New Day is the brand new Spider-Man movie. Tom Holland's fourth Spider-Man film, solo Spider-Man film.
1: That's true.
0: If you want to get technical. It is smashing it at the box office, quite literally breaking every record there is at the box office. Who would have thunk it?
1: People like Spider-Man.
0: People like the Spider-Man. Something about the Spider-Man that people like. We did see it. We think fondly of the film. So we will have a positive word to say on Spider-Man Brand New Day later on in the show. A positive word in the MCU. It'll be the only positive word in the MCU we have, as all the news seems to be going against that. We will also talk about that later on in the show, so we're not bogging down this first hour with a bunch of MCU negativity, as we somehow like to do for some reason. Last week was the same.
1: It's weird that, like,
0: any chance to blast the MCU,
1: we've kind of like grown apart from the MCU, but at the same time, it's still such a huge conglomerate within movies that whenever a film is coming out at some point in time,
0: it's hard to avoid it.
1: It's a huge part of the movie industry. So it is difficult, but
0: it's a difficult one.
1: We'll try our best.
0: But of course, you can always let us know your thoughts on Spider-Man Brand New Day if you happen to see it over the weekend in the cinema. Get us on the WhatsApp, 0775-998-9983. That's 0775-998-9983. We are live right now on Monday, the 3rd of August, so you can also phone us in the studio if you're listening today on Monday, the 3rd of August. The phone number is 0124-483-413. That's 0124-483-413. Let us know your thoughts on Spider-Man Brand New Day. And don't even try and request a song, because the playlist is full of Spider-Man tunes.
2: Pack up, let's fly away.
0: There's one in here. I can't wait to play it. Cannot wait to play it.
1: What? Snow Patrol.
0: It's not Snow Patrol. It's not Snow Patrol. It's not, but I can't wait to play him. So it's Chad Kroeger. He's just tempting me. He's right there. He's number one in the playlist. It was the first song I added.
1: It's synonymous. I would say, you know how every superhero has their, like, you hear the music that plays when you're like Superman, you're like, oh yeah, the Superman theme tune. This is the Spider-Man theme.
0: Yeah, this
1: movie.
0: It's
1: not the cartoon theme.
0: No.
1: This is Spider-Man's theme.
0: It's Hero by Chad Kroeger, which I just want a taste for it. I just want to hear. Just give me a little something. Just give me a... Oh, that's all we're getting. Oh, teasing myself.
1: All we need.
0: Teasing myself. So you know what he's going to say. You know, I'm so high.
1: Do you remember the music video to this as well?
0: Oh, he's up. Well, yeah, he is. He's up in a building.
1: He's up very high.
0: That's why he's saying that.
1: Spider-Man swings past him.
0: That was an impromptu line. That was improv. He didn't mean to say that. He was just scared. Chad was scared for his life. Josie Scott was forcing him to do things he didn't want to do.
1: Mm-hmm.
0: Chad Kroeger's up like, I am so high. He's shaking in the music video.
1: I wonder if the rest of Nickelback are sad that
0: they didn't get to get involved
1: Hero.
0: In that one. Yeah. Chad Kroeger, all of fame for that one.
1: Exactly.
0: The other, what?
1: Three?
0: Three? Is there, how many?
1: There's four Nickelbacks.
0: Well, yeah, because four nickels would make a dollar, so.
1: They're not called dollar back.
0: That's not true. Four nickels don't make a dollar. What's a nickel again? Is a nickel 15?
1: You would know better than me. You've been in America.
0: A nickel is 10 cents.
1: Okay.
0: So that's 40 cents.
1: And listening to their music. No, I'm actually not going to say that. I actually kind of enjoy some of Nickelback's.
0: Some Nickelback's
1: stuff.
0: Okay.
1: You know?
0: Some.
1: Not their Bradley Cooper era.
0: No, Nickelback in moderation. Remember, folks.
1: If you're driving and you're listening to Nickelback, Turn that dial down a little bit. Let's have some moderation.
0: Let's practice Nickelback in moderation.
1: Please.
0: Okay? You can only listen to Photographs and Rockstar oh so many times before it gets a little bit dangerous.
1: And then if you're getting to She Keeps Me Up, you've went too far.
0: If you're getting to their newer stuff, like Burn the House Down in San Quentin, oof, you're lost. You're lost to time on that one, mate. I'm sorry, you're lost to that. You're lost to time. Yeah, got lots of tunes in the playlist today on In-Flight Movies. This one is featured within Brand New Day. It's Tame Impala with Loser. We'll see you in a bit for the news.

0: tame impala?
1: I don't think I will.
0: Do you not want to tame the impala? I don't know what made him choose that name.
1: Well, I can't even think of a funny retort.
0: Him being tame impala, does that imply that at one point he was wild impala?
1: I would say so.
0: I wonder what wild impala was like as a person.
1: Off the chain. Yeah, he was actually really mellow. You know, nowadays, tame impala, he's booze and drugs all the time. but back in the day when he was Wild Apache or whatever his name
0: Do you think if his name was Wild Impala, it would be two people? More than one person.
1: Him and Dua Lipa, that was wild.
0: Hey, don't go tell Callum. Don't tell Callum. Of course, Callum Turner's going around on...
1: He's doing the one night only.
0: Sex purge. That's what they're calling it. That's what the kids are calling it.
1: That's what it's called on
0: sex,
1: the streets.
0: It's called
1: sex purge.
0: The film is colloquially
1: word.
0: That's the one.
1: Known as
0: sex purge.
1: Sex purge.
0: Sex purge.
1: Part of the Purge franchise. But the loosely spin off series that is going to be made up. Sex Purge.
0: I have a feeling Sex Purge was maybe pitched to Blumhouse, and even
1: I don't think it was just pitched to Blumhouse.
0: I even think they were like, oh, I don't know what
1: we
0: this
1: don't do
0: one.
1: That kind of film here.
0: We're not that kind of filmmaker. Even James Wan was like, I'm not.
1: You know,
0: doing
1: I do a lot of things.
0: I do a lot of things.
1: Do a lot of things.
0: I'm
1: not doing that.
0: Can't do Sex Purge, sorry.
1: Not doing that.
0: And then who picked
1: it? Callum Turner. It's a passion project.
0: Dua Lipa funded it. through all her many projects, Dua Lipa funded this film.
1: Oh, there were location scouting. That's all of her holidays. They were looking for the best location
0: to host.
1: They're
0: in New York. Dua Lipa's been like worldwide.
1: Yeah, couldn't find anywhere better than New York. They believe that the only place that One Night Only could take place
0: is
1: in the scum streets of New York City.
0: Oh, God. When's One Night Only out?
1: Not soon enough. You know, I'm seeing a lot of good tweets regarding One Night Only, in which they're incorporating it with other things, and I'm like, this is the content that I signed up to Twitter for in the first day. You know, people being like, you know, no wonder the people on Odysseus's boat were so like taken back. They couldn't make it back in time for the One Night Only.
0: Odysseus missed 20 years of that. 20 sex purges that man missed. In his journey to get back home to his wife,
1: who
0: he can have marital sex with whenever he wants, really, under the guise of the legality within One Night Only.
1: Hilariously, though, very, very curious to know the logistics of this film.
0: Well, I'm not really interested in the film,
1: but I'm like, how are you going to sell me on this concept?
0: Ultimately, that is the thing. Like, I just want to know what happens when you do it.
1: Yeah, did they kill you?
0: Yeah, when is the night? Like, is it a specific day every year?
1: Can you imagine if it was like...
0: August 8th.
1: Well, I was going to say, you know, you've got the leap years and all that, so it's like, can you imagine?
0: when will we make the sex purge? I think, well, how about February 29th? That's a good day. And no, we've made the sex purge once every 4 years. No.
1: That'd be a good twist at the end of the film. They look at the calendar and they're like, no!
0: It's February 29th. Terrible.
1: God, I can't wait. I think that'll be a... I don't know if that'll be a good film.
0: This is the kind of content radio was born for.
1: I know, yeah.
0: God, I'm glad to be here. And you're glad to be here. Tune in to InFly Movies on Shrew 99.8
1: 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A lot of you people
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1: Didn't even know this film existed
0: Dear listeners, please text in on 077-5998-9983 on your theories on The Sex Purge, also known as One Night Only, when it releases
1: coming out in a few weeks' time.
0: When it releases August 28th.
1: God, yeah, prime summer release.
0: Do you know who directs this film?
1: Mark Webb.
0: No, Mark Webb.
1: Good guess though. Good guess.
0: I've never heard this guy's name before. He's made other films. I know Will Gluck.
1: Will Gluck. Oh, Gluck? Let me guess.
0: Yeah, no shot. A guy with the last name Gluck is making a film about the sex purge. Do you know InFlight Movies gets played?
1: Middle of the day.
0: We are a lunchtime Saturday show. Did you know that? We get played lunchtime Saturday. If you are currently sitting at your desk or something, enjoying your lunch, and you're listening to us talk about the film One Night Only, fear not, this will not be the last time we talk about One Night Only.
1: Exactly. We should make this a recurring bit.
0: No, for what? 3 weeks until it comes out?
1: 3 weeks only.
0: It defeats the purpose.
1: Will Gluck. What else is Will Gluck?
0: Anyone but you.
1: Oh, yes, of course.
0: Easy A.
1: Easy A is a good one.
0: Yeah, see the theme here, you know?
1: Yeah, he's
0: sexy young people doing things.
1: No, I was good as, yeah.
0: And
1: yeah.
0: Then, of course, in line with that, Peter Rabbit.
1: And then makes sense. And then also, and the runway, Peter Rabbit 2.
0: How the hell did you know it was... How the hell did you know the subtitle to Peter Rabbit 2?
1: It's
0: called
1: Runaway.
0: The Runaway.
1: Yeah, The Runaway.
0: How the hell did you know that?
1: See, I know my Margot Robbie films.
0: Margot Robbie's in there?
1: Margot Robbie's in... She voices like Flopsy. Is it Flopsy? I've never seen these films, by the way. But I have a knowledge
0: no,
1: of them.
0: No, she voices the narrator.
1: Oh, does she?
0: Yes.
1: Is Flopsy a character in Peter Rabbit?
0: Dude, I've had to click three times to find if this is the... I've clicked the fourth. No, there's Mopsy.
1: Mopsy!
0: Now, you know who voices Mopsy? We were just talking about her outside in the studio.
1: Were we actually?
0: We were just discussing
1: Elizabeth
0: her.
1: Debicki.
0: Elizabeth Debicki.
1: Oh my good God. Well,
0: We were just discussing
1: turns.
0: Elizabeth Debicki because I got confused and thought Elizabeth Debicki was in Hustlers. She was not. It was, in fact...
1: Lily Reinhardt.
0: There we are.
1: From Riverdale.
0: Who, sorry, my bad.
1: You know.
0: My fault, OG.
1: Who, very much, it's she's the shorter Elizabeth Debicki. Elizabeth Debbie, if you wanted to. A little bit shorter.
0: Elizabeth Debbie, if you will. Debbie?
1: Debbie?
0: Debbie?
1: Debbie Moore?
0: Debbie? Debbie Moore? Is it Demi or Demi? Classic question. Right, I do, in fact... I have the news.
1: We do have news. Where's the cats?
0: The cats have been playing.
1: The cats playing. Only one earphone works in this
0: Ryan,
1: headset.
0: You only have one earphone on.
1: I know, but this one's completely done.
0: Oh, right. Okay.
1: It's done. It's not there. It's gone.
0: So you need help. You need serious help right now. Ryan, I'm going to fly through some stuff.
1: Yes.
0: I'll mention a lot of the Spider-Man stuff. We are, later on in the show, obviously, we're going to talk about Spider-Man in that, there is inevitably going to be more conversations regarding the MCU. There's a lot of news this week regarding the MCU because it's now back in the conversation because people are confused about whether or not to be excited for Doomsday because they liked Spider-Man, but they inevitably know they probably won't like Doomsday. So there's lots of discourse going on right now, and Marvel are making things exponentially worse with every piece of news they reveal. So there's some casting stuff with the X-Men. There's some news about Blade. There's some news about some other stuff. We will talk about that later in the show. So if you're wondering where that is in the news segment, that is where. But for now, we can tell you that Spider-Man is potentially the big... Well, actually, it's not potentially. I think it is.
1: Has it crossed? When I wrote the news, the final numbers were still being collected.
0: I think I saw the final numbers today. I think it's just... I think it's 50 million shy of a billion.
1: Wow. Okay.
0: 950 million domestic opening weekend for Spider-Man. Is that true? That seems a bit insane, to
1: that
0: be honest with you.
1: To be fair, I think Endgame's domestic opening was... real high. That was like insane numbers. To risk sounding like an idiot, I do actually.
0: Okay. So $932 million worldwide.
1: Okay.
0: In opening weekend numbers,
1: still nothing to grovel with.
0: Absolutely nothing to shake your head at. It is officially second biggest opening weekend in history.
1: Endgame still remains.
0: I think Endgame does still remain number one.
1: Because that hit a billion and then some, I believe. The eyebrows have furrowed.
0: I'm reading this as I go because I'm not actually too sure. Because you didn't bother. Look,
1: I think I wrote a number down next to the adjacent line of the news.
0: I know you wrote about Obsession.
1: Above.
0: Nope. You also wrote about the Odyssey.
1: Give me the news.
0: Oh, sorry.
1: Give me the paper.
0: There is. Oh, there is. Sorry. There is. Sorry. Okay. Hold my hands up. I apologize. Ryan Ray, I apologize.
1: Thank you again.
0: Attacking you in that regard, right? 927 million worldwide is the official number we have for opening box office weekend for Spider-Man, Brand New Day. Massive numbers, huge numbers. Reminds everyone that people, they like Spider-Man.
1: They love Peter Parker.
0: Who would have known that the world's most popular superhero, other than Batman,
1: is popular
0: and gets butts in seats. That's pretty insane.
1: No, what? Hilariously.
0: Pretty impressive.
1: Hilariously, I was talking to someone earlier on in the week and I was just like, you know, I don't know why, But before the film came out, I was just like, oh yeah, it's not going to be that big. It's not going to be that big. And then I was like, hold on a minute. Everyone and their grandmothers knows and likes Spider-Man. Even the people that don't like comic book films will go see Spider-Man because there's something about the webhead that just gets people, gets people's butts in seats.
0: Yeah. It also helps that it released everywhere at the exact same time as well. It released in China at the same time, and it made $121 million in China alone.
1: Well, there you go, yeah.
0: Which is really impressive. The initial domestic box office openings are $360 million in America, yeah, which puts it $3 million ahead of Endgame, which as a feat is very impressive because Endgame exists as a, you know, a culmination of years of films
1: and years
0: of hype.
1: And it was pre-COVID. When, like, theaters were considered
0: pre-COVID
1: amazing.
0: Midnight screenings, you know, over an opening weekend for a film of a culmination of a 10-year franchise has now been beaten by a single Spider-Man movie that exists basically within its own little contained continuity.
1: Yeah.
0: Aside from some stuff with No Way Home. Which is very impressive to do. It also shows to you that theaters are alive and well.
1: Yeah.
0: So put that in your pipe and smoke it, streaming services.
1: Because let's not forget, other films have also been showing.
0: Yeah, and other films have been doing very well. Obsession has become the fifth highest grossing horror movie of all time, and it might just pass $500 million worldwide. Insane numbers.
1: For a film that didn't even have $1 million budget.
0: No. Absolutely nuts. Absolutely nuts. The Odyssey has just passed $911 million worldwide. Mm-hmm. It will pass $1 billion.
1: Yeah.
0: Because it's got IMAX screening sold out up the wazoo until like mid-September. Although Spider-Man is doing so well, they are putting it in IMAX at the end of this week.
1: And I think the difference will be that Odyssey will stay in those very, I don't want to say niche, but you know, the specific IMAX screenings that can do the likes of 70mm or like maybe art house IMAX screenings. That'll be where Odyssey is going to stay and live for the next majority of time. But your Cineworlds, your multiplexes, they will start to integrate Spider-Man IMAX showings as well. And it's very, very rare, I think, that you get a release schedule in which potentially you might have film after film of different titles on an IMAX screen. Because Cineworld might show like a 9 o'clock in the morning showing of The Odyssey followed by an IMAX showing of Spider-Man now. Which is, that's kind of rare. They never really switch between films.
0: No,
1: it's so popular. Film is doing so well right now that I think they'll probably have to do that. And that's fun. I like that. You know, good for them.
0: Good for them.
1: And nothing, don't tell anything about the Screen X numbers.
0: Oh yeah, there's no numbers about Screen X.
1: Unfortunately,
0: we have no idea about the Screen X numbers.
1: The format of which they continuously said Spider-Man is filmed.
0: It's filmed for Screen X.
1: Where's those numbers? Hit me with them.
0: I'd like to know how many people saw it in Screen. I'd like to speak to someone who saw it in Screen X.
1: Yeah, let's. I want to know if were those screens,
0: dear listener. Did you see it in Screen X?
1: Were they worth it?
0: 0775-998-9983 on the WhatsApp. Get in contact. Regardless, this weekend was the biggest domestic box office weekend of all time in the US. The theaters made the most money ever
1: this weekend with
0: $411 million in one weekend of the box office. That is just proof that people are still going to the cinema. And now, more than ever, people are yearning to go to the cinema.
1: Yeah.
0: They want that theater experience. Now, God forbid you get the theater experience in America where

0: and say it's going to be, it'll stay with me as one of my favourite cinema experiences, because the type of film that it is, the way that it was made, when they had the hold for applause moments in the film, people applauded in the cinema.
1: People applauded.
0: And it unbelievably worked for what you were watching on the screen.
1: Yeah.
0: Because you didn't miss anything for people going crazy behind you. It was wild.
1: Yeah.
0: Watching that film again with an audience that didn't do that.
1: Awful.
0: It's not a good film.
1: Terrible experience.
0: It does not hold
1: terrible
0: up.
1: Experience. Our audience was pretty good. They clapped at the end.
0: They did.
1: I can't remember last time I saw everyone clap at the end of a film.
0: Mamma Mia 2.
1: Each to their own. Some sad news that relates to me specifically in this very moment right now. Vincent Pastore, unfortunately, passed away at the age of 80. Vincent Pastore, known best for his work in The Sopranos, early seasons of The Sopranos. He played Pussy.
0: He did. Character name.
1: Played Pussy. Great character.
0: Yeah.
1: Fantastic character. There are some unbelievable scenes with Pussy in the early seasons of The Sopranos. Right?
0: There is. I can't look at your face.
1: Great, great moment. Where, you know, because spoilers for The Sopranos, you know, 25-year-old show.
0: Which you can now watch on HBO Max, by the way.
1: Pussy's a rat.
0: He is.
1: And he's wearing a wire, and there's a point where he breaks down in the bathroom, and he's crying to himself. Oh, it's so good. The scene where they take him out in the boat. Oh, man.
0: It's incredible.
1: So great. And he's missed. I miss him. You know, he's missed in the later seasons, which have also been great. By the way, I'm on season 6. Just watched episode 1, season 6 yesterday, The Sopranos. Yeah, phenomenal show. Can't wait to watch the ending, because I know what the ending is, and I can't wait for it to happen, because I'm going to love it.
0: Yeah.
1: I know.
0: Well,
1: I will.
0: A lot of people, I remember, you know, for years it was considered the worst show ending of all time.
1: No.
0: And when I watched The Sopranos, I never really thought it was that. It wasn't, but it's not bad. I think it is a fitting ending.
1: I'm just so curious to see how it all goes.
0: Yeah.
1: Things have been great so far, but Vincent Pastore, he will be remembered. There's not many of them left now.
0: No.
1: James Gandolfini left us.
0: Yeah, he's gone.
1: James Pastore left us.
0: We still have
1: Tony Cicero left us.
0: We still have
1: Stephen Van Zandt.
0: You know, East Street Band alumni.
1: Is he not playing anymore with them?
0: What, East Street? No, he's still there. He still kicks with them.
1: Have you seen him live, technically?
0: I've seen him twice.
1: Seen him live? Twice?
0: I've seen him live.
1: Was he wearing
0: twice
1: a bandana?
0: Every single time.
1: Attaboy.
0: Different colour each time.
1: Attaboy. Now, that is because if he took it off...
0: Too much power.
1: That's Silvio. if he takes off... His headband actually keeps his lips up. If he takes it off, he instantly goes to a frown.
0: That is true.
1: And he hunches over.
0: That's true. I've seen it happen.
1: Yeah.
0: You know?
1: Yeah.
0: Behind the scenes on the Sopranos DVD box set.
1: Christopher Moltisanti. Who's his character's name? I can't remember the actor's name. But Christopher Moltisanti, he's still with us.
0: He is. And then,
1: Marone.
0: And then,
1: Gabagool.
0: Carmella is still with us as well.
1: Oh, yeah, Edie Falco.
0: Yeah, Edie Falco. Last scene in Avatar 3.
1: Edie Falco's probably the hardest working out of all the Soprano alumni.
0: Yeah.
1: Because she's still doing stuff and was in Avatar.
0: Making that bank.
1: Bring her back, I say. Did she die in 3?
0: No.
1: Good.
0: No, she's still there.
1: Bring her back.
0: If Giovanni Ribisi can return, then Edie Falco
1: I'll never forget hearing your reaction when Giovanni Ribisi appeared again in Fire and Ash. Because he has like a small cameo in Way of Water.
0: Yeah, but then he's back.
1: And he just fully is back in
0: Fire
1: and Ash. And you were like...
0: I'm like... And it's the fact that the reason that I'm so excited about that is the fact that he clearly doesn't get the royalties for Horizon Chapter 2. You know? Horizon Chapter 1, end scene, he's like, oh yeah, I'm going to be the big bad of Kevin Costner's Western epic. Never going to happen.
1: Nope,
0: I need to go back to Avatar. Another epic.
1: Bring it in. Barbie 2 may happen with most of the cast returning, including Greta Gerwig to direct.
0: Direct, yeah.
1: However, David Zaslav is currently refusing to pay what they are demanding, calling it too generous. This coming from David Zaslav, who pays himself mega big bucks.
0: He's very generous
1: for
0: to
1: being
0: himself.
1: The mega big bucks boy.
0: Yeah.
1: Greed incarnate.
0: Can you imagine Literally, no. Well, that's the thing. I can't even imagine this either, because it's just such a. I feel like misogynistic. I definitely would say David Zaslav feels very misogynistic in this sense.
1: Right.
0: But
1: I thought for a hot minute you were talking about yourself.
0: No,
1: I thought you were being like, I'm gonna be
0: on live radio.
1: I'm gonna be misogynistic.
0: Cancel myself.
1: Gonna be misogynistic right now.
0: No. Oh. Never.

0: Never. But Barbie, genuinely, huge film. Absolutely massive blockbuster.
1: Yeah.
0: One of the biggest that we've had this decade and will continue to go down is a modern classic. Can you imagine in any regard saying that the amount of money that they are asking for is too much?
1: Now, what I will say is the numbers haven't been disclosed.
0: No, but I don't think it would be.
1: Margot Robbie could be asking for $3 billion.
0: Deserved. Pop off, queen.
1: There we have it.
0: Ryan, there we have it.
1: Trying to repair your misogyny.
0: I am.
1: Over 40,000 people were in a virtual queue for the Odyssey IMAX 70mm at the London BFI. I actually just checked the London BFI website.
0: Yeah.
1: The latest tickets you can buy are the 10th of September, and they are both sold out.
0: Wow.
1: Unfortunately, they are also showing Super Nature, which is a nature documentary through September as well.
0: With Saron's, a belter of a song just playing over the entire thing.
1: So
0: I hope so.
1: And
0: is that too obscure of a niche? Is that too niche?
1: I don't think that's happening. It's quite interesting, though. And it's funny to me to think, like, are there any other films coming out that are going to be, like, that are going to take over those IMAX screenings, aside from Digger?
0: Well, Digger comes out, is it October?
1: So they've got time.
0: They have got time.
1: But even then, I think when there's a lull or if something doesn't sell as well, put the Odyssey back
0: just
1: on.
0: Just put it back on.
1: They are going to wear that film down.
0: From what I've heard, film reels are getting scratched. So I'm like, oof, better get in there quick.
1: There's also random showings sometimes just, like, sprinkled in here and there, like David Byrne's American Utopia.
0: Hell
1: and
0: yeah.
1: Kiki's Delivery Service.
0: Oh, hell yeah.
1: Which have tickets available if you want to see them at the BFI London IMAX.
0: Come on, sell those things out. Those are good films. Go to these things. I love it when... Has there been another big IMAX film this year so far? Project Hail Mary.
1: Yeah, that was the other one.
0: They'll just bring that out. They'll just be like,
1: Dune will be the next big one, I think. Dune will. Because Doomsday is not getting any. Well,
0: no.
1: Dune 3 will do very well. What was I going to say? Oh, it's a small extra thing. They're re-releasing Tales from Earthsea in some cinemas.
0: Oh my God.
1: Only reason I saw that as a headline is because the headline wrote, Ghibli is re-releasing its worst movie.
0: Yeah. It's god awful. I don't like it. It's not good.
1: Is it that bad?
0: I remember thinking that it was a right slog, and I didn't like From Up on Poppy Hill either. But I'd watch. I'd take that three
1: never,
0: times over. Tales
1: never
0: from
1: seen
0: Earthsea.
1: Tales from Earthsea.
0: You know, I wonder how busy that'll be.
1: Ghost Town. Ghost Town. Benedict.
0: Well, that's unfortunately. Sorry to interrupt you. But I feel bad for Tales from Earthsea now, because supposedly that Earwig and the Angry Inch, or whatever that film was called, that went to Netflix. I feel like that's a worse Ghibli film now. So, you know, I apologise.
1: I had a massive mouthful of tea when you said that name wrong.
0: What's it called?
1: Earwig and the Angry Inch.
0: Yeah. What is it
1: called? Earwig and the Witch.
0: Oh, there we go.
1: Earwig and the Angry Inch.
0: Well, you know.
1: What in your mind is that film about?
0: Well, it's just tiny. In the poster, it's just tiny.
1: Yeah,
0: you know?
1: But
0: she looks angry.
1: Wait, is that the Earwig or is that the Angry Inch?
0: Well, it's about a band. Earwig could be the name. It's like, you know, Doobie Brothers with, you know, Michael McDonald.
1: The Doobie Brothers is the first. Oh, shut up. Good God. Benedict Cumberbatch, Benedict Wong, and Alan Cumming are not making a film, unfortunately. They have written an op-ed.
0: Glenn Roth is too.
1: asking for the UK government to block the Warner Brothers Paramount merger. Good for them.
0: Hear, hear. I agree.
1: Hear, hear to those boys. Lovely stuff. Good on yous. Hear, hear. It's never really clocked that Benedict and Benedict, you know, same movie.
0: The Benedicts.
1: Both wizards. in the Strange movie.
0: They are, you know.
1: Name another Benedict.
0: Benedict.
1: You couldn't, could you?
0: I'll give you one. Benedict, comma, eggs. Eggs Benedict.
1: Jared Leto has been accused of alleged sexual misconduct and assault of teenagers.
0: He has. The BBC reported this as well, saying, we've got the receipts, we've got the evidence, and like, ugh, disgusting man.
1: It is. It's pretty awful. It's also funny. So it's funny just because a lot of people online were like, "I thought you already was an abuser," people weren't really surprised by this news because Jared Leto for a long time has been pretty creepy.
0: Mm. There's that famous James Gunn tweet in which it is very, very much a Twitter black humor, which, you know, is in of itself can be really quite, you know, cutting. But there's a James Gunn tweet in which he just blatantly calls out Jared Leto when he was kind of at the height of his career, insinuating this kind of stuff as well. And it's like, I feel like it's been kind of known around the Hollywood circuit that he's not a
1: and yet he just keeps
0: guy.
1: Getting hired.
0: You know, that Masters of the Universe film
1: kept getting hired.
0: That film is not having it can never get a straight like flush at any time.
1: No.
0: Because that went to number one on Prime. People were like, this is a good film. I like
1: people
0: Skeletor.
1: I also thought it was funny because every news outlet was reporting it as Jared, Oscar-winning actor and frontman of 30 Seconds to Mars, Jared Leto. It's like, really?
0: Skeletor.
1: Really? 30 Seconds to Mars? Hey,
0: I think they've actually went on tour like last year. I think they're still...
1: Oh, God.
0: I think they're still quite big.
1: Ooh.
0: I mean...
1: It's like
0: it
1: that,
0: would take me more than 30
1: it's
0: seconds.
1: Like that.
0: It
1: what's
0: would take
1: that,
0: me less than 30 seconds,
1: what's
0: actually.
1: What's that tour with Johnny Depp?
0: Oh, Hollywood Vampires.
1: Yeah, with Alice Cooper.
0: Alice Cooper and two
1: what's
0: others.
1: What's he doing?
0: I agree. Well, he needs to...
1: Was Jared Leto not in that?
0: Probably at some point.
1: Dude, probably.
0: You know?
1: Regardless...
0: Alice Cooper, what you doing, man? Why are you hiring these folk?
1: Get back on Planet Rock.
0: You know?
1: Come on, bud.
0: Come on, yeah, let's give us a good
1: come on,
0: radio show
1: come on.
0: Again.
1: I know you said no more Mr. Nice Guy. I thought you were joking. I thought you were joking. Of course, mad respect to those women for coming forward with stuff like this. And,
0: yes.
1: Always takes a lot to come forward with allegations like this. And,
0: absolutely.
1: Wish them all the best in their court trials, and we hope that Jared Leto rots in hell.
0: Yes.
1: I think it's trailers, but we'll talk about trailers after some more music. How about some more Spider-Man music?
0: Yes,
1: What was that one that played in the film that you played? TV on the radio?
0: So, TV on the radio, it's called Wolf Like Me, I believe.
1: Yes, it is.
0: This is quite a fun track, quite an old track now as well, but it plays over a really fun montage at the beginning of the new Spider-Man movie. And I kind of dig it. I was happy to hear this.
1: Well, Wolf Like Me by TV on the Radio, featured within Spider-Man Brand New Day. Trailer talk coming up very soon.

0: Wolf Like Me. Ryan only likes that track because he howls to himself in the middle of the night at the moon.
1: Mm. While the TV's on the radio.
0: While the TV is on the radio.
1: Yes.
0: You ever had your radio on the TV?
1: I have, actually. I kind of like that every now and again. You know, get the sound bar, get the subwoofer. You know, get the subwoofer on.
0: It's always back to dogs with you, isn't it?
1: Got that dog in me. Can't help it.
0: Got that dog in you.
1: Got that dog in me.
0: Kind of dog.
1: It's like probably like a, you know, Yorkshire Terrier or something like that.
0: A pug.
1: A pug, yeah.
0: A pug.
1: Yeah, wee little chihuahua.
0: Lovely.
1: Little whippet.
0: You know, I've got, you know what I've got in me?
1: What you got in you?
0: Cats.
1: The bed, we're starting again.
0: The bed stopped, so. I also forgot to hit record on the good audio.
1: The good audio.
0: So it means there's been about 40 minutes of just...
1: of bad audio.
0: Bad audio. going up in the mixer.
1: No, our one night only discussion is in bad audio.
0: Sorry, guys. Sorry about that. Sorry about that one. Right, couple of trailers. Let's talk about the weirdest one here. Wicker?
1: Yes.
0: Wicker is interesting. Olivia Colman likes likes just doing weird films. This one looks interesting. There's Olivia Colman who plays a fisherman, fisherwoman,
1: fisher,
0: if you will, fisher person.
1: Fisher person.
0: A fisher. Fisher.
1: Yes.
0: Who doesn't have a husband and so asks
1: Peter Dinklage
0: to build her a husband of wicker.
1: Mm.
0: And so he does, and he produces Stellan Skarsgård.
1: Can you imagine the talent this man has in his hands?
0: In Wicker. And then Olivia Colman proceeds to love this Wicker man. Now, don't get, it's not the Wicker man.
1: No.
0: There's no bees.
1: Although, it could be. We don't know the twist
0: it
1: of the
0: could
1: film.
0: Be. There is a man of Wicker.
1: Of Wicker.
0: Also stars Elizabeth Debicki.
1: It does.
0: Who, that's the reason we were talking about her outside in the studio, because we saw her in the film. And I thought,
1: and it's always good to talk about Elizabeth Debicki as well.
0: I've not seen Elizabeth Debicki in a while. And then we had a chat about Elizabeth Debicki.
1: As all, you should get her on the show.
0: I would kill.
1: So, Elizabeth, your new film Wicker is coming out. Can you tell us a little bit about that? And that's how big,
0: I thought for a minute you wanted me to role play as Elizabeth Debicki.
1: Nah, I don't think I could handle that.
0: No. Ryan, it's not often I'm left stumped for words, mate.
1: Wicker to me, seems like, if we're sticking with Olivia Colman films, Wicker to me seems like if you took Wicked Little Letters, mixed it with The Favourite, and sprinkled a bit of Peep Show over the top of it, you'd get Wicker.
0: It's absurd.
1: Get that on the poster. I haven't seen the film yet. Trailer's given for that.
0: It's absurdist British comedy, and I am fully here for it and enjoy it quite a lot. We got a trailer for The Thomas Crown Affair. This is Michael B. Jordan's directorial remake of the classic Thomas Crown Affair.
1: From the director that brought you
0: Creed 3.
1: Creed 3. And you know what? Goes hard.
0: Yeah, pretty good.
1: Goes hard on that trailer.
0: It shows Michael B. Jordan looking suave, climbing up buildings, stealing Van Goghs.
1: He is doing that.
0: I mean, that's what the trailer is.
1: And Kenneth Branagh looking like he's reprising his role from Tenet.
0: Kenneth Branagh is driving a car. Adriana Ajorna.
1: She's there.
0: She's also here.
1: She's also climbing the same, like, you know, like mountains.
0: She's climbing Michael.
1: She's climbing something, yeah.
0: She's climbing Michael. Good for her.
1: Good for her.
0: This is a lunchtime.
1: Lunchtime. Let's remember.
0: Let's stick to something. Okay. Let's go family friendly. Jumanji, open world.
1: Open world. Now, have you seen any of the Jumanji? Neither have I.
0: No.
1: I've seen Robin Williams.
0: Where? Where have you seen him? Denny Mean Square.
1: That'd be a turn up, wouldn't it? That'd be a turn up, wouldn't it?
0: I'd be shocking, that
1: would. That would be shocking. You know? I'd be, Jesus Christ. Robin Williams. But
0: my Robin Williams story is that the day he died, the night before, I was watching
1: Bicentennial Man,
0: the Robin Williams episode of Family Guy on BBC Three.
1: Oh, it's like they knew.
0: And then the day after he died.
1: It's a shame. I miss Robin
0: that
1: Williams.
0: Episode
1: like every
0: of,
1: day.
0: That episode of Family Guy, terrible.
1: Yeah.
0: Because it's like, there's like a zombie virus and everyone starts turning into Robin Williams.
1: I think the reason why I haven't watched the new Jumanji films is because they're trying to suggest to me...
0: I was going to say, they're trash. That's what's going to come out of your mouth there.
1: They're trying to suggest to me that Dwayne The Rock Johnson is on the same caliber of family entertainer as the one and only Robin Williams.
0: Now, the most interesting part of this, I find, is that Jumanji Remake and Jumanji 2 Remake are both, like, the whole thing is that they get sucked into the game.
1: Into the video game, yes.
0: Video game Jumanji.
1: So you've got characters playing as a hollowed out rock.
0: Yeah. This time, they're doing Jumanji, and the game is coming into the real world.
1: So is this the remake that we've been waiting for?
0: Maybe, but then they're also going into the game. This film looks 4 hours long.
1: There's a lot of meat to this
0: Jumanji. There's not a sentence I thought would come out of my mouth. The main cast are reprising their roles. Good to see Karen Gillan still getting some form of work.
1: Yes.
0: The Rock and...
1: Jack Black is doing his best Mrs. Brown's Boys.
0: He is.
1: Again, not a sentence I'd ever thought I'd say.
0: What do you mean he's doing this? What?
1: Because he's like, you know... He's got the accent.
0: Not Irish.
1: Looked a bit.
0: What do you mean looked a bit?
1: Sounded a bit like
0: it's
1: it.
0: Not
1: like
0: Irish.
1: He's got a fun accent to this. And the first thing I thought of was like, oh, he's doing a Mrs. Brown's voice.
0: Your mind's just all Mrs. Brown voice.
1: Well, you know, can't say no.
0: Anyway, the new Jumanji looks terrible. It's out on Christmas. Nobody will see it. Everyone will still be seeing Dune. We got another trailer
1: for
0: Victorian Psycho. This is Micah Monroe's weird Victorian horror film in which she just plays a crazy Victorian lady who goes around killing people and has a demon in her head. Mm-hmm. I think on the surface I'd tell you this film doesn't look very good. However, it is earnestly wearing its heart on its sleeve a little bit and is, like, deliberately silly.
1: And it also, and it really hammers home this point, premiered at the Cannes Film Festival.
0: Yeah.
1: I'm like, oh, okay.
0: I'm really not sure what to make of it, to be honest with you. But I'm intrigued enough to have secured a seat.
1: Yes.
0: So I will see it eventually.
1: I was going to say I'll always be there for Micah Monroe, but I realised that I didn't go see Reminders of Him.
0: Yeah, we have limits.
1: We have limits, Micah. I'm sorry.
0: If Elizabeth Debicki was in it, I might have.
1: Might have been there.
0: Might have changed my mind.
1: I respect the hustle, Micah, though, because you do all of these very dark, very gloomy, very, you know, horrific films. Every now and again, you got to be like, yeah, you know, I'll do a romance drama. A Colleen Hoover. Wash the dark... But to be fair, those are probably the darkest romances going.
0: They're the moneymakers, really.
1: They are the moneymakers.
0: One for them, one for me, you know what I mean?
1: Verite. You know, that's... Oh, boy. We talk about Spider-Man. Wait until you get the Colleen Hoover heads. The Hoover heads, you know, in the cinema.
0: You know why they're called Hoover heads?
1: Because they suck that stuff up.
0: Bassam Tariq is the director of Mahershala Ali's new film, Your Mother, Your Mother, Your Mother.
1: Mm-hmm.
0: Comes out October 9th. This looks slick, stylish, colourful, and wonderful.
1: Mahershala... angry for wasting so many
0: angry
1: years
0: boy.
1: as potential Blade, that he is now fully like, no, I'm gonna show people that sword training that I actually did all that time.
0: You've got Mahershala Ali in this one, Carlo Esposito was in this. He's busy. Tramell Tillman.
1: Oh, he's making that. He's
0: books
1: making that money.
0: And busy. I hope he's in a corporate suit doing something evil again. That's all he does. That's all I'm happy to. Except for that one time he was on a sub, and he was a bit sexy.
1: And he wasn't evil. He was quite good.
0: He was quite a nice guy.
1: He was quite
0: a
1: nice guy.
0: And John Cho is in this.
1: John Cho is in this.
0: Which one's he? Harold or Kumar?
1: I can't remember. I think he might be Harold.
0: Is he Harold? I don't know. Regardless, Your Mother, Your Mother, Your Mother looks really good. Looks slick, looks stylish, looks fun, interesting. I love... It feels ballsy. It feels like a ballsy film that's just saying what it wants to say, and I'm a big fan of that. I will be seated for this when it comes out. It's also off the back of Mahershala having never gotten to make a Blade movie and now never getting to make a Blade movie, which we'll talk about later on.
1: Mm-hmm.
0: And like you said, seems like there was a lot of anger in this performance. And it's just frustrating.
1: He's wasted so many years in which he could have done some incredible work. That's the thing that gets me. We never really talked about it last week, but when Ryan Gosling was announced as Ghost Rider and... What was his name? New Black Panther.
0: David Johnson.
1: Two actors that I actually highly, highly like love. When their films come out, I'm like, oh, this will... I'm actually quite intrigued by this. Very good actors. Getting roped into a Marvel thing that may or may not happen, that's a risk.
0: Yeah, it's a death sentence to
1: your
0: career.
1: It's a big risk because look at Mahershala. Double Oscar winner he is.
0: He's done nothing.
1: And what has he done? He's done Apple TV movies and a Netflix film. Poor man deserved more. That's all I can say.
0: Oh, sorry, he was in Jurassic World Rebirth.
1: Need I say more?
0: That is, that's quality.
1: Yeah.
0: That's quality. We are going to talk Spider-Man after the news. We're also going to be discussing a lot of MCU stuff because it's just inevitable. We can never really escape not talking about the MCU stuff whenever Marvel comes up. It's just a bit of a curse. And it's funny because we are so over it and our thoughts and opinions go on other things, you know, more often than not.
1: Yeah.
0: But whenever Marvel comes up, I think we just both get a bit angry and annoyed. And we end up going on about it longer than anyone really should.
1: We just go, know what I think it is? We spent so many years liking it. And we were the core demographic for a good portion of time when it was running.
0: White teenage boys.
1: And now it's like not good.
0: Now we're white young adults.
1: Yeah, and we're like, look at what they took from us.
0: And I'm shaking my head.
1: Yeah.
0: Shaking my head at you. So, Spider-Man, though. Spider-Man's great. We're going to talk about Spider-Man and praise that for a good while. And then we'll get into a bunch of the Marvel stuff. Want to get your opinion in there? Want to throw your 2 cents into the ring? Best way to do that is on the WhatsApp. 077-5998-9983. That's 077-5998-9983. Until then, it's an absolute classic from The Amazing Spider-Man.
1: Oh, this is a classic.
0: Two?
1: Yes.
0: It is. Alicia Keys, Kendrick Lamar. It's on again. Belter. And everybody.

with the turbulence only last a minute.

0: 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We're into hour two of the show. We've got Spider-Man Brand New Day conversations coming up, as well as some MCU discussions. Get involved on the WhatsApp 0775-998-9983, or phone us in the studio as we are live on Monday, August 3rd, 5 minutes past nine. You can phone us on 01224. That's not correct. No, yeah, 01224-483-413. Oh, there's so many numbers in my head. 01224-483-413. One day I'm scared I'm just going to say my house number.
1: Mm, it's like the Matrix in your head.
0: Which,
1: right now.
0: I only discovered my house number the other day. Disconnected.
1: Oh, so it's not good if you want to phone it.
0: No. I've been putting that number down as my emergency contact for years. And it's
1: lucky you figured it out.
0: It's a bloody dead line.
1: It is.
0: Believe that. I've got to learn another number now. Quite upset about that. Spider-Man discussions coming up very soon. Dale Soul until then.

0: Ooh, he's scratching. Scratch and sniff. Scratch and sniff. Smell that?
1: Fire.
0: Fire, baby. De La Soul 3 is the magic number. Featured within Spider-Man No Way Home. Which features
1: the one with the three of them.
0: Three Spider-Man.
2: It's a magic number.
1: A little bit on the nose there.
0: Just a wee bit. Just a wee bit. Like when they put Vacation and Far From Home because he's on holiday. Come on!
1: Be smarter. Yeah. That was John Watts.
0: That was John Watts.
1: That was John Watts.
0: We don't trust John Watts.
1: No, we don't.
0: No, we do trust.
1: Who do we trust?
0: Sam Raimi.
1: We do trust Sam Raimi.
0: We play it.
1: You know.
0: We play it.
1: A little bit. Hit me with that a little bit. I'm in.
0: God, we're gonna play it.
1: It kind of rejuvenates. You know, just that little hit at the beginning. Rejuvenation.
0: Chad Kroeger after one hit.
1: I'm so high. Good. I'm surprised they haven't done that on a bit of a lightweight on an Instagram.
0: Come on.
1: You know, I do like them. It's always like with yacht rock songs, though. You know.
0: What do you mean?
1: There's those memes in which it's like something, something, something. I've just walked into a room, but I've forgotten what I walked in for. And then it's like it plays the start of a yacht rock song, and the first lyrics are like, I forgot, and then it just cuts off.
0: Oh, yeah.
1: My favourite one is the Fleetwood Mac one, in which it's just like, when I'm on the phone to my friend Colin, and it plays the beginning of Everywhere, and it's just like, can you hear me, Colin? And then it cuts off. I like that one. That's a good one.
0: You had to be there.
1: You had to be there for that one. You had to be there. Spider-Man, people.
0: Spider-Man. I don't think we should start with Spider-Man. I think we should start with the MCU.
1: Start
0: news.
1: With Wham! 10 Days in China.
0: Ryan did see Wham! 10 Days in China.
1: Wham!
0: Was it good?
1: Wham! 10 Days in China, surprisingly better than I thought it was going to be. It's not the definitive documentary that I think Wham! Would like, you know, but it was good. It was interesting. Did you know...
0: No.
1: Those 10 days in China, my God, non-stop, absolute chaos going on there. First show they did, no one was dancing. And then when people did dance in China, the authorities threw out the people that were dancing. Can you imagine paying a ticket to see George Michael and getting just the... feeling the vibes and you're like, I want to dance. And then getting kicked out. That's shocking, that is. And then they got on the plane and then one of their... whatchamacallit? One of their... like saxophonists, you know, tried to well, too much to say on the radio, but that wasn't good. And then that happened. Now Andrew Ridgeley was getting extramarital affair allegations thrown at him by the Sun. Wild time in China. 10 days in China. It'll hit BBC at some point. Greatest thing I can say about it is, at the very end of the film, after this whirlwind of a story that you don't really know, which I do think is quite interesting, you get an absolutely fantastic live performance of Careless Whisper, which is a George Michael song, not a Wham song, but still, beggars can't be choosers. And the only downside to it is it's occasionally cut up by talking heads being like, George Michael was incredible. I'm like, I know.
0: Shut up and let him play. You
1: know, shut up and let him play. Let him play the hits.
0: Be quiet, David Byrne. I'm trying to watch George Michael.
1: I still say, my controversial take, my hot take, I think George Michael has one of the best written songs of all time.
0: Which is?
1: A Different Corner.
0: Flawless.
1: Flawless.
0: Because you're beautiful. Like no other.
1: Outside, because you know that rebut he did for, you know, the British tabloid press.
0: Yeah.
1: Couldn't get better than that.
0: Some of the Marvel news has been going on just now as
1: Hit
0: well.
1: Me with it.
0: X-Men castings.
1: X-Men. Now, I love the
0: X-Men.
1: We
0: don't even know what's happening with the X-Men because we don't know what's happening after Doomsday yet.
1: That's true.
0: And yet already the tabloids and the media outlets are saying, we've got official X-Men castings coming down the pipeline.
1: Kelsey Grammer, back in the blue.
0: Well, right. He was for that post-credit scene. We don't know if he is any further. Regardless, there's been a lot of rumours going around. So there's one that we won't mention because it's technically a spoiler for Brand New Day.
1: Okay. That's fine. That's fair.
0: Won't mention that one.
1: About that person.
0: About that person.
1: You know?
0: And the colour of her denim.
1: Oh, good.
0: Won't mention that one.
1: Won't mention that one.
0: But the one that has been officially announced and got announced this week, Samara Weaving.
1: Oh, one of my favourites.
0: Has officially been cast as Emma Frost.
1: Good casting.
0: Fantastic casting.
1: Real good casting.
0: Maybe some of the best casting we've seen from the MCU in a while.
1: Inspired casting. I want to know this casting director because they literally looked at a comic and was like, we can't get Margot Robbie.
0: No.
1: So what's the next best thing?
0: And Sydney Sweeney can act.
1: She's already Madam Webb's protege or whatever.
0: So we need to get, who's a blonde woman who can act?
1: Samara Weaving.
0: Samara Weaving. Get Samara Weaving
1: get
0: in.
1: Get Samara Weaving
0: so,
1: in.
0: So good. I'm glad because Samara Weaving, I feel like, doesn't, you know, she had Ready or Not.
1: She does have Ready or Not.
0: But, you know, aside from that, there's nothing else major going on for her right
1: she
0: now.
1: She always shows up in, like, good films.
0: Bit parts.
1: But really briefly.
0: Like, remember she was opening a Scream?
1: She's in the opening of Scream. She's briefly in Babylon in one of the funniest sequences.
0: Which one? Which bit?
1: She plays the, like, sister to Margot Robbie when they're in, like, the house and it's, like, so hot and they've just started, like, filming with the, like, audio.
0: Oh, God, I don't remember Samara. I don't remember Samara Weaving.
1: Because the whole thing is Samara Weaving is, like, this, like, silent film star that is, like, really big. And then Margot Robbie comes on the scene. But Samara Weaving's not good at doing, like voice work. So she gets punted off of, like, the starlight.
0: I can't remember that.
1: It's great. She was in Three Billboards.
0: Don't remember her being in that either.
1: She's briefly in these good films.
0: She's sneaky. Well, it's good that she's gotten a big casting like this. And Emma Frost is a character who has become a lot more prominent in the X-Men comics and X-Men franchise
1: media now
0: more than ever.
1: I hear that she's a very popular character. Is it Marvel Rivals?
0: Yes, correct. That is a video game. She is in that.
1: Yeah.
0: She is in that.
1: Yeah,
0: so
1: I don't know if she's in Fortnite yet, but
0: She is in Fortnite. I have her as a skin on Fortnite.
1: There you go.
0: So, you know, but her abilities used to just be that she could turn her skin to diamonds, but now she's got, you know, telepathy and all this stuff.
1: I do remember her scene in X-Men Origins Wolverine.
0: As do I.
1: In which she turns into diamonds and to stop bullets. And as a child, I thought to myself.
0: And she was in First Class?
1: She was in First Class. January Jones, I think, who played her back then.
0: That's impressive. That's impressive knowledge.
1: Don't know who played her in X-Men Origins Wolverine. That's going a bit too. She was in that nearly enough.
0: No.
1: To remember that.
0: No.
1: To remember her
0: name. Who played Cyclops in that film?
1: Who? A really poor, unfortunate soul.
0: Yep.
1: And that's who did.
0: You know who's rumored to be playing Cyclops in the new X-Men films?
1: Oh, I don't actually, but let's guess. Oh, wait, hold on. I do. It's Cooper Hoffman.
0: Cooper Hoffman is currently the front runner in terms of who might get himself the lead for Cyclops. Again, Cyclops is a character who has also seen a bit of a rise in prominence thanks to the X-Men 97 cartoon.
1: Oh, hell yeah.
0: As well as Marvel vs. Capcom re-release and Marvel Rivals. Cyclops is a character that people love now.
1: Because he was always a bit of a wet blanket.
0: He
1: like
0: was,
1: a wet napkin.
0: But
1: they've
0: improved on him a lot in recent years and people are more aware of his abilities, how it's not a beam, it's more of a... It's a portal to the punch dimension, which is a real sentence I have said multiple times before.
1: Before your date swiftly stands up and walks out of the restaurant.
0: I will find someone who finds it interesting. I will keep it as a first date conversation until they do.
1: So do you know about Cyclops'
0: power? Cyclops from X-Men? Yeah, he's got those beams. Well, she actually knows it's a portal to the punch dimension.
1: And she's just like, actually, let me tell you something.
0: Let me explain. Yeah, then I marry. I like that. This casting is probably my favorite. The other favorite casting I have currently, Kaylee Spaney is in the lead.
1: Cyclops. Wow.
0: Is also in the lead for Rogue.
1: That's good.
0: Which
1: is
0: great.
1: That is good.
0: Now, Kaylee Spaney is Southern.
1: Wow. Okay.
0: So there's definitely a Southern accent in there that she can accentuate and enunciate and get out there a little bit more.
1: I like how you did accentuate.
0: I made a new word. What I like about all this casting is that everyone's pretty young.
1: The only fear, again, like we said a little bit earlier, if you get cast in a Marvel thing,
0: there's no guarantee.
1: Guarantee, and it's also you're deadlocked.
0: Yeah.
1: You know, so these
0: and Cooper Hoffman, listen, buddy, I love you. I love you in everything you've done. I can't wait to see I Want Your Sex.
1: Yeah.
0: I've heard you're great in it. Love
1: not
0: it.
1: To be mixed up with
0: not to be mixed
1: one
0: up
1: night
0: with,
1: only.
0: With Sex Purge One Night Only. Okay? Listen, I love you, but
1: don't get ripped.
0: Well, he's gonna have to get a bit
1: don't
0: ripped.
1: Don't get ripped.
0: I hope he doesn't.
1: Can you imagine if Cyclops is just a dude? It's just a dude.
0: I hope he doesn't, because I'd love a little big. I'd love a little bigger Cyclops. That'd be great.
1: Like, why does? And also, his power is literally from his eyes.
0: And Cyclops is also an absolute just.
1: He's a Chad
0: stud.
1: He's a stud,
0: and he's pulling Emma Frost. He's pulling Jean Grey.
1: He is.
0: And I'd love to see everyone online freak out that Cooper Hoffman's doing that, because Hoffman,
1: he could do that.
0: Cooper Hoffman could do that anyway.
1: We've seen Licorice Pizza.
0: He's pulling Alana Haim easily.
1: Okay? Easily.
0: Easily. She's punching.
1: You know, the only reason that David Johnson went on that long walk was because he wanted to keep up with Cooper Hoffman.
0: Fat and in jeans. Best Letterboxd review I've ever read in my life. Some of the other ones, Adam Driver has also been rumoured, but apparently to play Mr. Sinister.
1: Which I'm okay with.
0: I think that's fun casting.
1: I don't think he'd do it. I love the recurring thing in which... Kevin Feige's like, we want Adam Driver. We phone him all the time. And then he listens to our pitch, and then every single time he's just like, no, I don't think so. I like the fact that he's just doing like a prank call on them, having them on the phone for like 30 minutes just to say.
0: But then they're like, please, Adam, do one of our films. He's like, what are you doing now? He's like, X-Men. He's like, put me in silly makeup. Put me in a big rubber cape and make me flamboyant as hell. I'll be Mr. Sinister.
1: Mr. Sinister.
0: Hell yeah. Tom Pelfrey,
1: okay,
0: who was in Ozark.
1: Oh, okay.
0: And also played Mank in Mank.
1: In Mank.
0: He played Joe Mankiewicz. Oh,
1: well then.
0: In Mank. He is rumoured to be playing Professor X.
1: See, I like that, because that, again, is someone that is not... That's not a huge name. That's not a big name. And Professor X, as this character, widely known and played by two, you know, greats of British cinema, I could say at this point. So I'm like, you know, it's good to maybe get someone that's a little bit less known.
0: Other casting that we have, also basically confirmed, Kayleigh Spaney's scene partner in Beef, Charles Melton.
1: As Beast.
0: Oh!
1: Yeah, I can see that. I can see that. The thing is, this is great casting rumors, but the thing is, it's like a person's like wish list. Like, in what way, in what shape or form is this going to be genuinely happening? If they get this entire cast to do an X-Men film, I do think it would genuinely be an insane roster. Like, how have you managed to achieve this? But they are Marvel. They do have all the money in the world. And I don't think any actor would grumble other than Adam Driver.
0: There is also rumours of Bill Skarsgård playing Charles Xavier.
1: I don't know if I like that
0: one. Don't care for much.
1: Don't know if I like that one.
0: But we'll have to wait and see what officially gets announced and confirmed.
1: I did hear, it's not in terms of the rumour mill news, but it's the opposite side of thing, in which she has said that she wants to play her.
0: Oh, yes. Indy Navarrete
1: came out and said she
0: wants to play Mystique. People have also said Hunter Schafer could play Mystique.
1: That would be fun.
0: Which would be very fun.
1: That would be fun. I like that.
0: As much as I love Indy Navarrete, Hunter Schafer's better casting in that role, I must say. But the X-Men stuff is fun, because we haven't had any proper X-Men stuff in a good while, ever since they kind of killed off whatever the hell they were doing at Fox, made it Dark Phoenix. You know,
1: again,
0: did it all Deadpool.
1: They did it again. Yeah. Are we going to do it again?
0: I wouldn't be surprised.
1: It's the only story that they know there.
0: Yeah. I'd like to see them try Apocalypse again, because Apocalypse was awful.
1: Because Oscar Isaac was just Oscar Isaac in grey makeup.
0: It was terrible, that film. A terrible movie.
1: Yeah.
0: I vividly remember the scene near the end in which Beast says, like, three motions.
1: It's Beast in Time.
0: He says, let's jump, let's go, okay. And three different motions of, like, just scenes they filmed. Even watching that when I was, like, what, 15? I was like, this sucks.
1: My favourite part of that film is the fact that Michael Fassbender doesn't care at all.
0: Michael Fassbender doesn't care.
1: He shows up halfway through the film, and Magneto is literally in joggers, which I just feel like Michael Fassbender wore to the day.
0: He's
1: in the middle of a caravan site.
0: He's, like, cutting wood, and he works at a steel mill. Remember how they'd surf Dracula'd Charles Xavier's baldness?
1: Yes, yeah.
0: Are you familiar with that term, surf Dracula?
1: Not fully, but I'd imagine that it's the same idea as jumping the shark.
0: No, surf Dracula is someone online posted about how most modern TV shows nowadays are like, as if, like, if in the 80s you had a TV show called Surf Dracula, it would be about how there's Dracula and he surfs. But if you made Surf Dracula now, it would be 12-episode series about how...
1: Before he gets, and then
0: the last episode, he gets his surfboard and becomes Surf Dracula.
1: Yeah.
0: And, like, that's the idea of, like, building up to a point rather than just having the point exist and having the film be that. Like how Spider-Man Brand New Day...
1: is finally the first Spider-Man film.
0: But is also kind of a Surf Dracula because it's another film in which at the end he's like, now I'm Spider-Man. It's like, good Lord, we've had about five of these now. Can he be Spider-Man yet?
1: He'll never be Spider-Man. Spider-Man is never a thing that you achieve. But that's always a thing that you build up to.
0: No, because being Spider-Man, it's not about, you know, it's not just about being Spider-Man. It's about...
1: great responsibility,
0: it's
1: I
0: about
1: know.
0: Being, it's about having great responsibility. And Ryan, most importantly, it's about being a hero.
1: Mm-mm.
0: It's about being a goddamn hero.
3: I'm so glad I can hear heaven.
0: Take it away, Chad. I'll rest now.

0: Chad Kroeger, he can really sing that stuff, you know?
1: I don't think he's ever been better.
0: Might be his best song.
1: Might be his magnum opus.
0: So Nice.
1: Let's play it twice.
0: I'm so high, I can hear heaven.
1: No, we won't do that to you, but...
0: What?
1: I think everyone will want that.
0: Ryan's mic's down, he's blocking me. Yeah. Okay, I'm kidding.
1: Love that.
0: Okay, I'm stopping.
1: Imagine you're it's like 2001. You know, you're in the movie theater.
0: I'm zero.
1: You're zero, but you're like, you know, you're like 10 years old or something like that. You're in the movie theater. You've just watched Spider-Man. Your whole world has been rocked.
0: You already kind of like what's going on in music right now.
1: You kind of know.
0: You're just hit
1: with Hero by Chad Kroeger, and you're like, man, can't wait to go to Burger King and get that Spider-Man toy and then go home. Life's never been better.
0: Life is great. September 10th, life has never been better. Nothing will ever get worse.
1: Never. God. Spider-Man, ladies and gentlemen.
0: Spider-Man, Brand New Day. It's a brand new day. It's a brand new day in the neighborhood. There's a friendly Spider-Man for the neighborhood.
1: There is a friendly Spider-Man.
0: This is Tom Holland's fourth go-around at being Spider-Man.
1: Solo.
0: His fourth attempt at being Spider-Man. Solo. This time, they've said, John Watts, we appreciate all you tried for the past three films.
1: Like, what? You what
0: did,
1: was this?
0: You did some things all right, some things not so well. Regardless... we're going to part ways. We're actually going to get this guy, Destin Daniel Cretton, DDC. He's done some decent stuff. He did Shang-Chi, which was pretty good. I liked Shang-Chi.
1: It was pretty good.
0: I liked Shang-Chi. It was a good movie.
1: Yeah, it was decent. Fun.
0: He did Just Mercy.
1: They were very

0: Dea.
1: Because he could.
0: And she's working in Dune. Mm. She's in The Odyssey.
1: She ain't going to take anyone that don't like film.
0: He starts getting himself in this little cinephile circle. Mm. And what is produced...
1: John Bernthal's there.
0: John Bernthal's there. He's trying to tell him something.
1: Let me tell you something.
0: No naps. In that little cinephile circle that Tom Holland has produced for himself, along with Destin Daniel Cretton and Zendaya and all these different people, from that has been birthed Spider-Man Brand New Day, a film that is a culmination of everything Tom Holland wants from a Spider-Man film and what Destin Daniel Cretton is able to make as a competent director.
1: Yes.
0: And what you have is the best Tom Holland Spider-Man film by miles.
1: Yes, I would agree with you there. And it's also, definitely when you think about it, it's one of the strongest Marvel projects. In terms of the films, strongest Marvel projects we've had in quite a long time.
0: It's been a while since I've seen a Marvel film like this and gone, oh no, I really loved this.
1: Yeah.
0: Some people felt that way about Thunderbolts. Thunderbolts was fine.
1: I wasn't there for it.
0: I wasn't massive on it, but I've enjoyed this a lot more.
1: Yes.
0: Spider-Man Brand New Day is a film about how Spider-Man is miserable. He's miserable. He's having an awful time. At the end of No Way Home, Doctor Strange helped him cast a spell to make everyone forget who he is, forget that Peter Parker ever existed to save the universe. And so he now is riding solo. He's got his own suit. He's fighting bad guys. He is your friendly neighborhood Spider-Man. And a good few years have passed since then. And he is at the height of his loneliness, at the height of his depression, just throwing himself into being Spider-Man, and he is just Spider-Man all the time. So much so that his spider DNA starts spiking, and he starts becoming more spider than man.
1: Can you believe it? Causes
0: issues. Causes issues from there.
1: An identity crisis. He's losing himself.
0: Wacky antics happen. Other characters start getting involved, and inevitably, a story about finding yourself, discovering yourself, being comfortable with yourself, comes into fruition.
1: Mm.
0: And it's a decent story. Film is great. Looks phenomenal. Looks great. Maybe the best any Spider-Man film has looked before.
1: Visually, the first thing that I noticed that I was like, oh, this film's getting major props from me for this, is the fact that for the first time in such a long time, the suit looks like a suit.
0: Looks like a genuine suit he's wearing.
1: Real. You can see the fabric. You can see the crunch of like this fabric when he's moving, and that is something that maybe a lot of people wouldn't even think is such a big deal. But while watching it, and while he's doing a lot of these amazing stunts, or while a stunt person's doing a lot of these amazing stunts with a real looking suit, it just makes all of the action, all of the kinetic energy that this film's trying to deliver to you, makes it way more impactful than it ever has been. There's a fascinating... it was an interview that happened in which John Watts, I remember, stated that they tried to do practical web swinging, but it didn't look good on camera. So his, like, I guess you could say his take for the next director taking up Spider-Man was not to do practical web swinging because it just doesn't look good on camera. And here, not only are we seeing real good practical-esque like web swinging, but the fact that the suit itself looks so real during these action sequences, it's night and day, and you actually feel excitement.
0: Yeah.
1: We haven't felt that in quite a long while.
0: The stakes are real. Characters have genuine journeys they go on. Things make sense for what they're doing. Tom Holland's acting is maybe the best it's been in any of these Spider-Man films.
1: He's doing
0: really well. He's great as Spider-Man.
1: I agree.
0: Now, this is something I really like about this film. This is a Spider-Man movie.
1: Mm-hmm.
0: He is walking around New York in the Spider-Man outfit. He's swinging about in the Spider-Man. He's in this outfit 90% of the film. Other Spider-Man films, they're so desperate to get that mask off whenever they can because they want to show off his pretty face. And this one, nah.
1: He's
0: hiding that he's Peter Parker.
1: Yeah.
0: He's ashamed of Peter Parker because he wants to be Spider-Man. So there are scenes of him just casually walking around as Spider-Man, and I really appreciate that. And he's in the mask for so much of this film. He does this fun thing where, in order to hide his identity, he puts on a much thicker New York accent to himself whenever he is Spider-Man, and you can hear it. And

0: It's quite a fun little touch that I think Tom Holland has added himself there.
1: Yeah, no, and it's a genius touch as well, because it continues this essence which every Spider-Man film or story narrative should be. And it's the fact that Spider-Man in of itself, this is something that Sam Raimi was very, very aware of. But Sam Raimi and New York City go hand in hand. They're one and the same, and it's if you mess with him, you mess with all of us. It's that idea that he is New York City. So the fact that he's actually embodying that and becoming kind of like the spokesperson. You see that in a montage, Spider-Man's got like the key to the city of New York. He integrates himself with the people of New York. He has interactions with a police chief. He goes around streets and actually talks to individuals in this film. And it reminded me, there was actually a few moments of this that I actually got real. I'm not gonna lie, it was very, very like member berry kind of idea, but I was like, I'm getting flashbacks of Spider-Man 2 for the PlayStation 2, in which, you know, when you're playing that game, you're going around as Spider-Man, and then you just hear the people of New York being like, hey, yo, I'm walking here.
0: Yeah. Oh, Spidey, I love you, Spidey.
1: Yeah, like that kind of
0: little
1: stuff.
0: Little interactions like
1: Jeez
0: that.
1: Jeez Louise, there's always something going around this town.
0: Yeah.
1: Like that kind of stuff.
0: It's funny.
1: That is kind of here.
0: It's funny you mention that. I got a lot of vibes of the Insomniac Spider-Man games that are on the PlayStation just now.
1: Which I've heard was a very big inspiration.
0: It was an inspiration for a lot of the fight scenes, and that's very clear with like the web bombs and the gadgets and stuff that Peter's developing as he fights. But the way the film kind of has this little cavalcade of ensemble characters who continuously appear throughout the film. You've got DeWolf, who is this police chief captain who keeps in contact with Spider-Man, very similar to the games. You've got like a captain of the police who you keep in contact with, and like they both see the crimes and they help each other and they report to each other and yada yada. You get like the tank chase scene and stuff that like that's very much ripped from the games. Different characters just like appear and disappear at different points, and if you need to go do a mission with someone, you go do a mission with the person. The world, this is probably the best version of the MCU world we have ever gotten in terms of a lived-in universe where these anomalies happen, these enhanced humans exist, and alongside them, other enhanced humans exist in the same space. Mm. Like, in this film, they show that New York is very much in love with Spidey, but the Punisher is also here, and the new Avengers also live there. And the Hulk is also here.
1: Bruce Banner teaches at
0: Bruce
1: a school.
0: Bruce Banner teaches at a school. He's a professor. And these things make sense. They don't feel like they're shoe-in cameos like they would in basically any other film. Mm. They feel very organic and they feel very relatable. And under like, the Punisher shows up and I'm like, yeah, the Punisher would be here, wouldn't he?
1: Yeah.
0: Because he would try and stop that. He would try and do something here because he lives in New York as well. Or when even, you know, maybe to a lesser extent, the stuff with Yelena and Florence Pugh's character does appear in this film. Doesn't necessarily have to be her.
1: Yeah.
0: They kind of have her in because
1: it's Florence Pugh.
0: Because it's Florence Pugh. But even then, it's still fun that she's there. Bruce Banner's probably the best example of a character who fits very organically into this world because he would teach at New York, and the stuff that Peter needs information for from him makes complete sense for his character. And then bringing him back later on makes total sense as well.
1: Because you've introduced and that's something that's really good. Destin Daniel Cretton is actually, I think in terms of directing this film, there is a lot to this that I'm like, this is something that we haven't seen before, which I'm happy to report is from, you know, Destin Daniel Cretton actually taking the time to introduce these narrative subplots and do them in such a natural way throughout a film and not do the hold for applause or introduce characters like they're, you know, fan favorite characters, because you get a sequence in which Bruce Banner shows up and he's a teacher at this school. And if anything, the scene that it reminded me most of is when you watch like an Indiana Jones film and you see Indiana Jones teaching at the school before he goes off on his venture. It feels very much like he is settled down. He's not really pandering to the Hulk audience, even though there are Hulk fans in his classroom. That's to be expected within this universe. But you introduce this sequence in which the whole point of the sequence is to get Peter Parker talking about something that is going to benefit him personally for his own emotional story. It is not to introduce any subplot dealing with the Hulk or to further any plot point relating to that character.
0: Mm.
1: The whole point of it is to add on context and further information to an already established subplot for the main character of your movie. And that's how, when you watch this, these characters start to feel natural. Because if we look at the Hulk again in the same vein, the Hulk shows up in Thor Ragnarok. Now, Ragnarok, from my memory, was a really fun film as well, and it is quite fun. But you look at the, you know...
0: Good sentence.
1: You know, I didn't really want to say good, because I don't know if it would be good holding up. But you look at the way that the Hulk's integrated in that. You start off with quite a fun and energetic action sequence in which Thor's like, oh, it's a Fred from work, and all that kind of stuff. That's cool. That's cool. But you then have a whole separate, like, storyline in which the Hulk is actually going through a lot of character development that take away from Thor's own character development in his own film. And then he has his own separate storyline. And that's where I think a lot of these cameos and appearances get murky.
0: Yeah, the developments that these small characters have are very small developments, like very small point A to point B,
1: yeah,
0: that happen naturally alongside the main character. And I think, yeah, having a character, like, if, for example, the Punisher appears in this film.
1: Yes.
0: The Punisher is here simply as a means to an end for a through line and to have a bit of buddy comedy stuff.
1: Yeah.
0: And the chemistry that John Bernthal and Tom Holland have on set as well as in this film bleeds onto the screen. And it creates an incredibly funny thing to watch. And the Punisher is great in this film. I'm really happy he's here. But his arc that he goes through isn't even really an arc. He's still kind of the same character, but he just exists alongside Spider-Man in this story,
1: exactly,
0: following along the main plot with him.
1: Yeah.
0: Rather than if the Punisher showed up and was like, yeah, but I got this thing to go and deal with. And then it's like, if he pulled Spider-Man away from the main plot to go and deal with that, that would be an issue.
1: Yeah.
0: But that's where stuff like the Hulk and Ragnarok kind of go wrong, where it no longer feels like they're on the main path. Now it's like, oh, Thor has to help the Hulk.
1: Yeah.
0: That's not really something that's happening in this. Everyone that appears in this appears to progress the main plot, and that's where things work well. That's why, you know, having Bruce Banner in there helps proceed the main plot. Having the Punisher in here presents the main plot.
1: Yeah.
0: You know, it works. It all works. Everything works in this film really well. It's just really fun. It's a fun movie that achieves everything it's trying to do. It's pretty heartfelt in places as well. Going into this, I said to a lot of people, I am fully expecting full-blown MCU slop,
1: mm-hmm,
0: that is just desperate on synergy and desperate to get me in the seat for Doomsday.
1: Yeah.
0: But it's not.
1: There's not to say there's no connection to Doomsday, but it doesn't suggest that you should be going to the cinema for it.
0: Which is both a positive and also a bit of a problem, because I think that it's great that it does that, because it exists in its own right and stays kind of untarnished from what is going on everywhere else with the MCU. But I'm also at the same time fully aware that the events of Doomsday will probably mess up everything that's just happened in this film. And anything that we get in the future will be reversed. We'll just be ruined, because that's what the Russo brothers do, you know?
1: Yeah.
0: With Thor, Taika Waititi came in, did a whole thing for Thor, had a whole progression for him in Ragnarok. Then the Russos came in, made him fat.
1: Yeah.
0: And we're like, let's mess him up a bit there. And then
1: you had to spend 25 minutes in Love and Thunder
0: trying to fix that.
1: Yeah.
0: Same with Guardians. They came in, they killed Gamora. James Gunn had to pick up the pieces for 3. He did it well. But he still had to. He had to change course from what he originally wanted to do.
1: Yeah.
0: Because the Russo brothers came in and changed it. The same thing will happen for Doomsday. Characters that other people have worked on will inevitably have their trajectories changed due to the events of Doomsday. Like, it says on IMDb that Destin Daniel Cretton is in pre-production for an untitled Shang-Chi sequel. I don't believe that that's going to happen. Because
1: haven't seen Shang-Chi since the film.
0: No. And he's in Doomsday. So he's probably going to die.
1: He's going to be the Mortal Kombat 2. He's going to be the Cole Young.
0: Oh, God, not Cole Young.
1: He's going to be the Cole Young franchise.
0: So
1: he's going to be the first one to go.
0: Ultimately, my biggest problem with Brand New Day is that it, unfortunately, is a Marvel film that has no future. But at the same time, I also can just appreciate that it's a very well-made film that we unfortunately might not get again.
1: Brilliantly, though, I think what Brand New Day has going for it. Now, again, I wouldn't say that it's a masterpiece by any stretch, and I do think that the likes of Spider-Man 2, Sam Raimi's Spider-Man 2, and even Sam Raimi's Spider-Man 1, I think overall are stronger movies, stronger blockbusters. Because I do think Brand New Day is very long in the tooth at times. It can stretch.
0: It's 2 hours 25, which it feels like 2 hours 25. As much as I'm enjoying myself while watching it, it feels like 2 hours 25.
1: But what I will give it credit for is the fact that it does feel, and you said this briefly at the start as well, it feels singular. So if all of this good work eventually leads to something that doesn't amount to anything at the end of the day, and the next few films end up being not great because, you know, the Russos have changed the trajectory of any character or such, you can still look back at Brand New Day, unlike the likes of looking back at Far From Home, which feels like chapters. This feels like a singular event that Spider-Man, the character, goes through. This is a one-shot comic rather than a comic run, and I like that for the fact of it.
0: Yeah, I mean, Homecoming is a fun movie. Far From Home is a means to an end, and No Way Home is fan service up the wazoo. But Brand New Day stands on its own two feet pretty well, and it's very enjoyable.
1: Because you start the film, like you said as well, you start the film with Tom Holland, Peter Parker, being very, very, you know, he's down in the dumps, he's depressed, he's going through a lot, he's lonely, he's suffering from isolation, and it's self-inflicted isolation. And then I think that's a really fascinating way to take the end of the previous film, and they run with that and create a Spider-Man story in which the main concept of it isn't necessarily the main big bad or the multiple action sequences that they're trying to make cool and make, you know, action figures from, but rather, well, how is this version of Peter Parker dealing with self-inflicted isolation? It's as much of another coming of age story as all of these films have been, but I do think that the overall story here really, really does justify the emotional crux of the film, and it allows it to be elevated above a lot of others. You feel for these characters rather than just be like, oh, well, of course they're going to work out at the end.
0: And I, even going in, I was totally against the inclusion of MJ and Ned, Zendaya and Jacob Batalon being in this film, because I very much thought, well, you know, their part in the story is complete. No Way Home had an ending where he's content with not being friends with them anymore, and that was it. And this film reintroduces that he's still struggling with that, which is believable.
1: Yes.
0: But even then, I was like, why? Why are we still, you know, spending time on this? Why is this still a factor in the story? This should be moved on from. We should be getting something completely different. We should be moving on from it. And I was very cautious that they were going to reverse it or just go back on it or do something. But not to spoil anything, but they don't do that. And it's actually quite a mature and realistic take on what is an otherwise wild scenario to begin with.
1: Yeah.
0: And I can totally respect where the film goes with it, in leaving it quite open-ended rather than saying, no, they definitely do this. And in that, it also is an improvement on Zendaya's character. I think MJ becomes a more fleshed-out character rather than just Spider-Man's girlfriend, who she kind of became a little bit in Far From Home and in No Way Home, whereas now she's very much her own person, and I can respect that a lot more. Ned is Ned. Ned is still the comic relief here. And while I wouldn't say he's the funniest he's ever been, he's still enjoyable to watch on screen. And I enjoy seeing the chemistry that him and Tom Holland have on screen together.
1: Yeah, especially, that does feel genuine.
0: Especially when it gets fleshed out again or when they begin to reunite a little bit. That gets really enjoyable.
1: Yeah.
0: So there's good aspects to it all, but everyone's doing really well here. I think Destin Daniel Cretton has a good idea of what he's doing with this. And in terms of kind of a street level MCU fare that even then still goes a bit above and beyond, it's very enjoyable.
1: Yeah.
0: And it's a lot of fun and it's incredibly well made. And I think that is, you know, the credit is due to not only Destin Daniel Cretton, but Tom Holland as well, who very clearly fought for a genuine film to be made, especially with all the news stories coming out just now about what the film could have been.
1: Yeah, he said that supposedly there was a first cut that was awful.
0: First cut was like a symbiote story that involved a lot of multiverse items and stuff, and it was essentially King in Black, and he just rejected it completely.
1: You would never believe.
0: That's just another means to an end to add to the MCU fare.
1: Other than Alan Cumming, who again has been very vocal on his distrust of Marvel, you would never believe one of the big heavy hitters of this overall franchise would have the gall to say, oh no, the thing they came to me with was guff.
0: Yeah.
1: I hated it.
0: I respect Tom Holland
1: so much for actively saying, no, I'm Spider-Man.
0: He's essentially came
1: I want to do this.
0: Essentially came out and was like, no, I wanted to do this and we did this instead.
1: Yeah.
0: Which is good for Tom Holland because now he's got that star power and he can say those kind of things.
1: I kind of respect that. It's very Tom Cruise of him.
0: Are we saying that Tom Holland is Tom Cruise? No. No way.
1: No.
0: In no way. But
1: 20 years time, ask us again.
0: Maybe. If he starts making better films.
1: Maybe.
0: I'll be okay with that. But Brand New Day is decent. It's going to be in cinemas for ages. Go and see it.
1: Yeah.
0: Enjoy what is probably the last piece of good MCU we're going to have for a long time. When Doomsday inevitably comes around, jangles keys in our faces, and it is a giant pile of steaming slop.
1: Especially because
0: steaming slop.
1: This one looks good. Brand New Day
0: looks great.
1: Visually, it looks real.
0: They play the trailer for Doomsday beforehand.
1: It doesn't look real.
0: Looks crap.
1: Doesn't look real.
0: Just looks awful on the screen. No one reacted, by the way, in the cinema.
1: No.
0: You would think a screen full of MCU fans would at least have some kind of reaction, but nothing. Absolutely nothing from anyone. Not even a shush to be like, oh, watch this.
1: No one cared.
0: Terrible. Right, let's play some music before we end the show in about 10 minutes time. This one is the end credits song for Brand New Day. It's from Steve Lacy's new album, Oh Yeah. The song is called Oh Yeah, and it's pretty good.

0: Steve Lacy there with Oh Yeah from the end credits of Spider-Man Brand New Day, which, I'll quickly touch on that. The credits for the film look great as well.
1: Yeah.
0: They're very Soul.
1: Oh, that's a
0: Pixar
1: good,
0: Soul.
1: That's a good way to put
0: it. In which it just
1: them.
0: Shows you calm, serene shots of the streets.
1: New York City.
0: New York City with a subway cars and, I'm walking here. Gabagoo. Gabagoo.
1: Yeah. And the type font as well. It's not big, flashy.
0: No, it's just
1: Spider-Man Brand New Day.
0: Spider-Man Brand New Day.
1: It's not shouting at you.
0: Guys,
1: you know?
0: John Bernthal.
1: You just watched Spider-Man Brand
0: John
1: New Day.
0: Bernthal's in this film. Did you know that?
1: A 2010s indie rom-com starring John Bernthal and Tom Holland. Spider-Man Brand
0: that.
1: New Day.
0: I'd watch that. You've been listening to InFly Movies on Shmoo 99.8 FM. Next week, we're not here.
1: We're not here, no.
0: You're in London.
1: I am in London.
0: What are you doing when you're in
1: holidays.
0: London?
1: Holidays. I will be going to see The Odyssey at the BFI IMAX in 70mm. I am very, very excited.
0: I hate you.
1: I can't wait. On top of that as well, it also huge for me, but I love the fact that I'm getting two huge things in one. I'm going to see Heat at the Prince Charles Cinema in 35mm. That's like a dream come true.
0: That is huge.
1: And it's wild to me that it's getting overshadowed by the fact that The Odyssey is also happening at the same time. I'm living pretty. I'm eating good. So, got those two brilliant things looking forward to.
0: It's going to be a good time.
1: But I can't think of what is out this Friday.
0: Nothing really, to be honest. We're in a bit of a drought. So it's
1: Spider-Man
0: actually,
1: and Odyssey
0: Spider-Man
1: is just,
0: and Odyssey are claiming everything.
1: Yeah.
0: Until then, the week after, End of Oak Street is out.
1: Oh, yes.
0: And I think
1: the
0: there's a couple
1: film.
0: Random things here and there. So we'll see what we can see, but we will be back eventually.
1: Absolutely.
0: Of course, the next Spider-Man film we have to look forward to is Across the Spider-Verse.
1: That's a lie. Beyond the Spider-Verse.
0: Beyond the Spider-Verse, which comes out next year. So in celebration of that, let's listen to What's Up Danger from Into the Spider-Verse.
1: Yes.
0: Great movie. We'll see you in a couple weeks.
1: A couple weeks. Good night, people.
0: Bye-bye.

0: Commuters across the Midlands and Northwest England this morning after an electrical supply issue ground train services to a halt. Network Rail said the failure at a communications centre in Manchester yesterday afternoon impacted signalling, with some trains and crew still in the wrong place. Transport Secretary Heidi Alexander says she's receiving regular updates and urged people not to travel unless it's necessary. Travel expert Simon Calder says questions need to be answered.
1: It is absolutely critical infrastructure, and I imagine that perhaps an inquest is beginning into how there wasn't an immediate switch to a backup system to keep the trains running.
0: The Confederation of African Football says it's backing FIFA's president. It accepts mistakes were made over the plans to sell off a stake in the World Cup, but insists Gianni Infantino is the right man for the job. UEFA in Europe is still threatening to boycott the tournament, and our sports correspondent Rob Harris says its stance will be tested.
2: There's a Women's World Cup next year, and in a month's time, in Europe, in Poland, is the under-20 Women's World Cup, in which England are also due to participate in, and now that is under threat.
0: Nearly 85% of 16 and 17-year-olds say they'll opt out of voluntary restrictions on social media apps. The curfew will see the introduction of settings to prevent teenagers from accessing sites between midnight and 6 a.m. There's a warning overseas workers are being exploited in the social care sector in England. The Royal College of Nursing says some of its members reported being underpaid and having their visa status used as leverage. The family of Meredith Kircher have criticised the comedy show done by the woman who was convicted, then acquitted of her murder. Amanda Knox's stand-up routine called Cartwheel is on at the Edinburgh Fringe from today. And in sport, Real Madrid have agreed a new six-year contract with Vinicius Jr. The Brazilian winger had entered the final 12 months of his contract. That's the latest. I'm Connor Sefton.
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face. 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Even when stability's never in your favor. Fly with the turbulence, only last a minute. 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Walk through the valley and peaks with bare feet. 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Whoa. 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
2: West of England are being warned to check before they travel this morning following widespread disruption on the rail network. It follows an electrical supply failure at a communications centre in Manchester yesterday that ground services to a halt. Long distance routes, including to London and Glasgow, were also affected. Chris Wright is from Network Rail and says they're trying to establish what went wrong.
3: At this stage, it's too early to tell. We will, of course, do a really thorough investigation into this, given the impact this will have had on our customers. But at the moment, we don't know for certain what's caused that interruption.
2: UEFA's former chief executive, Lars Christer Olsen, says it's time to renovate FIFA. President Gianni Infantino's fighting to keep his job following the botched plans to sell off a stake in the World Cup. Olsen says the voting system of one country, one vote means this could be a long saga.
4: That is also why it takes time, because people have to be able to talk to each other and see if they can find ways to make things better. I think it's time to renovate FIFA, actually.
2: There's an increased police presence in Thetford in Norfolk this morning following several nights of unrest that left two police officers injured. Two men were arrested after a group of protesters attempted to access several properties rumoured to be housing asylum seekers. The Conservatives are promising to evict foreign nationals from social housing in the UK if they return to power. Under the plans, any single person who isn't a British, Irish or EU citizen would lose their social home, regardless of whether they have children. In sport, there wasn't much for Scotland's teams to celebrate in the Europa League. Rangers were beaten 2-1 in Poland by Jagi Lonia, and Hearts were demolished 6-1 at Portuguese giants Benfica. And Leeds have signed England goalkeeper James Trafford in a deal worth up to £45 million. He rejoined his boyhood club, Manchester City, last summer in a £27 million transfer from Burnley. That's the latest. I'm Connor Sefton.
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